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1: Good. Whoa. Let's try that again. Good morning, Armand. You're listening to 90.4, and this is the start of Jumpstart, where we aim to jumpstart your day and make sure that you have a great lead into your week. Y'all, I don't know why I always start shows when it's cloudy outside or foggy outside. I don't know if Mother Earth is trying to tell me something, that I'm a bit gloomy. Am I gloomy? I don't think I'm gloomy. Anyways, if I am gloomy, I'm here to brighten up your day and change that and make sure, like I said, that you guys have a great jump-started morning. It is 6:33 and the weather is, well, it's weathering. It's not too hot for me, but again, we know that my conception of heat and temperature are misconstrued according to the general public. Our lines are open at 724-422-007. Again, that's 724-422-007. And we'd love to hear from you. What is your plan for the rest of the week? You know, how was your weekend? We didn't get into that yesterday. And also, if you have any requests or shout outs or morning thoughts to share, again, our lines are open at 724-422-007. So stay tuned. We'll be back with some music and then we'll be back to talk at you.

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0: Good morning, Aman. You're listening to Jumpstart on 90.4, live here in Studio One. That was Falling in Love with You by Elvis Presley. Of course, going out to our very own Mohinder. And hope y'all are having a good day. I was running a tad bit late today for very good reason. Destroyed a glass, stepped on the glass, and left Yikes. Quite a few imprints for my wife to discover later, inshallah, in the morning. It was fun, and I made it look like a crime scene.
1: Oh, exciting. More time spent making it look like a crime scene than the actual injury itself, I bet.
0: I was like, it'll look more dramatic if I put this chart in this place.
1: Oh, yeah. I'm sure she appreciates the intention that you put behind it.
0: I did, just so no one thinks I'm trying to set her up either, I'd sent a warning message this morning. Like,
1: not framing you, I promise.
0: Yeah. I didn't want it to feel like a Home Alone situation. You know, she comes down in the morning, her eyes half closed, and then just steps on anything.
1: Yikes.
0: Anyhow, actually, I managed to clean up most of it. Alhamdulillah. Now, we have some messages, don't we?
1: Yes, we have a message from Blue Cyclone replying to what I said earlier about the heat.
0: Blue.
1: Yeah, he said this is a heat that he doesn't mind waking up to, and he likes to see it and sends us his good mornings.
0: It is cloudy today.
1: Right, it is. And I notice that every time I start a show, it's always cloudy.
0: That's late. Khalas. From now on, I'm going to be late every day. And you
1: it's
0: can start
1: always cloudy or like foggy.
0: Mm. Well, I have some good news.
1: What?
0: So today is going to be hot. 41 degrees.
1: Okay.
0: Lows of 34.
1: Excellent.
0: Tomorrow's going to be highs of 39. Great. We're going to drop by 2 degrees.
1: Great.
0: Next day, we're going to drop by 5 degrees.
1: Wow.
0: Day after that, we're going to drop by another 3
1: oh,
0: degrees.
1: Wow. Oh, no. Stop. So, my heart can't take it anymore.
0: So by the week, by inshallah. So Wednesday is going to be highs of 34, Thursday is going to be highs of 32, Friday is going to be highs of 31 approximately. Then we're going to see it pop back up next Sunday, inshallah, to 37. But we're leaning downwards right now and we're expecting clouds, especially during the evening time for the next few days. Not really much rain expected, but clouds, which
1: yeah.
0: can help us shield from the sun.
1: Sort of.
0: You look freezing right now.
1: I'm okay, actually.
0: No.
1: Yeah.
0: You're covered in almost a blanket, really.
1: I'm always covered in this blanket.
0: Yeah. Well, you were... Okay. Well, I'm glad you're not too cold.
1: Well, I'm always covered in this blanket. It's like you haven't seen me in this blanket before.
0: I've never seen you in a blanket before.
1: Okay.
0: Yeah.
1: It's the same blanket that has been in the studio since I started.
0: Is it, though? Or
1: it
0: did
1: is.
0: I get a different one that looks slightly similar?
1: That would be weird.
0: Slightly smaller.
1: Because it's not
0: Every
1: your blanket.
0: Every time I just make it a little bit smaller, I just cut off pieces just to drive you crazy.
1: Well, Fatma would be very upset because it's not my blanket.
0: It's Fatma's?
1: Yep.
0: Fatma Mickey?
1: Yep.
0: Wow. You find out something new every day. Thank you, Fatma Mickey. Who, by the way, we didn't realize, or I didn't realize yesterday, that yesterday is Fatma's last day until mid-August, inshallah. She's going to be off for about a month, enjoying her summer vacation. She will be missed. So right now, we are Fatma-less. And Haishaless for most of the summer, what is remaining of the summer anyway. And hope that you guys have some plans that you're going to go do something. For those of you who have already finished your holidays, you're stuck here with us in this
1: well,
0: heat.
1: Well, finish their holidays? How does that even work?
0: There are people who've already been on holiday, like Bratislav, for example.
1: Okay, so they go in the earlier
0: Yeah, and now they're the back heat. For the hotter part. Yes, Bratislav.
1: Is this really the hotter part, though?
0: Hmm? I mean, the last 2 days have been hotter than the last several weeks.
1: Yeah, but I'm trying to understand because, like, end of May wasn't too bad. There were a couple of days that were okay. Like, overall, it wasn't terrible.
0: Last night was the first night I did not need to use any form of blanket while going to bed.
1: Really? Because there was one night in, God, was it early June? The most recent Eid. No. End of May.
0: Most recent Eid would have been end of May.
1: End of May into early June. Yeah, so end of May when I went for a walk with my dog, and the second I stepped out, I became a water fountain. Like...
0: Are you sure they weren't filming a Mountain Dew ad?
1: I'm pretty sure, because I did not get paid. That was a really hot day. Like, I mean, night. I couldn't breathe. It was humid, and my dog kept insisting on walking longer, and I'm like, you are a jerk. Like, you know what you're doing. And, yeah, that was a really, really humid day. Like, the second I stepped out.
0: Yeah.
1: Shower.
0: I miss Mountain Dew.
1: That's a tangent.
0: I'm sorry, I missed it.
1: Well, here's another tangent.
0: Stream and kins are just not the same. But I gotta do what I gotta do. I just miss it. Well, I'm sure a lot of Ahmedis out there agree with me.
1: Maybe, if you guys do agree, 724-42-007. And we have a message from the one and only Bratislav.
0: About to deal with.
1: And he says, good morning. And he says, why is she wearing a blanket during summer? What is she wearing during winter? Bare skin? Wouldn't you like to know? No, actually, I have an autoimmune condition, Bratislav, which means I cannot tolerate any changes in temperature, especially in the negatives or any cold temperatures, because it affects me negatively. And they like to blast the AC here till thy kingdom cometh. Snow Oman's electricity bill will compete with the electricity bill here in Oman FM because of how cold it is. No, you're good. Don't apologize. It's all right. No one knows. There we go. But yeah, it's all good. I have to stay warm just for my own health and safety. And Dr. Khaled is messaging in and he says, this is the stable hot part. Good morning. We hit high 40s in May or something. Now we're chilling in mid 30s to mid 40s with tons of humidity. So I don't know what's worse. That's what I'm trying to remember. Like, is May to June or July to August the worst part? Because this May to June was tolerable, besides a few days that were really, really like, ugh.
0: I heard it's going to get hotter.
1: Dr. Khaled says it's all bad. And I feel like a lot of people, he says it can all be bad. I feel like everyone would probably agree with that.
0: Does anyone else miss Mountain Dew, or is it just me?
1: Probably just you. No, I don't think that's true.
0: Man, there's just something special about getting Mountain Dew from a Pakistani restaurant. Telling you, man, I don't know what they do in Pakistani restaurants, but they have figured out the optimum temperature for their freezers or fridges.
1: Yeah.
0: Where they get that Mountain Dew so cold, but it's still not frozen. But it's so perfect.
1: And like, it's refreshing.
0: It's so refreshing. It's the exact perfect temperature. You eat it with whatever, yeah, and you're going to eat at a Pakistani restaurant, whether it's goat brain or chicken or anything in between.
1: I love that you started off with goat brain as like the main thing. I've never had brain.
0: I've been thinking about it now actually for the last couple of days.
1: Really?
0: Yeah, there used to be this Pakistani spot down in Salada that had the best goat brain.
1: Wow. Well, you know what? Dr. Khaled's got your back. He says he kind of misses Mountain Dew too.
0: You can't if you're not Omani. I mean, if you're Omani, you can't but miss it.
1: Well, I actually, down the street, I know where to find Mountain Dew.
0: Oh, there's Mountain Dew everywhere.
1: Then why aren't you drinking it in solidarity, or?
0: I don't know. Let's ignore that topic. But yes, in solidarity, it is true. Now
1: we can say that, right? We can say solidarity. It's a word.
0: Yeah, I'm in solidarity.
1: Yes, and
0: yes. Woo. Okay.
1: Bratislav is saying topic. Creedence Clearwater Revival. Is that a request?
0: It's a band. Let's see what I can pull out.
1: There you go. We are tippy-typing away. Oh, and Blue Cyclone's chiming in saying, didn't have Mountain Dew for 14 years. Wow. That is commitment. That's impressive. I actually think I haven't had Mountain Dew for the same amount of time. Not because, like, I haven't had access to it. It's not really...
0: Y'all are not true Omanis.
1: It's not my go-to. He said he just hasn't had it. Doesn't mean that he doesn't like it.
0: Yeah. My mother adores Mountain Dew, but never drinks it. Ever.
1: And...
0: She hasn't had it in years as well.
1: Dr. K sends a Metal Gear Solidarity Snake.
0: A Metal Gear Solidarity Snake.
1: Does that mean anything to you?
0: I mean, I know what Metal Gear is, and I don't know what a Solidarity Snake is. I don't know how they come together.
1: Yeah, I'm trying to understand the connection between the two.
0: Today is a day of riddles that aren't intentional.
1: Today is the day of riddles. Oh, we also have a weird tradition from Mahinder. And he says, if you're not married on your 25th birthday in Denmark, you might be doused in cinnamon. The Danish adopted the spices into their tradition as a way to play a funny joke on people. If you are not married by the time you're 25, expect some cinnamon to be thrown at you. If you are over 30, be ready for some black pepper to be thrown too. I think that's an interesting tradition because it definitely makes sure that you are well seasoned for the trials and triumphs of marriage. Can't go into a marriage without smelling like cinnamon or black pepper. And he has nothing else to say. Great. We have a message from Dr. K, who says main character's name is Solid Snake. I see. So Metal Gear Solidarity Snake. And Blue Cyclone is saying, yeah, he doesn't drink soft drinks. Life choice. I think that's a great life choice. I'm with you on that. I'm trying so hard not to give in to the sodas and everything. And sometimes maybe good, sometimes maybe soda is all I'm going to say.
0: I've managed to switch off to, like, soda water and lemon juice.
1: Oh.
0: It really satisfies the fizz. But the thing is, now...
1: For me, it's the sugar. I don't think that would satisfy anything for
0: it's
1: me.
0: Now I've gotten used to the sourness, but now it's hard for me to eat sugar because it's too sweet. So it kind of worked out, but I wish I could have, like, a sweeter drink here or there.
1: What if you did, like... the soda, like the soda water with like lemon syrup, so you get a bit of the sweet.
0: You can actually use it with sweetener.
1: Yeah.
0: Like you can mix up the sweetener powder and put it inside your lemon. Just need help with opening that.
1: Leave me alone. I'm fine. It's cause the environment is cold and the water inside is like scalding hot.
0: Sure. She has her teacup and she's trying to open it.
1: Yeah.
0: Yeah.
1: And it's not working because I closed it too
0: you're
1: tight.
0: A woman.
1: Huh?
0: What?
1: Because I'm a woman?
0: What?
1: Is that what you said?
0: I mean...
1: Now we're not only... we're not being sexist, but we're also being disablest because I have a condition and that my condition comes with weaker hands and arthritis.
0: No, that was not it. But...
1: Omana Femme, guys. Omana.
0: It is said that women due to physical, I don't know, grip or... like the way their skin on their hand is,
1: the
0: or something.
1: Way their skin on their hand.
0: Why women cannot?
1: It's because we do it to make men's egos feel better.
0: Maybe open.
1: Because I just opened
0: jars.
1: It.
0: Okay, so women.
1: Dr. K is saying it's a fight, fight, fight.
0: Women often struggle to open jars due to psychological. Physiological differences like lower average grip and upper body strength, smaller hand size and shorter arms.
1: Yeah, but that's just the way we're built.
0: The difficulty is compounded by the strong vacuum seals used in modern packaging, which require substantial torque to break.
1: See? There's a scientific explanation.
0: Grip strength disparity. Biological men, on average, have higher absolute grip strength, particularly in crushing force, because lids are smooth metal or plastic. Opening them relies heavily on this raw strength. And men typically have wider hands and longer arms, acting as biological levers or levers that generate more turning force.
1: Of course.
0: And vacuum seals. As mentioned, modern cans are quite sealed. So, yeah, it's a thing.
1: It's a thing.
0: It's a thing.
1: But you make it sound like it's a thing in a not so scientific way.
0: It's a thing.
1: All right. We've got some last few messages coming in. And Blue Cyclone says, yes, Salah, not fully Omani. I'm mixed. Ooh, Blue Cyclone, what are you mixed with? Are you one of us?
2: One of us.
1: Like
0: one of us.
1: Like
0: how mixed?
1: And by us, I mean like Filipino Omani.
0: Or like me, half white, half Omani.
1: Oh, yeah. Well, let us know what you are. What mix are you?
0: Can be anything.
1: And then Dr. Talal sent us a voice note.
0: Dr. Khaled.
1: Sorry, Dr. Talal. You could never be a doctor.
0: Speaking.
1: Calm down. Calm down. Just because you read a scientific passage out of Google doesn't make you a doctor. Let's see what Dr. Khaled.
0: They call me Dr. Jar Opener.
1: Oh, my God. Dr. Jar Opener.
0: Talal Jar Opener.
1: Right. Okay. Someone draw that up. Make a logo of Talal in like a doctor's, what's it called? Doctor's robe opening a jar.
0: Yep.
1: But it's a patient. Mm-hmm. And the jar is the lid is the head. Anyways.
0: Who needs AI when you have Khairika?
1: Yeah. So, I'm full of ideas. Let's see.
3: Starting off with women review. Women cannot open jars because it's psychological is wild. Can you just imagine? Yeah, they just don't believe in themselves. They can't open jars.
1: No, we definitely don't believe in ourselves enough. When we're opening jars, we're like, can I do this? Maybe
0: it's
1: not.
0: Too much pressure.
1: Too much pressure. No. Definitely a physiological thing. But Dr. Talal here conflated or mixed up the two.
0: Yes.
1: Yes.
0: I did. Now, let's play that request for Creedence Clearwater Revival. And I need to look up why they called their band that.
1: Who knows?
0: They're a very famous band. Here is Bad Moon Rising.
1: And stay tuned for the news in 5 minutes.
0: There you go. It's a bit of a slow start for this one. Oh, there we go.

Good morning, Oman. 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This is the 7 a.m. news bulletin. We begin with the headlines. The Salalah Free Zone signs a use of fruct agreement with Majan Petrochemical Industries to establish an ammonium sulfate fertilizer plant. The Small and Medium Enterprises Development Authority organizes a dialogue session titled Opportunities, Challenges, and the Impact of Small and Medium Enterprises in the Food Security Sector. And the Telecommunication Regulatory Authority launches the TAMS platform to strengthen the digital protection framework and enhance readiness to respond to cyber risks. Those are the headlines. Now for the news in detail. Salalah Free Zone signed a usufruct agreement with Majan Petrochemical Industries to establish an ammonium sulfate fertilizer plant with an investment exceeding 11 million Oman riyals on an area of approximately 43,700 square meters. The project enhances the zone's position as a leading destination for value-added industrial investments and supports the growth of the chemical and downstream industries in the Sultanate of Oman. The plant will produce ammonium sulfate fertilizer, one of the world's most widely used agricultural fertilizers, contributing to meeting the growing demand in regional and global markets and strengthening the presence of Omani industrial products in overseas markets. The signing ceremony was patronized by His Excellency Qais bin Mohammed Al Yusuf, Chairman of the Public Authority for Special Economic Zones and Free Zones. The Muscat Stock Exchange, MSX, strategy achieved a completion rate of 96%, while the market capitalization of listed public joint stock companies increased by 38%. Meanwhile, the MSX recorded the best performance among GCC stock and stock markets during the first half of the current year, after its main index rose by 28 points. The Small and Medium Enterprises Development Authority Riyada organized a dialogue session titled Opportunities, Challenges, and the Impact of Small and Medium Enterprises in the Food Security Sector. The session reviewed the status of the food security sector in the Sultanate of Oman and highlighted the opportunities for small and medium enterprises to participate in value chains related to agricultural, livestock, and fisheries production, as well as food industries, while benefiting from the investment opportunities offered by the sector. It also discussed the key challenges facing enterprises operating in the sector and explored ways to enhance their competitiveness and business sustainability. The session was attended by His Excellency Dr. Saud bin Hamoud Al-Habsi, Minister of Agricultural, Fisheries and Water Resources. The Western Hajar Starlight Reserve hosted an astronomical observation, an astrophotography night, with the participation of astronomy specialists and astrophotographers from several Gulf Cooperation Council countries. The event combined scientific observation and astrophotography through a hands-on program introducing astronomical observation equipment, tracking celestial objects, and photographing the Milky Way in a mountainous environment distinguished by clear skies and low levels of light pollution. The Telecommunications Regulatory Authority, TRA, has launched the TARFS platform to strengthen the digital protection framework and enhance readiness to respond to cyber risks and various forms of electronic fraud. The platform enables the management, monitoring, and immediate follow-up of reports related to cyber fraud and digital risks. It also tracks harmful online activity, includes suspicious local and international phone numbers, analyzes malicious web links, and monitors letter phishing messages. The AI Captain training program began in the wilaya of Salalah. The five-day program is organized by the IFCA Group, affiliated with the Oman Investment Authority, in partnership with the Ministry of Transport, Communications and Information Technology, and the Fahd Governorate. It targets leaders, decision-makers, digital transformation, and information technology teams, as well as data engineers. The program includes specialized tracks focusing on future vision, artificial intelligence transformations, and their impact on businesses and society, transforming strategies into practical projects, products and solutions, exploring new business opportunities in the AI economy, and launching initiatives that contribute to achieving sustainable impact.
The Ministry of Agriculture, Fisheries and Water Resources completed the construction works of the marine rehabilitation project in Msandam Governorate. The project covered a number of marine sites in the wilayas of Diba, as well as Khasab and the Niaba of Lima, as part of the ministry's efforts to develop infrastructure supporting the fisheries sector, enhancing the sustainability of fish resources, and improving the working environment for fishermen. The project included the construction of 12 fixed piers, comprising 7 in the marine areas of Diba and 5 in Khasab, in addition to the construction of 11 shelters in the marine areas of Khasab. The Ministry of Commerce, Industry and Investment Promotion is intensifying its inspection and regulatory activities across markets and retail outlets in the Fahd Governorate during the Kharif season. The Ministry's inspection teams are ensuring the availability and quality of consumer goods, as well as the stability of prices and services in the markets. They are also conducting extensive inspection campaigns at fuel stations along the main roads leading to the Fahd Governorate. Lastly, the fourth edition of the Al Ashkhara Tourism Forum will be held from July 22nd to August 15th. The event is organized by the Office of the Governor of South Al-Sharqiyah Governorate in Al Ashkhara area, the Wilayah of Jalan Bani Bu Ali. Al Ashkhara Tourism Forum promotes activities that highlight the Omani heritage and enhance innovation and economic development. The forum emerges as a comprehensive national platform rooted in the Omani identity and aligned with the aspirations of the tourism sector. This was the news in detail, and once more, the headlines. Salada Free Zone signs a use of fruct agreement with Madan Petrochemical Industries to establish an ammonium sulfate fertilizer plant. The Small and Medium Enterprises Development Authority organizes a dialogue session titled Opportunities, Challenges, and the Impact of Small and Medium Enterprises in the Food Security Sector. And the Telecommunications Regulatory Authority launches the TANOS platform to strengthen the digital protection framework and enhance readiness to respond to cyber risks. This was the 7 a.m. news bulletin on 90.4 Oman FM. The next news bulletin will be at 2:30 p.m. For now, back to Jumpstart.

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1: Good morning, morning. You're tuned into Oman FM, and this is Jumpstart. You guys are stuck with me for now because Mr. Talal, or should I say Dr. Talal, as we previously established earlier in the show, has to step out to do some super interesting interviews, which you will hear about tomorrow. So while he's doing that, I'm here with you guys, keeping you company. And I actually wanted to talk to you guys or get your thoughts on daydreaming. Do you guys daydream anymore? Because I feel like I've been daydreaming less and less and less lately. With social media and my phone, it's like the second I have a free moment in my head, instead of kind of sitting there and just being bored and daydreaming and thinking about all the awesome stuff in my life that could happen, I'm scrolling and hyperfixating on other people's lives. So, do you guys daydream? Let me know on 724420007. And if you've got any song requests or any thoughts that you want to share or any dedications specifically, let us know. 724420007. Well, I'm going to save some of the messages that you guys have sent, especially because they are for Dr. Talal. So when he comes back, I'll read that with you guys, with him, all together. But yeah, we'll come back after a short music break. And we've got some song requests being played from Mahinder. Up next, I think we've got Starman by David Bowie.

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1: Who let the dogs out? That is the question I keep asking myself. Who let the dogs out? You know what? I'm pretty sure, well, we spoke about it yesterday because Talal asked me, actually, in the morning, how my week went, the week that I took off. And it was a little chaotic. It was a little chaotic because my husband found a puppy underneath a car. And things just got really, really complicated from then on. So really, the question that I've been asking myself all week is, who let that poor dog out to run away and go just get lost and potentially get itself hurt? But thankfully, alhamdulillah, the puppy was fine at the time that we found him. And now things just got a little bit more complicated. And because things are getting more complicated, I find myself, like I said earlier, daydreaming a lot more often. But am I daydreaming often? Because I used to daydream quite a lot. But lately, I feel like instead of daydreaming, anytime I find myself being like a little overwhelmed or my mind is tired, I just go straight to my phone and I go straight on Instagram or YouTube Shorts. I don't know why YouTube Shorts. That's a lame thing to do. YouTube is meant for long form, so why am I watching short form content? Anyways, I digress. But I actually find myself scrolling a lot more instead of daydreaming, instead of being in my own thoughts. So out of sheer curiosity, I looked it up, and here are some fun facts about daydreaming. All right, number one, people spend roughly 30 to 47% of their waking hours daydreaming. And according to research using experience sampling methods, right, basically asking people randomly, like, what are you thinking about right now? So when someone is prompted to ask you, what are you thinking right now? And the first thing that comes to your mind is basically you daydreaming. 30 to 47%, that's wild. And it's also linked to the brain's default mode network. So basically, there are certain regions of the brain that light up when we're not focused on a specific task. And that just essentially means that our brain is never really off. We're just switching modes. No wonder I'm tired all the time. And daydreaming actually correlates with higher working memory capacity. So the basic idea here is that people with more mental bandwidth, so I guess that just means the capacity that you have to kind of process a lot of things on a daily basis, let part of their mind wander while still focusing on another task. Interesting. So we are able to multitask. Maybe we're more capable of doing things than we thought. So stay tuned. We'll be back with more music and we'll continue this train of thought on daydreaming.

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1: Good morning, morning. You're tuned into Armon FM, and this is Jumpstart. So, previously we were talking, well, I was talking about daydreaming. So we're just going to jump right back into it. Did you know that daydreaming is actually tied to your creative problem solving? So, you know, everyone has had this classic shower thought or that aha moment where you're like, oh, I was, you know, doing this one random thing, and then suddenly the solution to, like, this problem that's been bugging me all week, all month, or whatever, just popped in. That's basically part of daydreaming. Your brain never actually stops. It just redistributes its energy and its power and its time. So you could be focusing on one task at hand, but your brain is still processing things on the sides and solving problems. Super duper cool. And there's also a difference between your mind wandering, so just kind of drifting, and there's no actual trajectory, just kind of starts to wander and goes on a stroll, and then actual deliberate daydreaming, so like mentally rehearsing a conversation or imagining a scenario on purpose. I definitely do that. I think I've imagined way too many conversations, probably more conversations, more specifically arguments, in my head than I've actually had arguments or had conversations. That sounded sadder than it did in my head. But yeah, there's actually a difference. I always thought that they were the same thing, that if your mind wanders and you start thinking maybe about like what you would do in a zombie situation or what your next vacation would look like, that was the same as daydreaming. But daydreaming is actually being deliberate and intentional about that situation and what you're daydreaming about instead of just letting your mind wander. And they actually show slightly different brain activity patterns, so that's super cool. And lastly, excessive or compulsive daydreaming, sometimes called maladaptive daydreaming, is actually a real phenomenon that people study, that researchers study, where vivid fantasy can interfere with daily functioning. That's interesting. I'm going to dive into that more because I've heard about maladaptive daydreaming and it can actually impair your day-to-day life. But stay tuned. We'll be back shortly and we're going to go into some music and I'll research some maladaptive daydreaming and then let you guys know what that's all about.

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1: Good morning, I'm on. You're listening to Jumpstart on 90.4 live here in Studio 1 at the top of the hill of Medina. I'm Talal, back with you again.
2: He's back.
1: I disappeared very quickly.
2: You disappeared, magic trick.
1: Magic, poof, abracadabra.
2: Yes. Kapoof. Talal, do you daydream?
1: Do I daydream? Only in the shower.
2: Okay, and do you often find that in the shower and you're daydreaming, you get answers to your questions or solutions to problems or whatever?
1: No, I just imagine myself, what if I was a successful football player?
2: Really?
1: Yeah, just like doing crazy moves and stuff, you know?
2: So actually actively start daydreaming about it, or does your mind tend to wander?
1: I'm not sure.
2: You're not sure, because there's actually a distinction. I was talking about it to our listeners. I don't know if anyone was listening or if anyone cared, but I was actually talking about it, and there's a difference between letting your mind wander and just kind of drifting, and it starts to think about random things, versus
1: you start to spiral.
2: So that's just wandering.
1: Why is this happening to me?
2: Versus actually thinking actively, like proactively daydreaming. There's a difference.
1: Playing AC Milan next to Maldini, Costa Corta. You know,
2: is that what you daydream about?
1: Gattuso. Yes.
2: Okay. Well, I was actually going to come back in and talk about maladaptive daydreaming. Have you heard of that?
1: I have not.
2: So maladaptive daydreaming, also known as MD, is a proposed condition. So it involves vivid, immersive, like story-like daydreaming that is actually quite complex, and it becomes compulsive, that it starts interfering with your daily life. To a degree, there's a good growing body of research behind it. It isn't in the DSM-5, which I think is an official classification, but the psychologist Eli Sommer coined the term in 2002 and has been researching it deeply. And the features include elaborate, complex fantasy worlds. So you have recurring characters, you have a full plot. And like sometimes people even cast celebrities or real life individuals in these daydreams. And then it can be triggered or intensified by a real world stimuli. So music, pacing, rocking back and forth or repetitive movements. And also the person that's doing this maladaptive daydreaming is actually aware that it's fantasy. So this is where it distinguishes from psychosis, because it's not that they can't tell the difference between their daydream and the reality, but they are actually aware. They just unfortunately struggle to stop. And then it can go on for hours. Sometimes it actually replaces sleep or work or social time. It's a lot. And it also is accompanied by like physical movement. So they're not only just daydreaming, kind of like sitting in a corner, they're actively like moving around in the space or rocking back and forth, or there's hand gestures, but it's not psychosis because they are aware that they're daydreaming. They're just daydreaming so vividly and so intensely. So when you're in the shower and you're dreaming of, I don't know, AC Milan or being a successful football player, are you playing?
1: Backflip in the shower.
2: Wow, you must have a very big shower. That's impressive.
1: I don't. I hurt myself regularly.
2: Oh, is that why you were late today in the morning?
1: Yes.
2: That makes sense.
1: I was doing scissor kicks in the kitchen thinking it was Latan.
2: Ah. Yeah, maybe stick to the shower. That sounds safer.
1: That's how I broke the glass. I just kicked the glass.
2: Oof.
1: Good stuff.
2: Well, while you were away, we got a message, two messages for you. One from Bratislav, who says, Talal, when you read the news, you remind me of Trisha Takenawa. Do you know who that is?
1: Yes, I do. Trisha Takenawa is the the news reporter on Family Guy. She is very stereotypically Asian and very stereotypically poker-faced. Very serious tone. It never changes.
2: Oh, okay, because he says, play it on YouTube and you'll see. You change your pronunciation too much, like I don't recognize you. Interesting. And then we've got a message in from Ahmed al-Makhluqi.
3: Yes, Tom.
2: Who says, Assalamu alaikum, brother and sister. Good morning, Jumpstart. Good morning, Oman. He says, the weather is beautiful today here and raining. Temperature is 25 degrees.
3: This is how we are feeling, Ahmed.
2: Wow.
3: Making me feel like that. I'm coming to Salat, inshallah, hopefully by the end of the month, if all goes well. And I've been daydreaming.
2: Oh, have you?
3: Rain. That's what I was doing in the shower. I was daydreaming, and it felt like I was actually being rained on. You know?
2: In the shower?
3: Yes.
2: How hot was the shower? How cold was the shower?
3: Oh my god. Last night, I woke up at like 3 a.m. and I went to wash my hands and the water was hot still at 3 a.m.
2: Oh god.
3: I know. Yesterday was so hot, my son asked me, he was like, Dad, can I please not take a shower? I tried to, but I burnt my hand.
2: So yeah, no!
3: Yeah, I would say he didn't burn his hand in reality.
2: But it was just really hot.
3: It was really hot. And that's again why I think yesterday was one of the hottest days that we've had so far. My room temperature went up from, because I have a thermometer, monitor.
2: Okay.
3: Went up from 20 to 25. And that's the highest it's been inside that room. Because I keep the ACs on.
2: That's really funny that that's the highest for you. That's like our standard, like I said. 25 is...
3: was dying of the heat.
2: No, that's standard for us. But Ahmed al-Hruqi responded to you and he says that he's daydreaming to see you in Salalah.
3: That would be very nice, Ahmed. That would be very nice. Now, it is 7:49 in the morning.
2: Mm-hmm.
3: What's Up is open to everybody. 724-42-007. We have the tech update coming up at 8:15. And we're about to switch playlists. So yesterday, I finished all the work I needed to do in the morning after the show, and I had some time to kill. Summer holidays, not as many people around, so went to Azam, like, what up? What can I do? Yeah, can I help you in any way? He's like, can we make some playlists? So he's like, what comes to mind? What's random stuff that you might want to pull together? So we threw some ideas around, and he's like, what's on your Spotify? So I open up my Spotify, and the top song was this Italian-Tunisian artist who, like, raps in French, English, French, English, Italian, and Arabic. Okay, and his name is Ghali. Okay. And so from there, I went on a bit of a...
2: spiral.
3: You could say that. I went down a rabbit hole, and I found on our system... a whole 1 hour, like I managed to compile a 1 hour playlist of European hip hop from 2019 up to 2021.
2: Okay.
3: Mostly from 2019.
2: COVID times.
3: I don't know why, but our the licensing company that we deal with, on that, once in 2019 and once in 2021, sent us a random bit of German and Italian hip hop. Just randomly.
2: Why not?
3: Yeah. And they haven't since.
2: Oh, okay.
3: That's weird. We've gotten zero German or Italian rap since then.
2: Maybe there was just like a spike.
3: I don't know. It's possible. So we're going to hit them up actually today. Azam may have already hit them up already. And we're going to ask if...
2: you do what you do?
3: We're going to ask them if we could actually start licensing German and Italian, European hip-hop and R&B, stuff that's not just poppy.
2: Yeah, but like really R&B, hip-hop, the genre.
3: So I put together this playlist, and it's actually going to start with a bit of an Arabic, English, Italian, German fusion. It's called the Maghreb Gang.
2: Cool.
3: The chorus is Algerian, though.
2: Nice.
3: From Cheb Khaled, it samples Cheb Khaled heavily.
2: Well, before we get into that, just one last message from Ahmed al-Mahruqi to you, Talal. He says you should come to Salalah because you'll be having a shower here. And he was having a shower since the morning with the rain, and he's doing a bad job in the garden.
3: I believe in you, Brother Ahmed. Your garden, I'm sure, is flourishing quite nicely with
2: all this especially
3: rain.
2: With the rain.
3: Well, enjoy your time down there, Brother Ahmed, and I hope to enjoy it with you, inshallah, in a few weeks. For now, let's move on to Maghreb Gang, and then we're going to have Diplo and Bausa with Bowie Coupe on 90.4.
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2: Good morning, Aman. You're listening to Jumpstart. That was Bowie Coupe by Bowser and Diplo. One of the things I love about people like Diplo and DJ Snake and stuff is they, and Major Lazer, which of course is also Diplo,
3: they
2: love going around the world and meeting artists and putting up their like fusion music. They have albums that are like Europe albums or South America albums or Africa albums.
3: So can you remind me, because you said Diplo is also Major Lazer, right?
2: Yes.
3: So which one is his alter ego that does the fusion? Is that Major Lazer or is it...
2: Major Lazer is actually a band.
3: Okay.
2: So it's like two DJ musicians and a singer.
3: Ah.
2: And it used to be three dudes, but one of the guys left, and now there's a girl.
3: Okay.
2: Diplo is one of them. So
3: it's a trio. It's not, because I thought it was his like alternate, you know.
2: No.
3: Ego.
2: So Major Lazer is an American electronic dance music and DJ group, which includes record producer Diplo and DJs Wall Street Fires, Ape Drums actually seems is still part of it, and vocalist America Foster. They were founded back in 2008 by Diplo and another guy named Switch, with Switch leaving 3 years later in 2011. He was then replaced by Jillionaire and Wall Street Flyers. Love the names. In June 2019, Jillionaire left the group and was replaced by Ape Drums. In 2025, British Jamaican artist and internet personality America Foster joined the group, and their music spans numerous genres, mixing reggae with dancehall, reggaeton, soca, house, mubaton, and more. Diplo, as I've mentioned previously, has done a ton of albums, all over the world, different styles, and that song was from his Europe album.
3: Okay.
2: Yeah, and DJ but Snake is another one.
3: Cool.
2: Algerian Swedish.
3: Under his moniker Diplo, so.
2: Okay. Yeah, exactly, under the moniker Diplo. And then you have DJ Snake, who recently went viral in Oman with Chindi.
3: Amani man,
2: Muhammad Al-Kindi, who used to actually be here on the show. He used to co-host a show called Trailblazers back in the day on Amman FM, alongside Fami Wami, Fami Al-Mawali. And they used to like interview up-and-coming people in the art scene and music scene and
3: amazing.
2: More. And look at where Chindi's at today, making some awesome videos for some of the biggest names on the planet. Chindi, really, he's been in so many creative projects over the years, really made a name for himself on the international stage, and we love to see it, and we look forward to seeing more and more people like Chindi out there, really letting their art out into the world and making an impact for representing Oman, representing the Middle East, representing his own and saying creativity. So shout out Chindi.
3: That's amazing.
2: And for now, we got a message that's coming from Christopher Lobo. He sent in a riddle for today.
3: Mm-hmm.
2: I've heard this one before. A cowboy rides into town on Friday.
3: Oh.
2: Stays for 3 days and then leaves on Friday. How did he do it? I think we did this a while back.
3: I think we did do this a while back, but I think it came from Mohinder.
2: I think it did. But we'll do it again.
3: Do it again.
2: So a cowboy rides into town on Friday, stays for 3 days, and then leaves on Friday. How did he do it? What's up, 724-42-007. Coming up next, we got one thing I noticed, Yanni. This was the first song I think I found back in 2019 on the system, and I forgot about it until I started searching again.
3: Mm-hmm.
2: It's by a guy named Samra, and the song is Harami.
3: Okay? Harami!
2: And it's in German.
3: I think I actually shouted that out once as a kid because someone stole something, and I yelled out, and I'm like, Harami! Harami!
2: Did they get caught?
3: I think so.
2: That's good.
3: That sounds familiar. I don't know why. Anyways. Mm.
2: So there's a lot, I don't know if you guys have noticed, but if you've been to Europe recently, a lot of Arabic words have started, infiltrating different scenes, mainly the hip-hop scene in the UK, in Germany, Italy, so forth. You'll hear a lot of people saying, inshallah. You'll hear a lot of Arabic words. You know, you'll hear a lot of talk about Ramadan and fasting. And so, even Central C, you know.
3: Yeah.
2: He's one who really... Yeah, and he has made Arabic words popular
3: Because when you played the previous song, I was surprised to hear certain words. I was like, oh, okay. Not that I didn't expect it, because you did tell us that it was a fusion, but it came out of nowhere, and I was like, oh, cool.
2: Yeah, there's a lot of these that you're actually going to hear over the next bit. Samra is up next with Harami, which means thief in Arabic.
3: Harami.
2: This guy does have some Arabic roots, though. Let's give it a listen. We'll be right back.

0: Teenage Pharrell. Yeah. Good morning, Armand. You're listening to Jumpstart on 90.4 live here at Studio One. Y'all can see what I mean there with this inclusion of so many Arabic words into European hip hop. Not some of these guys have some Arabic roots, but not all of them.
1: But you said this one did.
0: The guy two songs ago is originally Arab. This guy is...
1: Not the same artist.
0: Not the same artist. But again, mashallah, bismillah.
1: All
0: of this stuff has made it through. I mean, let's not forget Anne Hathaway recently.
1: Mm-hmm,
0: you know, being caught on video saying, hopes, inshallah. You know, as like, and she said it perfectly bad. Or like Cristiano Ronaldo during the World Cup, right before he takes a free kick, he goes, bismillah, and he kicks. Like, this has become a thing now.
1: Wow.
0: Yeah. And Cristiano Ronaldo obviously is out of the World Cup. Tonight's going to be a match, inshallah. Yesterday, we have a break. Yeah, he's out. He's been out for a few days now.
1: Oh.
0: Kicked out. All that's left right now, four teams. Which Fahim Hamza, our sports analyst who joins us at 9, guessed correctly from way before the World Cup started. He's like, the final four matches are going to be
1: Spain,
0: these guys.
1: France, Argentina, and England.
0: Correct. And that's why we have Fahim, you know. The last World Cup, he correctly guessed that Argentina would win, and he correctly guessed that it would play against France. And people are like, you're crazy. Saudi beats Argentina last World Cup. There's no way they're going to win this. And he got it right on point. So tonight we're going to see France and Spain play at 11 p.m. Tomorrow night we're going to see England and Argentina also play at 11 p.m. Then we're going to have a break all the way until Saturday night, or rather early morning Sunday our time in Oman.
1: Okay.
0: At 1 a.m. this is going to be the third place playoff. And the big finale is going to be Sunday night, 11 p.m. inshallah. I've already requested of Khairika if can come in a little bit late so I can stay up and watch the game so that we can talk about it on the final episode of our 2026 World Cup coverage, which is going to be inshallah next Monday after the match. A week from today, World Cup is all over. And there's some news that just came in over the last few hours. So this year we have the biggest World Cup ever.
1: Yes.
0: 48 teams.
1: Mm-hmm.
0: They're considering bringing it up to 62 in the next World Cup.
1: Jeez.
0: Officially consider... Sorry, 64 teams. They are officially considering adding 16 more teams to the World Cup.
1: I mean, they were like, hey, this turned out to be a success and it worked out. How can we make more money?
0: Exactly. Exactly. So, this is from the BBC. The title is Infantino Opens Door to 64-Team World Cup. Plans for a 64-team men's World Cup are set to be assessed after this tournament, with FIFA boss Gianni Infantino saying the event needs to be for the whole world. And the proposal for an expanded tournament was put forward last year, and Infantino said the success of the expanded 48-team tournament means FIFA should look at how a 64-team World Cup could work. He said that these are all issues that we will be examining after the Cup. When organizing a World Cup, it's important to organize it for the whole world, not just Europe and South America, but effectively the entire world. Every nation should be allowed to dream of participating in the World Cup.
1: Yes.
0: And you can see the quality of the teams is extremely high. It's getting higher and higher all over the world. If you don't give smaller countries a chance to participate in the World Cup, they'll lack the incentive to keep improving. And Infantino said that the first 48-team World Cup has been a huge success, citing the progression of 9 out of 10 African teams to the knockout stages, which was incredible.
1: I mean, Cabo Verde.
0: Yeah, man. They were the champions of the World Cup. Even though they didn't win, they were something else, mashallah. We were so lucky to see that happen. He said at the last World Cup, there were only 5 teams from Africa. That just goes to show how important it is to include all teams, to give them this opportunity to participate. And the FIFA Council approved the expansion of the World Cup from 32 to 48 teams back in 2017. And an official proposal to boost the 2030 World Cup to 64 teams was put forward by the South American governing body, CONMEBOL. CONMEBOL. CONMEBOL.
1: Sure,
0: in April
1: whatever
0: 2025. And the 2030 edition will be mainly co-hosted by Spain, Portugal, and Morocco. With the three opening matches to be hosted by Argentina, Uruguay, and Paraguay.
1: Okay. I mean, now, so I guess they're like, hey, we did the entire North American continent. Now we can just spread it over two continents.
0: Exactly.
1: And so, see how, you know, the flight, the airlines benefit, the bus lines, the train lines benefit, the hotels benefit.
0: Everyone.
1: It's clever.
0: I mean, if they're going to host it across six countries, you know, might as well make it 64 teams. You know? But here's the thing. The three opening matches, it's ceremonial. They're going to take place in Argentina, Paraguay, and Uruguay because we're going to be celebrating 100 years since the World Cup started.
1: I see.
0: And it started in South America.
1: Oh, okay.
0: The matches were there. Those are some of the first winners.
1: So it's to commemorate that whole journey and by honoring it by having that. Okay,
0: exactly.
1: Cool.
0: And Uruguay hosted the first World Cup back in 1930.
1: Oh, wow.
0: So that's something to look forward to. Meanwhile, UEFA president, so the European FIFA branch, Alexander Seferin is among those who have dismissed the 64-team proposal, with the Slovenian saying it's a bad idea for both the tournament itself and the qualifying process. And the Asian Football Confederation president, Sheikh Salman bin Ibrahim Al Khalifa, agreed, saying further expansion would bring chaos. Victor Montagliani, president of the governing body for football in North and Central America and the Caribbean, CONCACAF, Yes, CONCACAF, said the suggestion doesn't feel right, and he believes the expansion would damage the broader football ecosystem. However, Andre Giuliani, executive director of the White House's World Cup Task Force, of course they have a World Cup Task Force at the White House, said the United States them and Space Force. They said the United States could consider making a bid to host the 2038 World Cup and would be able to handle it if it expanded to 64 teams.
1: Okay.
0: Now, FIFA's official position has always been it will discuss expansion ideas with stakeholders, and it's duty-bound to consider any proposals from council members. The FIFA council would make the ultimate decision. There's no signs that it is something expected to happen imminently.
1: Okay.
0: So we'll wait and see. I mean, it's an interesting thought. If anybody has any thoughts on the matter, hit us up on our WhatsApp, 72442-007. Shout out to Ali Guava. Morning to you. He was commenting on the earlier Maghrib gang song we played. He's saying the OG Abdul Qadir hits different. 100%.
1: Yeah.
0: You can never recreate that. That was a legendary song. Very reminiscent of its time. Abdul Qadir Ya Bu Ali Bashab Khalid.
1: Mm-hmm.
0: Also alongside Rashid Taha and Shab. What's the third guy's name? Shame on you, Tala. It's not Shab Mami, that's Sting. Abdul Qadir Ya Bu Ali Adawi Hal Aliyah. Dewi Hadi Ya Bu Ali Zidinu Faliyah. Zidi Abdul Rahman. Okay, so Fadl. Fadl.
1: So, yeah. Fadl, Khalid, and Rashid Taha. Yep. Those are the names. You got it eventually. You weren't too far off.
0: Yeah, close enough.
1: Close enough.
0: So, right now, we have the tech update coming up next. I was just pulling that up quickly by Arfan Al-Hajmi. We'll be back after that with some more European.

0: Irfan Al-Ajmi, the station's corner aimed to bringing you up to speed on the world of technology. Let's begin with smart glasses. For years, companies developing wearable technology have largely followed the same formula. More cameras, more sensors, and more artificial intelligence. A startup called Even Realities, on the other hand, is taking a different approach. Its latest smart glasses don't include a camera at all. Or a speaker, for that matter. Instead, the company has focused on productivity features such as navigation, live translations, calendars, notifications, and turn-by-turn directions, all displayed directly in the wearer's field of view. The thinking behind the decision is also fairly straightforward. One of the biggest criticisms of smart glasses has never been the technology itself. It's been the concern that people nearby don't know when they're being recorded. Now, by removing the camera entirely, Even Realities hopes to eliminate that concern while still offering many of the practical benefits of wearable displays. It's an interesting design decision because most companies compete by adding features. This time, the selling point is a feature that's missing. In other news, we are taking a look at the stars. China has successfully recovered one of its reusable rockets. Unlike the vertical landings made popular by SpaceX, this recovery uses a different capture method designed to simplify the process of retrieving rockets after launch. Reusable rockets, after all, have become one of the biggest developments in modern spaceflight. Recovering and reusing launch vehicles significantly reduces the cost of reaching orbit, making future missions more economical. As more countries develop reusable launch systems, the commercial space industry is becoming more increasingly competitive. And that's likely to accelerate innovation well beyond the space sector itself. Meanwhile, back here on Earth, Philips is replacing affected Hue Bridge Pro devices after a firmware update caused some units to stop working altogether. Software updates are generally intended to improve security, stability, and add new features. Occasionally, though, they introduce unexpected problems. In this case, some users found that their smart home hubs became unusable after installing the update. Now, to its credit, Philips acknowledged the issue and is providing replacement devices free of charge. It's another reminder that modern hardware increasingly depends on software throughout its lifespan. Buying a device is no longer the end of the story. In many cases, it's simply the beginning of a long, long journey. And onto the final story of the week, European regulators are taking a closer look at how social media platforms are being designed. The European Union has warned Meta that features such as infinite scrolling and automatic video playback could breach new digital regulations if they're found to encourage excessive use. Those features became standard across many social media platforms because they reduce the number of decisions users have to make. Instead of reaching the end of the page, more content simply appears automatically. Now, critics argue that these design choices encourage people to spend more time online than they originally intended. On the other hand, however, supporters say they simply improve the user's experience. Either way, regulators are paying increasing attention not only to what appears on social media, but also to how social media keeps people engaged. And on that note, ladies and gentlemen, that's a wrap on this week's Tech Update. I'm Irfan Al-Ajmi, and you're tuned to 90.4 Oman FM. As always, I'm wishing you all a lovely day, so do take care and have a great one.
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2: Guten Morgen, everyone.
3: Guten Morgen.
2: Wie geht's?
3: Das ist gut.
2: Das ist gut?
3: Ja.
2: Das ist so gut.
3: Du hast.
2: Very good.
3: Dankeschön.
2: Dankeschön.
3: Ja.
2: Ja. Good morning, everybody.
1: Good morning.
2: Hope y'all are feeling good. This is Amman FM live from Munich.
3: Munich.
1: Stuttgart. Is that in Germany? I don't know.
2: Stuttgart is in Germany.
1: There you go.
2: Yes, and it's also a very famous football team.
1: Ah.
2: Yes. Yeah, shout out to Amal Al-Baluchi, a former co-host who lives in somewhere in Germany. We don't care. I'm joking.
1: I was like, wow, helpful.
2: Yeah, no. Amal Al-Baluchi, the first OG jump starter, now living in Germany, just now has officially reached full fluency in Germany. She just got her top level fluent German test done. And congratulations to her.
1: Congratulations. That's amazing.
2: And she was saying recently that she misses one thing in Amman, really misses it. Chips Amman, of course.
1: That's the first thing I think people miss.
2: There's a video that has gone viral of a Chips Amman ice cream in an actual Chips Amman package being sold in supermarkets, okay, in the freezer. Like, it literally looks
1: interesting.
2: Exactly like Chips Amman. If you go over to the Jumpstart group, Herika, you can actually see it. It was like two messages ago. And I'm happy to share this with anybody out there.
1: Wow. Well, no, it's AI.
2: It is AI, unfortunately. Ooh. But it looks legit, you know? And I was just thinking to myself, I'm like, how horrible would this be? And it's like, it looks like a vanilla ice cream with chips embedded in it.
1: That sounds good.
2: Yeah, but it's...
1: white chocolate. So the chips embedded into the white chocolate and then the vanilla ice cream dipped inside. Gorgeous.
2: So this video has gotten, like, it's funny, there's 4,000 likes, 52,000 shares.
1: Wow.
2: 52,000 shares. It's been viewed almost a million times.
1: Wow.
2: This is from an AI creator called Camel Code.
1: Come on, Chips Arman.
2: Based in Dubai. Chips Arman, don't make this a reality.
1: At least trial test it in your kitchen first, but do it. Do it. Do it.
2: You know,
1: 1 million reshares? Come on. Come on.
2: 50,000 shares.
1: You said 1 million.
2: 1 million views.
1: 1 million views. Yeah. 50,000 shares. Okay.
2: Yeah.
1: 50,000 shares still and 1 million views? Come on.
2: I mean.
1: Come on.
2: You know, I was...
1: that's an opportunity right there. Pull a FIFA World Cup. Go on.
2: You want to hear a fun fact about Chips Arman?
1: Sure.
2: So, somebody recently sent me a link to an old Jumpstart show that we did.
1: Okay.
2: It was Fatma Mekki, Azam Raisi, Sara Lawati, and myself. We're all on air, and we talked about shawarmas for 27 minutes.
1: Amazing.
2: 27 minutes, and literally the link is called 27 Minutes of Shawarma, which is up on our SoundCloud, by the way. It's pinned in the spotlight, Jumpstart Shenanigans playlist. And in it, one of our listeners had mentioned that Chips Amman or Masana Ali Shihani, the company that makes it, if you send them an email telling them it's your birthday, they will allegedly give you a free box of Chips Amman.
1: Oh, cute.
2: Like a whole big box. And we had our listeners at the time, when I was re-listening to this, we had our listeners, a couple of them said their birthdays were coming up and that they would try it out. They never got back to us. So if any of you are out there right now, did you try it out? Did
1: it
2: you send
1: like
2: them
1: the,
2: an email? Did
1: the
2: you get
1: one
2: the
1: wish
2: box?
1: Willow. They broke the stick and they're like, oh my God, it works. I'm never telling anyone.
2: Oh, well, speaking of, I haven't watched the Obsession movie.
1: Okay.
2: But and I'm not going to.
1: Why?
2: Just not my style of movie. And I don't really watch movies much. Very rare that I'll watch a movie. So.
1: Okay.
2: This, I read the whole.
1: Premise
2: yesterday from beginning to end and everything. Mm-hmm. And. I can understand why people were freaked out by the movie. It sounds incredible.
1: It's really good.
2: Yeah, it sounds fantastic. What a great premise done by a comedian, a guy who makes skits.
1: Yeah.
2: And he's about to come out with yet another movie.
1: A sequel, I think.
2: No, this is a separate movie. Mm. He's coming out with a movie that stars the guy who played Jesse Pinkman on Breaking Bad.
1: Oh, yes, yes, yes. It's, oh, my God, I love him.
2: Two guys who are con artists who act like Ghostbusters.
1: I remember it. They come across
2: a dark entity that's real this time. So a lot of people are looking forward to that movie, inshallah. Good on the...
1: Oh, my God, I love Jesse Pinkman.
2: It seems a lot of comedians do really well in horror and drama.
1: Yes.
2: Like, if we look at... what's it?
1: Ben Stiller,
2: Jordan,
1: Severance?
2: Jordan Peele.
1: Okay.
2: Okay, Jordan Peele, who was the one who directed Get Out.
1: Yeah.
2: And
1: Us. And the other one, well, the Alien Invasion type one.
2: Yeah, he's made a bunch. You mentioned... Who made Severance?
1: Ben Stiller.
2: Ben Stiller made Severance.
1: Severance.
2: I was watching yesterday some clips of a movie that Kevin Hart did, and I hate Kevin Hart.
1: Okay.
2: Okay, I don't hate him. I just, it feels like the same shtick over and over and over again. And the same character in all his movies. But there's a movie he did called The Upside, alongside Bryan Cranston of Breaking Bad, the main character. And this came out like 2017 or something. And I found out I couldn't stream it here, and man, that one I was willing to watch. And it's based off of a French movie, and it's the only time, it seems, that he actually did some good acting, Kevin Hart.
1: Okay.
2: He played a dramatic role as a caretaker for a quadriplegic man who was losing all...
1: Who can't move any of his limbs.
2: Basically. Not anymore. He was able to until recent time. He's a very rich man, and he's trying to adjust to life with it, and they both work through his depression and all the issues and him trying to help and then breaking up. It's just like, it's a nice...
1: It's a drama. It's a heartfelt
2: exactly.
1: drama.
2: Exactly. It's like also Adam Sandler, Uncut Gems.
1: Yeah.
2: You know, great portrayal there. Very different from all the Adam Sandler movies that you guys know. It's pretty much, again, very much the same kind of humor, very much the same kind of character. And yet, when they have these serious roles or these horror...
1: More dramatic roles, yeah.
2: They do surprisingly well.
1: I guess not terribly surprisingly, because to be a solid comedian requires a lot of commitment. You know, it's a whole lot of yes anding. You commit to the bit, essentially. Like, if you just kind of do it halfway, it doesn't really land. And a lot of stand-up comedy, especially, has a lot to do with storytelling and structuring and taking the audience on a journey and keeping things snappy and punchy, right? So horror, I think, is the same thing. You have to be so present in the moment, and that's something that stand-up comedians are really... Well, not all of them are good at, but... Great stand-up comedians are very present in the story they're telling, in how the audience is reacting to them, improvising in the moment, being on their toes, and I think that's what translates into being a good horror storyteller, too.
2: Just like Dave Chappelle's Cockroach Number 5 in Joe's Apartment.
1: There you go. Didn't know it was a horror story.
2: Almost is, if you have a fear
1: really?
2: Of cockroaches or insects.
1: Listen,
2: it is a horror movie.
1: Listen, Cheap Rent and 50,000 Cockroaches to do everything for you... Honestly, can't complain.
2: Well, coming up next, guys, we got... Oh, by the way, the answer to the riddle
1: is
2: for what Christopher texted us earlier. He said, a cowboy rides into town on Friday, stays for 3 days, then leaves on Friday. How did he do it? The answer is the horse's name is Friday. And there you have it. Thank you for sharing, Christopher. Ali Guava says, it seems most comedians can write and perform in various roles. Robin Williams is another good example.
1: Yes.
2: Great funny movies, but had some seriously underrated dramatic roles.
1: Yes, like What Dreams May Come, beautiful.
2: Yeah, it was a fantastic one. And there you have it. Coming up next, we're doing some more European hip-hop. Here is Jax with Mainstream on 90.4.

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2: 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You're listening to Jumpstart on 90.4 live here in Studio One. It's 8:48. Talal and Khairika here with you.
3: What's up?
2: And I got a very weird statistic for people.
3: For what? Where did it come from?
2: It came from the National Center for Statistics and Information here in Amman,
3: okay.
2: NCSI.
3: Okay.
2: The total number of mobile phone services, mobile phones specifically, okay, subscriptions in the Sultanate of Amman has risen to 8.2 million. How many of you have two phone numbers or three? Like, I know you do, Khairika, but like, I didn't think majority of people would have like more than one number, because if you think about it, we're what, 5 million people?
3: Mm-hmm.
2: We got 8.2 million phone subscriptions. That's on average, like what, two of every three have two numbers.
3: Yeah.
2: It feels unrealistic. But like, yeah, 8.2 million phone subscriptions by the end of May 2026, registering a growth of 1.4% compared to the same period back in 2025. And the data also showed a slight growth in active postpaid mobile phone subscriptions by 5.3%, recording 1.3 million subscriptions, while prepaid subscriptions stabilized at 5.2 million. Is everyone becoming a fisher? A scammer.
3: I need to go into postpaid, because prepaid is just not doing it. But postpaid's expensive.
2: It really depends on what package you're going to use, what you're going to get. And you just need to make sure that it's the right one for you. Yeah, anyway.
3: Because like, I'm paying... I thought the whole thing with postpaid is like you pay for how much you spend.
2: No.
3: So that's strange then.
2: Because, okay, you can do that... I don't know if you can do that anymore. But like, now it's packages. You could potentially tell them, no, I just want to use as much. But I don't know how that would work with internet.
3: Yeah.
2: Okay, like phone calls and stuff, fine. You know, you're only going to make so many phone calls. Phone calls are much cheaper than they used to be as well.
3: Mm-hmm.
2: And I wonder, there used to be this thing back in the day where you could pay like a real and talk for 5 hours straight. I wonder if that's still a thing.
3: I don't know. I feel like things have changed a lot in terms of like structure-wise.
2: Yeah, I'm sure it has. So I'm curious, like, what do you guys generally use? Ali Guava has texted in saying, also a work phone plus personal phone. I've also registered numbers for friends who come over on visit and then forget all about them.
3: That makes sense. I was about to say it's probably tourists.
2: It's, I mean...
3: Or visitors, I don't know.
2: Yeah, it is possible, but not that many million, you know, would make, would get a Amani phone card. But it does make sense.
3: True.
2: That at least tens of thousands, if not more, are tourists who come through the country. And I do have an emergency phone number. So I have my main number, which I use all the time, and then I have an emergency that I have when I'm asleep.
3: Mm-hmm.
2: Just in case. And just a certain number of people have it. My boss, his boss, and his boss. And then, like, direct family members, just in case there's an emergency. And because...
3: There's a chain of command that you have to follow.
2: Oh, man, I remember this one. I just shared my phone number with somebody very high up in government. Like, if there's any issue, just contact me directly here.
3: Okay.
2: And that day... My phone had, I don't know what, my main phone had died, battery had died, and I came home, and my mother tells me my emergency phone's been going off.
3: Mm-hmm.
2: So I go and look, and it's like, yeah, I need that person.
3: Okay.
2: Six phone calls. Okay, and I'm like, this has got to be an emergency. So I call back, nothing. I call back again, nothing.
3: Nothing.
2: This was like 20 minutes prior.
3: Ooh.
2: And I charge my phone, and I call back from my other phone, nothing. And I find four messages saying the so-and-so tried to call you those four times.
3: Yeah.
2: I'm freaking out. Okay, I'm like, this must have been something. I just missed it. This is huge. What's going to happen? Blah, blah, blah. It was evening time. I'm like, this has got to be a work emergency. And ended up, finally, he responds to me the next morning. And he's like, oh, yeah, I was just looking for a paper. And... Yeah, and he's like, can you bring me this paper? That was it. That was the whole thing. I had the worst sleep of my life that night. Good
3: this
2: times.
3: Is why I have two separate numbers.
2: Yeah. We have a message that's come in from FL, who is saying that at least 80% of people in my office have two numbers, one work and one personal.
3: Yeah.
2: Fahim Hamza and Azam Raisi just walked in. Guys, how many phone numbers do you guys have?
1: Only one.
2: One?
1: I wish I had two.
2: Only one. And when you used to have two, what was your second for Azam?
1: I did have two.
2: Oh, you used to have two. One for work, one personal.
3: Yeah, same.
2: Okay. And thanks for sharing, FL. And we have football world coverage coming up in a few minutes. Did you guys hear about them considering expanding it to 64 teams?
1: Maybe Oman has a chance.
2: Maybe Oman has a chance. Still not, but hey.
3: Oman versus Cabo Verde. Who will win?
2: Cabo Verde is definitely easy. Easy. No offense to our guys. That was a very quick response. My apologies. I believe in our team. We have some incredible players. We just need to work better together to make something of ourselves. And on that note, just want to give a quick shout out to Ali Guava, who says, whoever put together this playlist, you've made my morning smoking baguettes over here. Glad you enjoyed the playlist. I threw this together yesterday after Azam and I went on a bit of a... we had a bit of a think tank of what kind of music playlist we can throw together. And I found very random songs that were European hip-hop that were shared with us by our licensing company in 2019 and 2021 specifically. Twice only this happened, and I managed to bring a bunch of them together. You just heard Ghali with Good Times. He's the Tunisian-Italian artist I was talking about earlier. And coming up next, we have... My eyesight is shot. 1 second. Elodie and Marrakesh. The song is called Margarita on 90.4 Urban FM.

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0: You're listening to Amal FM, your national English radio station. Talal here with you on this beautiful morning as we talk yet again about the 2026 World Cup, which is progressing now. We're in the semifinals. We have four matches coming up, inshallah, including the final, which finishes up on Sunday evening. I have Azam Raisi, our head of music, here with us in the studio, alongside Fahim Hamza, our sports analyst, who is a football coach at Juventus Academy. And hope you all are doing good. What are we talking about today?
1: Fahim?
2: Well, the World Cup and...
1: Oh yeah, that's happening! Forgot about that, totally.
2: Where are we at the moment? I mean, we have four teams that have made the semifinals. And each of these teams are previous winners of the World Cup. So all these teams have won the World Cup. So England won the World Cup in 1966. The only time they won the World Cup. And then Spain won in 2010, the only time they've won the World Cup. And France won it in 1998 and 2018. 98, they were hosting it. They beat Brazil 3-0 in the final.
1: Yeah.
2: And then 2018, they won in Russia.
1: Yeah, and they were in the finals.
2: In the final against Croatia. They beat them 4-1. It was very convincing.
1: I'm talking about final even in Doha.
2: Yes, so
1: Qatar.
2: No, but I'm just saying on the occasions where they've won it.
1: Yeah.
2: So they've won it twice, and Argentina have won it three times. Twice back in the days when Maradona was active.
1: Yep.
2: 86, they won it. And I think they won it in Mexico, right? And then of recent is the last World Cup where they won it in Doha, right? Yes. Next door to us.
1: Yes.
2: So all these four teams have won the World Cup. They've experienced it before. And that's why it is the World Cup. It's, you know, it's a play for the big boys. And I remember when we were talking about Asian teams or African teams, if they had any chances to win this World Cup, I wasn't convinced, because you have to have a track record to reach here. It's not something that can be achieved overnight. You right. have to have the building blocks to arrive in such a stage, and then for you to even hope for it, you know. You see, it doesn't matter if you're hosting it, it doesn't matter if you have exciting players coming through, but if you've never really won it, the stage is above. It's not easy. You see what happened to Morocco. Morocco have special talents in that squad,
1: right?
2: But they've never really reached in a World Cup final, and they were playing France that knocked them out in the semifinals the last time out, and now this time they met them in the quarterfinals. Then you don't really expect them to win. France, if you look at their track record, in the last seven World Cups from 98 till now, they've played in four finals, lost two, and in both occasions on penalties. 2006 and 2022, they've lost in penalties, and the two times they won it. And they've been in the Euro final in 2000, where they beat Italy, they won that. And then they've been in the Euro final in 2016, where they lost in extra time against the Portuguese.
1: Whatever the FA is doing, you know, they're doing it correctly.
2: Yeah, but then if you are going to look at France in depth, there's something that keeps going on with that foundation there that they've got. You know, it's the most diverse team.
1: Yes.
2: If you look at the French team, you can see, and it's not to be racial or anything, it's predominantly black team, you know, it's very
1: a lot of players are from African origin,
2: exactly, or the Caribbean. So, you know, Martinique, for example, it's a place where a lot of these top French players come from, like Thierry Henry, Florian Malouda, Nicolas Anelka. They're all from that end, and then you have the likes of Kante, Makelele, all these guys, you know, from Africa, Patrick Vieira. You know, Senegalese. I think Makelele was from Congo.
1: Right.
2: Kante, the same. And then now with the top talent that they've got at the moment, in Kylian Mbappe, for example, he's Algerian and Cameroonian. Yeah. You know, so he's not your typical French person.
1: Yeah.
2: So, yeah, so they've embraced the diversity, you know, they've allowed players to come in, and a lot of players have chosen to play for their native countries in the occasions when they could not make the selection. So, for example, this year we've seen, I think, what's his name? Awar, that plays for Algeria.
1: Right. Yeah, yeah.
2: So
1: yeah.
2: He, when he was coming through in Lyon, he was a big hit. Mm-hmm. And at one point he was linked to all the top clubs.
1: Yeah. And even so, Zidane's son.
2: Exactly.
1: He's the goalkeeper for Algeria.
2: Correct. So
1: Zidane
2: yeah.
1: played for France.
2: Exactly. So Zinedine Zidane made, you know, the selection. So yeah. he played for France, where his son Luca has played for France in, you know, in the youth setups.
1: Yeah.
2: But he could not make the grade. And then he chose Algeria. And there's a lot of them, even now, like Cherki and them.
1: Yeah. You know, but it's good to point out that they've lived in France all their lives, basically.
2: Yeah, born.
1: They were born there.
2: Born
1: it's
2: in
1: not
2: France,
1: like
2: yeah.
1: France went and you know, scouted all these players.
2: No, yeah, so they've allowed that, you
1: yes.
2: know. They've allowed that. They have a top foundation with grassroots football, with academies. They produce the best players. Yeah, the French youth setup with all their football clubs,
1: yeah.
2: they produce the best players.
1: There was a time, I remember, where all clubs were buying from France, players from France.
2: I think still, to date, it's still the same thing. So, for example, if you look at a player like Riyad Mahrez,
1: yeah.
2: he rose to fame a bit late.
1: Yes.
2: You know, and he played a lot of his football in France.
1: Yeah, so, Leicester took him.
2: Yeah, and then Leicester bought him for, I think, 300,000.
1: Yeah, so very cheap.
2: Yeah, mm-hmm. almost nothing, because he wasn't a big hit.
1: Won them the Premier League.
2: You know, it's the same with N'Golo Kanté.
1: Yeah.
2: You know, N'Golo Kanté was playing for a very small club in France. And then he comes to the Premier League and wins it with Leicester. Then he's a big hit. So, yeah, I mean, it's not luck. It's not by chance. There has to be some way of progressing until you actually arrive in this stage.
1: Right.
2: The same with the English, for example. The English also have embraced diversity. You look at the squad there, there's a lot of players that you wouldn't say are, you know, typical English.
1: Right.
2: Even
1: Saka,
2: though, yeah, Bukayo Saka, Noni Madueke, yeah. Jude Bellingham is a mix. And a lot of them.
1: Yeah.
2: Where you can just look, and even in the past, it's the same, you know, the likes of Sol Campbell. You see that there is a formation in place that allows for success to happen. And when you don't allow it, then it's a bit difficult. It's really challenging. And to bring this subject, for example, in Oman, you have the limit, for example, with the first teams in the Premier League of Oman, you have a limit of, I think, 3 foreign players,
1: right.
2: and 1 Asian, so 4 in total. So these 3 foreign players have to be like marquee signings, basically, if you're bringing in foreign players. So majority of the squad is made up of Omani players. So if you're looking at a squad of 26 players, 22 are Omani.
1: Right.
2: So where is the challenge, you know? And on a personal level, when I first arrived in Oman 12 years ago, I had just come from playing in New Zealand and playing with players that have played in World Cups there. So when I came here, I trialed with SEEB Club. I trialed with Oman Club. And then with Oman Club, I was working with Yusuf Abed, which... most Omanis will know who he is. He used to be number one for Oman back in the days. And he's still working with the OFA at the moment. He's a goalkeeper coach, I think, for the Oman Beach soccer team. So he wanted to sign me. And at that time, when they tried to put this application, on that same year, Oman had changed the rules that no foreign goalkeepers were allowed in Oman.
1: Mm-hmm.
2: And for me, it was straightforward. I understood the point was... Oman had achieved success with Ali Al Habsi, who's a national hero.
1: Mm-hmm.
2: So the idea was that, okay, maybe if we block this, we're going to find more Ali Al Habsis. But have we got
1: Ali
2: into that level?
1: Ali Habsi's career trajectory is a bit different. You know, he went to Norway,
2: Correct. You know, yeah. But he was scouted here.
1: Yeah.
2: In Mudhebi first, and then he came to play, I think, in Muscat,
1: right.
2: And then went to Norway. No, but the idea of basically Omanizing that position was because the feeling was that we were going to get more Ali Al-Habsis. And maybe it could have worked, but it's been 12 years since that rule came into place, and we haven't seen any changes. And in youth setup, so for example, players that I'm training in Juventus, who are foreign nationals. So I've got a lot of players, let's say, from Egypt, who are of very good quality, and Lebanese, and Argentinian, and Brazilian, and from all over the world, but can never play in the youth setup. So no foreign player is allowed to play in the youth setup here in Oman. So all these young boys growing up in Oman that are capable of, you know, raising the standard in the youth setup are not allowed to play for these clubs. Only last year, I had one breakthrough situation where one of the boys, he's Emirati, was then allowed to play for Muscat Club. And this is the first situation that has ever happened. So he was signed by Muscat Club, and he's Emirati. And that was an exception sort of situation. So if we're not going to allow competition within the youth setup, then we're not going to achieve what these great nations are achieving. So we have to accept the challenge. We have to accept other nationalities in there to improve us.
1: Mm-hmm.
2: So, yeah, so it has to start from grassroots to, you know, youth football to then national team.
1: Qatar has done it. Done
2: correct.
1: The same thing, and they've won the Asian Cup, even though they didn't qualify. You know, they qualified to the World Cup, but they haven't qualified to the knockout stage. But still, you know, winning the Asian Cup was it twice?
2: Yeah, twice. It's good that you mentioned Qatar. So I remember growing up in Tanzania. I think it was 2005, or 2005 when they started their Aspire program.
1: Oh yes, I remember. So, that was after the Gulf Cup that they won in Qatar. Mm-hmm. That's where they started to focus on football and stuff like that. Yeah.
2: Yeah. So Aspire went to the whole of Africa. In those days, I didn't know. I was, I think, 12 or 13 when they came to Tanzania, and they were scouting talents to bring to Qatar.
1: Yeah.
2: And from that is what we get the success that Qatar has now. So if you look, for example, Akram Afif. His dad is Tanzanian, I think.
1: Oh, is he?
2: Yeah.
1: Okay.
2: He played for Tanzanian local club. Akram Afif speaks Swahili. Ah. He grew up in Kariakoo in Dar es Salaam.
1: Okay, I didn't know that.
2: Yeah, I think, or if he didn't grow up there, but he used to go there because his dad is from there.
1: Okay.
2: And then you have the likes of the striker, I forgot his name, who's of Sudanese background.
1: I forgot his name.
2: So and you have a lot of them now, you know, with the Brazilian sort of contingent that they have right now. They have like 5 or 6 Brazilian players in there.
1: Al Muaz Ali.
2: Exactly, yeah. Muaz Ali. So he's from Sudan.
1: Yeah.
2: So this, you have to embrace diversity. You have to bring in this sort of competition for you to then grow. Because otherwise, how are you going to challenge yourself?
1: Yeah, because this breeds competition.
2: Correct.
1: It's going to make you try more.
2: Exactly.
1: Challenge, yeah.
2: Yeah. So Aspire was started in 2005, I think, or 4. And then the results started to show in 2020 or so.
1: Yeah.
2: And you look at the level of the players that the Qatar national team have right now, it's of elite level. But it took years to build this. It's not an overnight job. And it can never be an overnight job.
1: Yeah.
2: So we have to build the culture. And the culture has to happen in a manner where it's strategic. It's not you have one idea today and then tomorrow you switch up. Mm-hmm. And the next day you switch up.
1: It needs to be a long-term thing.
2: Definitely.
1: Yeah. I've also followed Japan. What they were doing is that... One of the things is that even in school, they were giving the PE teachers license. They need to get FIFA license in order for them to teach the kids how to play football.
2: Yes.
1: Basically, just to teach them the right way of playing football. So not anyone can just teach them.
2: Exactly. You have to understand safeguarding. You have to understand how you put kids in the right environment, you know. And you see, football is a game that is played in the open. Whereas in, you can coach football. Anyone can coach football. If you've played it and you understand the game, you can coach football.
1: But are we teaching the right way?
2: Exactly. Yeah. And are we putting kids in the right environment to then nurture them to become, you know, the Mbappes? This is the key point. Mm-hmm. And this is what we need to work on more for then, let's say, for Oman football to arrive. So we want to be in the World Cup. We want to be amongst these nations that are dominant in football, but it cannot be through hiring an elite manager, for example. Mm. I remember when we first started the show, I think 6 years ago or 5 years ago, Coleman's brother, Erwin, was the manager of Oman national team. And I remember you asking me what I thought about that appointment. And I said I thought nothing, because it's clear. You know, whether Oman appoints Pep Guardiola, Jose Mourinho, or...
1: The foundation needs to be...
2: Yeah, or Carlo Ancelotti, or three of them at one point.
1: Who's going to be the assistant?
2: It's impossible that we still get to the World Cup. No, because the foundations are not correct. The foundations have to be correct for us to arrive. And again, with the national teams, I'm convinced if Oman is ever going to achieve greatness... In football, the national team coach should be Omani.
1: Mm.
2: I strongly believe that.
1: Right.
2: Because, one, the Omani coach understands his people.
1: Yeah.
2: Understands the culture. We just recently had the Ghanaian coach, Carlos Queiroz, who was in the World Cup with Ghana. He was here for 2 years. And you remember what he used to post on Instagram and in his social media platforms. Complaining about situations that were happening in Oman. Of course, he doesn't understand the culture. He doesn't understand the people. So how can he then make the difference? It's impossible. If you're going to have players that you're going to bring into a training camp for 3-4 days and you're expecting him to develop a squad that is going to be super competitive to challenge the great nations of football, it's impossible. It cannot work. You know, if you look at the likes of France and Argentina and them, look at the players. Where do they play?
1: Right.
2: They all play for big clubs, right? Yeah. And then they come in and it's just creating a cohesion to then perform. So you're not telling me Deschamps is going to be, like, let's say tonight, telling Mbappe how to score a goal.
1: No, he's not. He's training them to play together.
2: That's it.
1: Yeah.
2: And you know, focus on the tactical ends of things. And the mental end of things. If we go down, we have to pick up. We have to change the formation. We have to do this. This is all that happens in the national team setup. You don't bring in, let's say, Carlo Ancelotti to train Oman, and all of a sudden Oman is playing like Brazil or Italy. It's impossible. Mm. It's impossible. So, yeah. So the foundations, the key parts is the foundations. For example, I was having this conversation with an English guy yesterday where he was full of praise of Thomas Tuchel. And he was like, oh, I have a funny feeling that England will achieve something

0: that wasn't really appreciated by the English people, you know, and maybe because, again, because he's English, you know, he's one of their own. They want the Carlos or the Thomas Tuchel. But he played in two Euro finals, back to back. He played against Italy in 2021 in Wembley. Then he played in Germany against Spain in 2024. So one losing in penalties and the other one losing to 2-1. So England have the base of arriving into this semi-final. It's not like Thomas Tuchel has done wonders here. No, it's something that was bound to happen because they're used to playing big games. Now, where I'm going to question the whole idea of Thomas Tuchel is that when England had Gareth Southgate, they played better football than the football they're displaying at the moment. Because if you ask me, the football that we're seeing from England at the moment is quite shocking. And it's in a bit sort of luck that they're in this stage in the World Cup. Why? If you look at all the knockout stages, they've played Congo in the round of 32. Congo is not the greatest of nations, even in Africa. Then they went in the round of 16. They've played and even with Congo, they struggled to win. Then against Mexico, they sat back for 40 minutes where they had to defend against the Mexicans. And the Mexicans, can you imagine a midfield that has Elliot Anderson, who's cost 115 million, Jude Bellingham, 115 million pounds, and Declan Rice, who cost Arsenal 100 million pounds. So, three midfielders that cost 330 million pounds against a midfield that no one knows and includes a 17-year-old, Gilberto Mora, that plays for Tijuana.
1: Yeah.
0: And you sit back and you tell me that you progressed? No, I mean, it's not rocket science. There's no progression there.
1: It worked out for them in the end, you know?
0: Correct.
1: Yeah.
0: Correct. I mean, in the heat of the moment, yes, it can work out. I mean, again, it's a game that is played for 90 minutes. So you can sort of scrap your way through things.
1: Yeah.
0: And then they went and played Norway. Norway are not a big hitter. Also, in the quarterfinals, you know, look at the players they've got, Norway. Yes, now you could say they're having a golden generation. But they haven't been to the World Cup in, what, 28 years?
1: Yeah, yeah.
0: So it's not a big hit here. They were not playing the greatest teams to arrive in the World Cup semifinal.
1: Now they're going to play the
0: Now they will play.
1: Yeah.
0: So do they get lucky twice? I fail to see that.
1: But I also believe having a good manager with good, you know, strong, you know, mentality is also important. You know, when you have Robert Martinez, who is coaching, who was coaaching, he got sacked, Portugal.
0: Yeah,
1: I don't think if you have someone like Mourinho coaching that team, it's gonna be a different. He's gonna be like, it's Ronaldo. I'm thinking about the team. You're gonna stay on the bench.
0: It's true.
1: Yeah, but you have someone like Roberto Martinez. He can't do that.
0: Yeah, personality plays a part. Yeah. And also experience with tournament football, with national team football. Roberto Martinez has never achieved anything in the national stage.
1: Yeah, so this is why it's also important to have a good coach.
0: Correct. But again, Thomas Tuchel has never achieved anything in international stage. This is his first job.
1: His first job, yeah.
0: Yeah.
1: But this is a guy who won the Champions League with
0: Chelsea.
1: A team wasn't that, you know, at that time, they weren't favorites.
0: True.
1: And he also took Dortmund to greater heights.
0: He's done well. He's done well at PSG. I'm not doubting.
1: And PSG.
0: I'm not doubting his pedigree. He's a good coach. But if you are going to base, you know, whatever England has achieved now on him, I think it's very wrong. Because I don't see what people actually see. In terms of him competing at the highest level and then against the four that are left. So, for example, he's the only one with zero national team experience.
1: Right.
0: So he's never won anything. He's never arrived into any final.
1: With a national team.
0: With a national team. Whereas in Scaloni, he's a back-to-back Copa America champion.
1: Yeah.
0: And he's won the World Cup. He's the current world champion.
1: Yo,

0: Have to start somewhere, though.
1: Correct.
0: Because clearly, when he came, he was a player, and then he turned into a manager.
1: Correct.
0: Yeah.
1: So then, but then you don't just start on that day. So you have to arrive first. So, for example, Tuchel, maybe now, semi-final, good. You arrive in semi-final, get knocked out. Then arrive next time. Mm. Now you have something to say because you've been in the semi-final. So maybe now arrive in the final, shock someone there. Then you can say something. In my opinion, England should have stayed with Gareth Southgate because he went to two finals. So it was only a matter of time until he achieved something.
0: Right.
1: But then they've gone backwards and hired someone else. Now, Didier Deschamps, again, he's successful in the national team. He's been in the Euro final against Portugal in 2016. He's won the World Cup in 2018. And he was in the final in 2022. So he has that pedigree to be there. The same with Luis de la Fuente. He's won with the youth setup with Spain. So he's won with the under-19s, Euros 2015, with the under-21s, Euros 2019. And he's won with Spain. He's the current European champion in 2024. And he arrives with a similar sort of squad. So there's cohesion in all these three teams compared to England. What has England won? Nothing. They've been to two finals.
0: Yeah.
1: But it's a whole different setup. And just like when you look at the whole World Cup, when we first started, and, you know, people have hopes and say, oh, you know, maybe this time Holland might do something. Sorry, Talal. You were very hopeful with the Dutch. And I explained to you, it can't happen because you must have progression. And this was missing from the Dutch team.
0: Right.
1: You can't switch up managers and switch up style of play and not build on momentum and expect to win. It's impossible. You have to build. So, for example, I'll give you a clear example, which you'll be familiar with. Arsenal winning the Premier League this season. People say, oh, well, next season, Arsenal will fall out. And maybe someone else will come in. No.
0: It was a five-year...
1: It's impossible. Yeah. Exactly. Because Arsenal have been there for the last 4 years.
0: Yeah.
1: So 3 years, back-to-back, they were second. And they only lost the title in the last couple of weeks. So this year, it's not something you can say luck. Mm. They were building the blocks to arrive. Same with PSG, for example.
0: Yeah.
1: They were champions last year. Arsenal played PSG last year in the semi-final and lost to them, right? And PSG went to win. This year, Arsenal played PSG in the final and lost to them. So now you can then be hopeful that Arsenal can arrive in the final and actually win. That's how it works.
0: I can only hope
2: so. We'll wait and see what happens next year. Yeah. That's going to be a fun one.
0: Yeah.
2: Now, we are coming up to the end of the show. Time has flown with this. I can see the passion. So here's just a quick heads up of what's going to happen over the next few days. There's no World Cup match tonight. Inshallah, the next one will be tomorrow at 11 p.m. with France playing Spain. Then on Wednesday night, day after, England's going to play Argentina, same time, 11 p.m. Our next match is going to be Sunday, 1 a.m., so late night Saturday. It's going to be third place playoff between England and Spain. And then the final's going to be between France and Argentina Sunday. It's a joke, by the way, just so we're clear. I'm joking, dear listener. We don't know for sure. Something could happen. But France and Argentina, anyway, are going to play Sunday at 11 p.m. in the big final. Jealous.
1: I think you're right. You're right. The way it looks like. That is
0: possibility.
1: That's the biggest chances.
2: Biggest chance is
1: that. And I think France will have their revenge on Argentina.
0: Okay. Let's talk about that tomorrow.
2: I'm going to agree with you on this one, Fahim. Judging by how they've been playing, I'm going to agree with you.
1: I'll give you a couple scenarios before we finish. So I feel like if Argentina goes and plays Spain in the final, Argentina will beat Spain. Because just of the way the Spanish team plays, Argentina will be very patient with that. They'll let you have the ball and they'll catch them at some point. Whereas if Argentina plays France, it's going to be a big problem with handling the whole dynamic of that attacking force. And they will collapse. I don't think they have the mentality to handle that attack, especially this year. And then in the, I don't know, I mean, I made a bet with my fellow coaches at Juventus that if England were going to win the World Cup, I would basically quit football entirely. So I will never speak football. I'll never coach football. And I'll buy a fishing boat and move back to Zanzibar and call it a day. You know why I'm saying this, Talib?
3: Why?
1: Because England winning this World Cup is similar to me flying. It's like defying gravity. It's impossible. In my opinion.
2: I love that this is recorded.
0: Yes,
2: because
0: yes.
2: If England somehow does win the World Cup, we're playing again.
1: Yes. I'll be on the plane and I'll be back to Zanzibar and quit.
2: Just to be clear, this is the man who correctly guessed the last World Cup's winner, correctly guessed who would make it to the semifinals of this World Cup, pretty much on the dot. So we're going to wait and see. Sorry, English fans. What's up, 724-422-007. Shout out to Coach Kim Fachi, who is out there sending his salams to you, Coach Fahim. And Hawari says, it's coming home. He's sending in English flags.
1: Yeah.
2: Hawari, we're going to see. We're going to see, okay? And there you have it. Thank you, Fahim. Thank you, Azam.
0: Cheers.
2: Until tomorrow.
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2: 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This is sports, sports, sports. This is Arfan Al-Ajmi. We just concluded your daily World Cup show, which you can catch the repeat of later on tonight at 10 p.m., I believe. Anyways, let's move on to other sports because Wimbledon 2026 concluded yesterday. And guess what? Yannick Sinner is once again your winner. Back-to-back Wimbledon champion Yannick Sinner battled past Alexander Zverev in four sets to claim the fifth Grand Slam title of his career at just 24 years old. I remember when I first started this segment, I kept calling this kid a rising star. He's a kid no more. He's a rising star no more. He is 100% your champion. Definitely a legend in the making. And speaking of legends, if you're a UFC fan, my apologies, or I guess I'm happy for you. I can't tell. Depends on how you feel about Conor McGregor. I'm sure he's a very, people have opinions. Let's leave it at that. But regardless, Conor McGregor was, he was partaking in a match. He came out of his retirement, but unfortunately, the fight lasted, 69 seconds? McGregor hurt his right knee and injured himself in the opening moments of his welterweight bout against Max Holloway, and he basically conceded a TKO loss at 69 seconds during the first round this past weekend. Now, here's the thing, though. McGregor mentions that he plans to fight again after suffering the injury in his comeback bout at UFC 329. So we might still see him in action at some point, but I reckon a lot of UFC fans are incredibly disappointed by this, this display, but rather by this injury. I'm sure a lot of people were looking forward to his comeback, and it lasting 69 seconds due to a right knee injury is not something anyone had on the cards. Now, moving over to cricket, just a few games to take a look at, which took place yesterday. First, starting off was the opening contest between New Zealand and the West Indies, a five-game ODI series, which the West Indies won by 7 wickets. Thus, they're enjoying the 1-0 lead going into Game 2. We also saw a couple of matches as part of the World T20 qualifiers. Denmark beat Norway by 54 runs. Romania beat Belgium by 2 wickets. Hungary beat Turkey by 20 runs. And finally, Gibraltar. I hope I'm pronouncing that correctly. It's way too early in the morning to try to pronounce names that I've never heard out loud. Anyways, they beat Serbia by 2 wickets. And later today, we can expect to see Denmark versus Hungary as part of the qualifiers as well at 12:30 p.m. Estonia versus Turkey at 5:30 p.m. And we can expect to see Game 2 in the West Indies-New Zealand contest at 10:30 p.m. later today as well. And that's a wrap on today's sports update. But don't go anywhere, though. We'll be right back.
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5: Rollen Benz, es ist nachts und ich weiß, dass es passt. Zwischen uns hat's gefunkt beim ersten Mal. Auch wenn's keiner versteht, du hast meinen Kopf verdreht. Deine Art, wie du tanzt im Gucci-Kleid. Und wir sind frei.

0: Good morning, Armand. You're listening to Jumpstart on 90.4 live here in Studio One. I don't know why in my head for a second I was thinking, good morning, Bolivia.
1: Where Bolivia?
2: Bolivia.
0: I know.
2: Where do you think we're living, mate?
0: I have no idea.
1: Have we been transported to Bolivia? Should I be afraid?
0: I had, I don't know. There's something off today. I was just editing the World Cup show. And I had a second where I'm like, is it 2026 or 2027?
1: It's 2026.
2: It's 2027 and we're in Bolivia.
1: Yes.
0: Okay.
1: And I am Bolivian.
0: Feeling Fergie right now.
1: And you're oblivious.
0: You're so 2008. I'm so 3000 and late. Oh, I see what you did there.
2: That made my day.
1: Thank you. I'm glad I could be of service.
0: Aye, yay. Well, it's a beautiful morning. I'm still having my, for anyone who

0: caught up with my apartment rant yesterday.
1: Right.
0: My phone's still blowing up with people asking me. They'll send me the actual advertisement I put out for a friend of mine,
1: mm-hmm.
0: where they're like, hey, how many bedrooms in this apartment? And it starts with, the ad starts in Arabic and English, 2-bedroom. Every person has asked me how many bedrooms.
1: You know what? You might as well just have like a pre-made template that you can just copy paste. Number of bedrooms, 2.
0: Honestly,
1: kitchen, yes.
0: I just stopped responding.
1: Yes. I love that you offered to help your friends and then...
0: Yeah. No,
2: how many
0: no.
2: bedrooms again?
1: Yeah, isn't it? Is it available?
0: There's a potential person.
2: There's an apartment?
0: There's a potential person.
1: Do you have an apartment?
0: I don't have an apartment. I wish I did. I'm a renter, not an owner, unfortunately.
1: Excuse me.
0: But... yeah, potentially found somebody. So I hope to get this out of the way and then delete that advertisement and never do that again.
1: Why don't you just keep it up and then just keep trolling people?
0: Well, I should start confusing them. If they send me, like, is this a 2-bedroom apartment? I'd be like, nah, it's a 7-bedroom.
1: If they say, how many bedrooms? Say, this is a car.
0: But it comes with a chihuahua.
1: Yeah, yeah. I have a car. It comes with a chihuahua.
0: Yes, there is no electricity.
1: Is there electricity? No, but there is a kitchen.
0: There's a kitchen. 2 kitchens, in fact.
1: 2 kitchens?
0: Yes.
1: Is there electricity? No, but there's 2 kitchens.
0: Yeah. There is.
1: The toilets don't work.
0: There's a barber shop inside.
1: There's a chihuahua that is the housemaid.
2: The chihuahua is the barber.
1: The chihuahua is the barber and the housemaid.
0: It all.
1: And it's 1 bedroom plus 2 bedrooms plus 3 pillows, but...
0: There's an AI assistant, but they only speak Xhosa.
1: Yep. There you go. You'll be clickety-clacketing your way.
2: I'd live in this place.
0: Literally, somebody's texting me as we speak this exact second.
1: You should just start trolling them. I would troll them.
0: Yeah.
1: I troll scammers.
2: You and me
0: might
2: both.
0: Just.
2: I play Valley Girl whenever I get scammers.
1: Really?
2: Yeah, it's like, I play dumb. Like, I don't put on the accent, but I will play straight up dumb. Like, I'll get a call and they'll tell me they're from my internet service provider and I'll pretend I never heard of them. And the guy will ask me, do you know what country you're in? And I'll name some random country. At one point, I was from Lithuania. At another point, I was from Pakistan. At one point, I was from Mars. So I'll just straight up lie through my teeth, annoy them until they hang up on me.
1: I was trying to find some of the deleted scam messages that I got from Telegram to read some out to you guys, but yeah.
0: Next time, inshallah.
1: Because like someone was like, oh my god, hey, how are you? And I'm like, oh, Carmen, oh my god, it was so good seeing you at the party last night. That story that you said about your son was so funny. Oh my god, little Freddie Jr. is just a little rascal. And then I just go from there.
0: Yeah.
1: And they're like, I have a job opportunity. I'm like, oh my god, I'm so glad that you got in touch with me because I have a job opportunity for you too. And then they get confused and they're like, wait.
2: Am I the scammer or am I the scammer?
1: Yeah, yeah, yeah. And they're like, wait, what?
0: Really?
1: Yeah. And I'm like, yeah, here. And I just start making random stuff up.
0: Sweet. But nonetheless, we ask our listeners to be very wary when dumping on Telegram groups. It's always, if it's too good to be true,
1: I never
0: probably
1: is.
0: We had a listener actually text us a few months ago. They lost 4,000 for a Telegram scam.
2: Ooh.
0: 4,000 in 24 hours.
1: What?
0: Yep, 4,000 in 24 hours.
1: No.
0: Gone forever.
1: No.
0: And
1: I would burn
0: they
1: the world.
0: Sent us the whole story and asked us to share it with our listeners, which we did. And there's a lot of scary scams out there these days, you know, and just be wary out there. Again, for the millionth time, if it's too good to be true, it probably is. And don't be afraid to ask friends and family for their thoughts or colleagues, whoever
1: it
0: might
1: be. Just block and delete.
0: Yeah.
1: Block and delete. Don't even engage.
0: And the Rhode Island Police also have their cybersecurity department, the Telecommunications Regulatory Authority. Actually, the Ministry of Communications, Information Technology, Transport Communications and Information Technology also have their CERT team or Computer Emergency Readiness Team who can all help you in case you are being blackmailed or can tell you if something's a scam or not. On that note, it's time for us to finish off the show. Later today, we have next playlist from 10 to noon called Indie Yay. And then we're going to have from 12 to 3, Muscat Candidate with Asma Riami and Mr. Afan Ajmi himself, who's here with us right now. 3 to 4, it's going to be New Funk. I just got tired of finding new names for these men.
1: Mm-hmm.
0: And then Sunset Drive, 4 to 7 p.m. with Bubs and Nadia. Then we have
1: Nadia.
0: Girl Power number 2, 7 p.m. Let me have it. 8, weird songs, but not weird enough to play them, right?
1: Yeah.
2: Who are the judge of that?
0: News Bulletin at 9, then we have a list called Spiral. So if you're going through something right now, maybe don't tune into Spiral from 9.
2: Yeah. Is that okay when he made that playlist? That's what I want to know.
1: Is he out of the spiral?
0: I hope so. Then we have
1: the spiral?
0: Repeat of the World Cup show 2026, episode 22, which aired earlier this morning. It's going to repeat that later, inshallah. Fahim made a pretty big claim on the show that he says if England wins the cup, he's going to quit football forever. He's going to become a fisherman and he's going to move back to Zanzibar.
1: Okay.
2: Why am I rooting for England now?
0: Poor Fahim.
2: He didn't do nothing to me. I just want to see if he'll commit to the bit.
1: You do the same thing that I do when someone's like, I'm supporting Argentina. I'm like, I hope the other country wins. I don't know why, but I'm always like, well, then I hope this other team wins. It's just nature to me. I don't know why.
2: Harry Kane, you got this.
0: Says a lot about your personalities, guys.
1: Yeah.
0: Coming up next, we have NBA, as mentioned. Do stay tuned to Jump Start. 90.4 on NFL.
1: Bolivia.
0: Don't stay tuned. We're finishing the show. Bolivia.
1: Yes.
0: Yes.
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0: Top of the mountain of Bolivia.
1: Bye.
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السلام عليكم and welcome to Muscat Candid with me, Esma, on 90.4 Oman FM. It's the 13th of July. Happy Monday. How's it going? How you feeling? I'm here hanging out with you all the way to 3 p.m. today. We have Irfan Al-Ajmi joining us at 1 p.m. on today's show for today's joke or quote. On this first hour, I want to keep you updated with your weather. 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

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It's Esma here, and here's your weather update. Ranging between 45 to 36 degrees outside of Muscat, it's partly cloudy skies along the coastal areas of Dhofar and its mountains, with chances of some drizzle. Mainly clear skies over most of the Sultanate, with some chances of cloud advection and cloud formation over parts of Al Hajar Mountains that may be associated with isolated rain. Looking at some dust rising over the deserts and open areas of Al Wusta and Dhofar, with some low clouds at late night to early morning hours over South Sharqiya, Al Wusta, and parts of the coastal areas of Oman Sea. The sea state is rough along the coastal areas of the Arabian Sea, with a maximum wave height of 4 meters. It's light to moderate along the coastal areas of Masandam, with a maximum wave height of 1.5 meters. And it's light along the rest of the coastal areas of Oman, with a maximum wave height of 1.25 meters. Humidity levels are ranging between 24 to 58% outside of Muscat, 79 to 91% on Salalah, so always remember to stay hydrated. 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My name is Esma, and that was your weather update.

Coldplay, We Pray on 90.4 Oman FM. What's poppin'? What's going on? I'm playing you some of my favorite tunes on this first hour. Let us know if you got a favorite song that you'd like to listen to. WhatsApp us to request it on 7244-2007. That is 7244-2007.

0: Just when I finally learned your weapons, I got this armor for your weapons.
1: For what?
0: For new love? I wanna move on. You can't leave me with all these memories. I've been rinsing all of these memories. For what?

Jesse Reyes with your heartbeat right here on 90.4 Oman FM. I hope you're enjoying today's musical journey so far. Let us know if you got a favorite tune that you'd like to listen to. WhatsApp us to request it on 7244-2007. That is 7244-2007. Now I've got a message from Tariq. He shout out to you. He's like, hello Esma, good afternoon. You're my favorite. I love you all. I have a request. I have a request for a song. It's been a long day. Tariq, I'll tell you one thing. It's the heat, okay? The heat makes us feel like the day is endless. He's requesting for the song See You Again, and I've got that lined up for you next. This song is by Wiz Khalifa and Charlie Puth. I haven't heard the song in a while, so I'm excited. My dear listener, if you got a favorite tune you'd like to listen to, you can do exactly what Tariq did. Reach out to us by WhatsApping us on 7244-2007. That is 7244-2007. Playing you some new songs today and taking all your requests all on this first hour. For now, Tariq, turn this up and I'll be back.

I found another new song in our systems. That's what we're doing today on this first hour. But keep on listening. We've got Joke or Quote featuring Arfan El Hajmi coming up at 1 p.m. And today, on today's Joke or Quote, it's going to be different. There's a switch. And I'll tell you all about it right after the break. This new song by Tom Odell featuring the Lumineers is lined up for us next. It's called Old Lovers. I am interested. I am intrigued. I want to give this song a listen. Let's give it a listen. Let me know what you think on 7244-2007. That is 7244-2007. And you can request your favorite tune by WhatsApping us as well.

Love, love, love this song. It was released back in 2011. It's called Litatox. It was the debut single by the Icelandic indie rock band of Monsters and Men. This was the lead single for their debut album, My Head is an Animal. We've got some more tunes lined up for us next, but let's talk to Kaysar. He shout out to you. He's like, good evening, Oman FM. Well, good afternoon to you too. Hello. He's like, I am listening to What a Wonderful World, a song by Louis Armstrong. And I'm guessing that's where he wants to listen to. And he is saying that because he just passed his exam. What a wonderful day. What a wonderful world. Congratulations, Kaysar. Congratulations. Elf, elf, mabruk. Now, we've got that song lined up for us next, by the way, Kaysar. Louis Armstrong is literally one of my favorite male vocalists of all time. Let's turn this up and we'll be back.

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from 12 to 3 on 90.4 Armada FM. Huge shout out to Kaisar. He's still happy. I love this for you. I really do. He's like, it's a beautiful day, isn't it? Of course it's a beautiful day. It's a lovely, marvelous day. Especially that I'm indoors. Under air conditioning. Because I don't know if I'm going to feel this amazingly about the day or this wonderfully about the day if I was standing outside right now. 45 degrees, I'm no joke. But alhamdulillah, I'm absolutely grateful. Grateful for Qaisar's happiness. Grateful for the fact that he passed his exams. And I think results of schools and universities are starting to, you know, to come out now. If not all of them are out. I don't know, man. I haven't been in school since a little too long ago. Okay, I'm not young. We've got Joke or Quote with Orfan Al-Ajmi at 1 p.m., so make sure that you're tuned in for that. Joke or Quote is a segment we created here on Muscat Candid, where we exchange quotes from past philosophers and thinkers, sometimes authors and scientists. And then Orfan cleanses our palates with a riddle or a dad joke. However, today we want to do something different. Today, we're kind of switching roles. So what's going to happen is that Arfan is going to come through with the quotes today. And I've got a couple of riddles. My riddles are funny. Okay, they're silly. They're a little, you know, they're silly and funny. And that's the reason why I picked them. They could be easy to solve, but hey. So Arfan is coming with the quotes and the wisdom today. And I don't think he's looking at past philosophers. It's going to be interesting. Make sure that you're tuned in for that. The games and fun starts at 1 p.m. I hope you're enjoying today's musical journey so far. I've been enjoying the music. We've got Black Sheriff lined up for us next. Here's Lord I'm Amazed. Qaisar, this one goes out to you.

0: 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It's Esma here joining me live in Studio One. Welcome, Orfan El Ajmi.
1: Hey, Juan. Hey, all. How's it going, gang?
0: We're doing okay.
1: Just
0: How
1: okay.
0: How are you doing?
1: Oh, good Lord.
0: Okay is all you get.
1: Okay is what I'm giving back right to
0: we
1: you.
0: Are
1: I'm exhausted, mate.
0: I know you are. I know you are. And sometimes it's okay to just be simply okay, unless you're Qaisar. Unless you're Qaisar. Qaisar is having a wonderful day.
1: Oh, do tell.
0: You cannot mess Qaisar's mood today.
1: Tell me why.
0: He passed his exams.
1: Hey, congrats, my dude.
0: It's a wonderful day in a wonderful world. And nobody, not even 45 degrees of heat outside.
1: I give it until tomorrow, but in the meantime, celebrate.
0: Well, we are here and we are ready for today's joke or quote. And I know things are different today.
1: Yes, indeed. Indeed
0: things
1: it
0: are
1: is.
0: Different today. That's why I'm excited. I think this is why I'm a little lighthearted. And you're a bit like, I gotta do this. I gotta get this done. I gotta get this done. You know, you got some of that in you. And I love this about you. By the way, yeah, Arfan is an annoyingly hardworking person, and that's a thing.
1: Emphasis on annoyingly.
0: It's a thing. I've seen so many people work hard. I work hard. No. I really work hard. You know, like, I've seen people work hard. A lot of people here on the station work hard, and then you have Arfan working hard. Arfan doesn't feel like he works hard enough until his brain is telling him no. His brain has to tell him no for him to be like, all right, okay, maybe I can't do this anymore. Maybe I need a break.
1: I mean, you're not wrong.
0: Fan.
1: You're not wrong.
0: Only Arfan works this hard. But today, he has been working overtime because he's doing the heavy lifting today.
1: Yes, indeed I am. So, joke or quote, usually I will bring the dad joke or the riddle, and you'll be bringing in the quotes.
0: Yes.
1: You're the introspective one, right? You're the intellectual one. I'm the pigeon who ruins the chessboard, as it were.
0: Not today, you're not.
1: Not today, I'm not. Today, I'm bringing in the quotes.
0: And I love that.
1: Thank you. And today's philosopher, well, he's not a philosopher, he's actually an author, because originally I wanted to bring in a fictional character, right?
0: Okay.
1: And more specifically, I wanted to bring in Gandalf from Lord of the Rings.
0: Okay. Hold up.
1: That's not what I'm doing, but carry
0: on. This is going to be super interesting, but we got to play this jingle, and then I got to tell you, Qaisar did respond, and he's like, nothing can mess up my day.
1: Ooh, tell him,
0: nothing
1: tell us.
0: Nothing can mess up Qaisar's day. We love this.
2: Let me tell you about two awesome things. Dad jokes and quotes from dead philosophers. And yes, there is no in-between. If you think that's not crazy enough, catch Muscat Canada to either get a joke or quote. Or we can get really crazy and even get both. All for a good laugh and an elevated mood.
1: 90.4 Oman FM. This is Joker Coach on Muscat Candid. I'm Arfan and Ajmi, joined by
0: me. Esma, she here.
1: She here indeed. So, as we mentioned just before the stinger, I said I was going to bring in Gandalf from Lord of the Rings, right? I'm not doing that. Instead, I am bringing quotes from John Ronald Reuel Tolkien, the author of Lord of the Rings, instead.
0: Wow. That's what we're doing today?
1: That's what we're doing
0: today. Let's have his name with the proper pronunciation. So that I can catch it, because I couldn't catch it.
1: Fine.
0: And I'm sure Qaisar couldn't catch it. And again, like, he can't have his day ruined, so we gotta say this again.
1: John Ronald Reuel
0: okay.
1: Tolkien,
0: okay.
1: Or J.R.R. Tolkien, as he's best known as.
0: All right, J.R.R.
1: Tolkien.
0: Do we have to?
1: Well, usually we do say their final name, their surnames.
0: Okay, so usually it's said the whole thing, J.J.
1: Oh, no, just a surname. Just Tolkien is fine.
0: So Tolkien?
1: Just Tolkien is fine. Now, for those of you who
0: I don't know, man. I kind of prefer if we just call him John.
1: Let's call him John, then. I'm sure he
0: Johnny.
1: Wouldn't mind.
0: He's not here.
1: No, he's dead. He died in 1973.
0: See? He wouldn't mind.
1: He wouldn't mind. on the account of the fact that he cannot mind. Anyways, our buddy Jonathan was born on the 3rd of January, 1892, and he passed away on the 2nd of September, 1973. Now, he was an English writer and academic philologist. I hope I'm pronouncing that correctly. I did not. Philologist. That's how that's pronounced.
2: Well, what's philology?
1: I'll tell you right now. So philology comes from an ancient Greek word. It sounds silly, I know, but the word quite literally means the love of words. So it's the study of language in oral and written historical sources.
2: Okay.
1: It's the intersection of textual criticism, literary criticism, history, and linguistics with strong ties to etymology. Etymology basically being the study of the root of words. Where do words come from?
2: Yeah.
1: So Tolkien, in essence, was a massive lover of language. He was basically a straight-up nerd. And the reason why he started writing his books is because he started to create his own fictional languages.
2: And what?
1: Yes.
2: I think that's super cool.
1: That's very cool. And he wanted to then create a world in which these languages could live in, basically.
2: Ah, I see. So today, as the philosopher of choice,
1: we got
2: the author of Lord of the Rings.
1: We got the author of Lord of the Rings.
2: Because our fan is about their life.
1: Oh, you know it. You 100% know it. And
2: I'm excited. This is going to be so much fun.
1: You and me both. Are you ready for the first quote?
2: Yes, I am.
1: So, this comes directly from Tolkien himself. It's not from one of his books. It's from one of his letters, in fact. So it's not a character speaking. It's actually John himself. The quote goes, and I quote, "They say it is the first step that costs the effort. I do not find it so. I am sure I could write unlimited first chapters. I have indeed written many."
2: Whoa, let's say that again for the people in the back. What's up, us to weigh in on these quotes that we're talking about on 7244-2007. That is 7244-2007. Let's have it again one more time for the people in the back.
1: "They say it is the first step that costs the effort. I do not find it so. I am sure I could write unlimited first chapters. I have indeed written many."
2: Okay, so the first line is,
1: "They say it is the first step that costs the effort."
2: Okay, it's the first step that costs the effort.
1: "I do not find it so."
2: Yeah, I agree with him.
1: You agree with him?
2: Kind of.
1: Go on.
2: Continue the quote.
1: Oh, of course, sure. "They say it is the first step that costs the effort. I do not find it so. I am sure I could write unlimited first chapters. I have indeed written many."
2: Yeah, I think that effort should be continuous if you want to achieve anything, or maybe just not necessarily you have to achieve something. Maybe there is something you're looking forward to accomplish. So let's say you're learning a new skill, right? One time, two times, even three times might not be enough. And you're going to have to consistently, or maybe not consistently, you just have to kind of add in the hours however you can or however you want with all the effort in order for you to reach to, you know, whatever conclusion you want to reach for, whether it was to learn a new skill or, I don't know, achieve one of your goals. I think that effort should, it's just more than just the first step. It's more than just giving it a good try. Like, let's say I'm writing a song. I'll write it. A good idea is over there. The beat sounds okay. The keys make sense. However, the amount of times I'm going to have to fix the writing, it could take months. It could take months, more than one trial, and a lot of inspiration, a lot of flow state activation. Like, I'm going to have to be at it. And each and every time I add some more effort, I think effort should be consistent, no matter where you are in terms of, you know, in terms of stages of life. You know, yesterday I was having an interesting conversation. I wouldn't call it interesting. Let's call it a conversation. I think interesting is too big of a word for Elmo and for this conversation. But they were saying to me that we should put effort in everything.
1: And I agree. Yeah.
2: I think we should put effort into everything, whether it was the things we do to ourselves, our relationship, whatever it is that we decide to do, let's do it wholeheartedly. And this doesn't mean that we should just hustle on everything and give it all. No. Still work smart. But always apply effort, even if it's strategic.
0: That's where I'm coming from. That's how I felt about it. But you can get me the context. Tell me I'm wrong. I don't know. Okay. What do you think? WhatsApp us to weigh in on 7244. My dear listener, that's 7244-2007. What do you think of this quote? Let's have it one more time.
1: So the quote goes, "They say it is the first step that costs the effort. I do not find it so. I am sure I could write unlimited first chapters. I have indeed written many."
0: Yeah, you could do this in so many different ways. Continue to do it over and over again. I don't think that effort can be taken out of this equation.
1: And it cannot, but I'll give you the context of the quote itself, right? You're kind of on the right track, I would say. So the context is that this was written in in letter 23 to his publishers, because Tolkien at that point had written the first chapter of the first book in the Lord of the Rings trilogy, but he was struggling to move past that first chapter. He was struggling to write beyond that first chapter itself. So what the quote is trying to say is, starting a project is easy. Seeing it through to the finish line, that's the hard part. You could easily start a million projects from the very beginning because you're excited. It's, you know, it's enticing. It's exciting. It gets your blood rushing, But then you start the project, and then you have to put in the effort. You have to actually see it through the finish line. See it through. The difficult part is, you know, the middle, the end. Completing it, hitting that deadline. So this was basically a letter that he sent to his publisher, because his publishers were like, "Yo, Lord of the Rings, where is it? We're waiting for this next book, dude." And he's like,
0: "Don't rush a creative. Even I'm mad from over here."
1: Mad like, for the guy back in the 50s. In this,
0: exactly. Why am I mad today? I am, because I completely agree. I'm with you with all of that. Yes, I agree.
1: So yes, and honestly, I've been there before. Because I'm currently working on a few of my own personal projects, and even a few projects here at the station, where I start them, I'll overthink the process, but I'll start it, and it's exciting, right? I'm beginning it, ooh, great, it's amazing, it's slowly beginning to take shape. Now I have to complete this? Now there's like 50 more steps before I can finally see it through and submit it? Oh, come on, really? So you don't have that quick dopamine hit from when you're first starting a new project or a new hobby or anything.
0: Of course, because things become boring.
1: Exactly.
0: Things become boring and you come with the reality of, okay, now we're here. You know, and then that's a reality on its own. So needing to continue and push through is definitely essential. I feel this, man. I love this. It reminds me of something, not something. It's more like there's this one rule I stand by. Finish what you started. You like it, you hate it. Finish what you started. You started something, see it through.
1: And I'm going to add to that. Let's say you start something. And you see it through, and it's done. You might hate it. It might not be great.
0: That's fine.
1: It's fine. You can improve it. You can edit it.
0: Or move on to something else and forget it even happened and take the lessons and move on.
1: Or that, exactly. It's a learning experience one way or the other. You're going to improve as a creator and as a person, ultimately, once you do complete a project. Because you don't really want to just have a stack of unfinished work, you know? You don't want to one day wake up and just be full of regret because you didn't accomplish the tasks you set out to accomplish. Go through it. Accomplish it. If it works, fantastic. Amazing. If it doesn't work, oh, well, you live and learn.
0: I'm here for that. Well, we've got a riddle. I think that's enough of that quote. I've got a riddle for you. You ready?
1: Always.
0: Okay, this one is kind of funny. I hope you get it. I hope you know this riddle, because it makes me laugh.
1: I'm excited. I'm scared, but I'm excited.
0: All right. What kind of room has no doors or windows? What kind of room has no doors or windows? What do you think, my dear listener? WhatsApp us on 7244-2007. That is 7244-2007. I might give you a minute. We could go and come back. We can go on to a break, Irfan, and then come back as you think about this. And for you, my dear listener, if you know the answer to this, WhatsApp us on 7244-2007. What kind of room has no doors or windows? It's just a room, no doors or windows.
1: Do you feel wall? Like... No, that's not an answer.
0: No, it's not a wall.
1: Yeah. What kind of room has no doors and no... This one's a thinker.
0: Of course it is. But then that's, you know, me.
1: Let's go on a quick song break.
0: Let's go on a song break?
1: Yeah, let's.
0: All right, we'll be back. La Coco.

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0: Monday from 12 to 3 on 90.4 Armine FM. It's Esma and Orfan here, and I gave Orfan a riddle. And here's a quick recap. What kind of room has no doors or windows? And I know Orfan almost figured it out during the break. I don't know what took him so long, but he figured it out. Look, he figured it out.
1: Look, at least I figured it out. Barely you than
0: did.
1: Never.
0: You did. So what kind of room has no doors or windows, Orfan?
1: Can I get a drum roll, please?
0: I can't do
1: okay,
0: that.
1: I'll do a drum roll. Mushroom.
0: Hey.
1: Boo.
0: You shot a boot. Okay? It took you so long. Because this is a fifth grader's riddle.
1: I never claimed to be smarter than a fifth grader.
0: You should be. Okay? I hate... We should be. Can we... We should be. We should be smarter than fifth... Like, what are we doing as adult humans who are not smarter than a fifth grader? And why is it glamorized on a TV show?
1: I was just thinking that. Wasn't there a TV show with this concept?
0: Why do you think I'm irritated? Because I know that there's a TV show with this concept. I mean, you know what? It might not be for me, for anyone that enjoys it. That's amazing. It's just simply not for me, so that we're not, you know, so that nobody's crying. You shout out to Qaisar and Tariq, who figured out that it's mushrooms.
1: Hey.
0: They figured it out, you know? And to be honest, I'm super happy for you. He goes like, what? He's like, Tariq was like, a mushroom. And Qaisar was like, it's a word play. And he's right.
1: Yep.
0: He's like, I wrote

0: Exactly. All right, ready for another round of today's joke or quote?
1: Indeed, I am. Are you ready for the next round?
0: Yes, let's have a quick recap.
1: All right, so today's philosopher of choice, not a philosopher, but instead he is an author. It is J.R.R. Tolkien, the author of Lord of the Rings and The Hobbit. Now, Tolkien lived between 1892 and 1973. He was born on the 3rd of January, 1892, passed away on the 2nd of September, 1973. He was an English writer and academic philologist. I'm going to get used to how to pronounce this word, I promise. And he was, of course, the author of the high fantasy works The Hobbit, which was published in 1937, and The Lord of the Rings trilogy, which was published between 1954 and 1955.
0: Some of my favorite movies, by the way.
1: Same. I adore the Lord of the Rings movies. They are fantastic, beautiful films.
0: And I like The Hobbit, too.
1: I'm not too crazy about The Hobbit movies, admittedly.
0: I love them all.
1: Fair enough.
0: I like things that are fantastical.
1: Ah, so you love the fantasy genre, then.
0: I love fantasy.
1: Okay, you definitely need to thank Tolkien, then, because it could be argued that a lot of modern-day fantasy owes a lot to him. Not that he created the genre, just that he was a heavy inspiration on pretty much every single writer that came after him.
0: Well, you know, he's... inside voice. Inside voice! I was like, he's not here so that we can thank him, but...
1: Yeah.
0: That should have stayed in my inside. Just proceed, ignore I'm here.
1: You're not wrong. Anyways, we mentioned that he was also into philology. So, quick recap, that is basically a love of words. That's what it translates to from ancient Greek, and it's basically the study of language in oral and written historical sources. So it's basically the study of textual criticism, literary criticism, history, linguistics, and it strongly ties into etymology as well. And of course, as we mentioned, Tolkien was also an author, The Hobbit, The Lord of the Rings, the books, and of course, many, many other works under his name as well, which were published posthumously after he had passed away. Mm-hmm. Anyways, mm-hmm. The next quote I have for you is actually from the first Lord of the Rings book, which was subtitled The Fellowship of the Ring. And the quote is a short one, but I do think it's a thinker. It definitely makes you think. It definitely makes you ponder any decision you make in the future. Are you ready?
0: Yes, I am. But before we get to it, I've got another text from Qaisar. And he says this, and I quote. He goes like, I like the character, the one that says, precious.
1: Ah, Smeagol or Gollum.
0: Precious.
1: Precious.
0: I know. And we all love to mimic that voice because, you know, we get into the raspiest of all raspies. And then, I don't know, man, like... We pretend to be chimneys for a day.
1: Precious. Hobbits. You know, I'll stop
0: the
1: now.
0: Only thing that I wish that character had was a bald head completely. The whole three pieces of hair.
1: And then the three strands.
0: That
1: like,
0: doesn't
1: my guy.
0: Do it for me. Like, somebody clean this poor creature. Because it's really hard to, like, I don't know what kind of species, you know?
1: He was once upon a time a hobbit-like creature, but
0: yeah.
1: He was corrupted by the One Ring.
0: Shave. Just shave.
1: Just shave.
0: It's like, go completely bald, you know? There's a lot of good things in being bald.
1: Any balding man tuning in right now.
0: Yeah, completely.
1: Just shave.
0: Just completely go. It has its own flair to it. It's beautiful to see. I like bald heads.
1: Grow out a beard, though.
0: I do, huh?
1: Grow out a beard.
0: No.
1: I would say yes.
0: You keep the beard, though.
1: No, you grow out the beard. If you don't have a beard, grow one out.
0: Exactly. Grow the beard and you're fine. Now, if you don't have both, then, you know, God has created us all perfect.
1: And unfortunately for you, perfect means looking like an egg.
0: Why did you do that? I was trying to make... You do not look like eggs, gentlemen. Wow! You do not.
1: Hey.
0: Like, unless you're as... You're, okay, I...
1: Listen, I'm allowed to say that.
0: Iran has some Persian roots.
1: Yes.
0: So he is very blessed in the hair department. That's why he thinks this is funny. This is why he thinks this is funny. But you are beautiful just the way you are. God created us all in perfect form, and we stay with that sentiment.
1: Inside voice or fun. Inside voice or fun. Inside voice or
0: fun. Stay with that sentiment.
1: Ready for the quote?
0: Yes.
1: Okay. shortcuts,

0: make long delays.
1: I love this one. I love this one. Shortcuts make long delays. What's up, Asturian? What do you think this quote by John Tolkien means? On 7244-2007. Let's get the quote one more time for that one person in the back, our friend.
0: Shortcuts make long delays.
1: Look, just because somebody is able to work smart or working smart doesn't mean taking a shortcut. It just means looking at things in a strategic way. And yes, finding the easiest way to finish a task is kind of what makes an employee a good employee in general. Like, if you're capable of you know, finding the best way to finish a task in a simple form, a fast form, that's usually, like, if you could find a way to work smart about it. But when you are taking little shortcuts here and there that don't really... It's not that it doesn't add to anything, but when you're taking little shortcuts that take away from the essence of whatever it is that you need to finish or accomplish, you're just going to end up facing more problems. So it's like, here's a good example, buying a secondhand car. Okay? I'm not saying, you know, everybody can afford a brand new car. No, sometimes it's just easier to get something in secondhand. And it's arguable as well. Like, you know, somebody that knows their way around cars will know the right secondhand car to pick, to choose, whatever it is. But that's the thing about buying a brand new car and then buying a secondhand car. There's going to be a huge difference in how long that car stays with you. A secondhand car will... Probably there's a chance that a secondhand car causes you problems a lot earlier than a car that is brand new and you spent all this money on.
0: Yes. But I love the analogy that you just gave.
1: But that's where my head went at.
0: But I love it because it can also be very much situational as well, right? Because on one hand, you could purchase a secondhand car and you might not have any problems with it whatsoever and you save some money on it. Or you could buy a car straight from the dealership. Fantastic, great, convenient. It lasts a long time. But on the other hand, you probably lost the entirety of your savings trying to purchase this car, or you're in debt, something akin to that. Because that kind of ties to the quote's context, in fact. So the context of the quote is our four main hobbit characters, hobbits being these tiny, tiny little people. They're attempting to flee a villainous character who is chasing after them, right? Now, the protagonist of Lord of the Rings, his name's Frodo, he suggests taking a shortcut to reach their destination to avoid being captured. Then another character responds with, "Shortcuts make long delays." This implies that, yes, the path looks shorter, but it's much, much more treacherous as well. You know, it's not straightforward. It's swampy. It's dangerous. It's full of unknown risks and whatnot. But here's the thing. The villainous character catches up to them when they take the shortcut. And it's implied if they took the main road, they would have straight up been captured instead. So this kind of implies that, yes, shortcuts could make long delays, but sometimes it is the necessary evil to take,
1: you know,
0: in this
1: context. Yeah, I should have kind of remembered that scene specifically. We have a message from Kaisar. And he talks earlier about your comment about bald men.
0: Whoops.
1: I don't know why he did that. But he says this, and I quote, because I thought it was funny. He goes, like, I think he would look like Dwayne Johnson, The Rock.
0: You know?
1: Because it's, you know, so he's trying to make everybody feel better. All right? You could look like Dwayne Johnson. See, gentlemen? You could look like Dwayne Johnson. You know what Dwayne Johnson? The Rock.
0: The Rock.
1: He's, you know...
0: The baldest man alive.
1: What?
0: In a good way.
1: It didn't sound good. It did not sound good coming from you, my friend.
0: Look, you could look like Dwayne Johnson, or you could look like Vin Diesel, two incredible action stars
1: exactly,
0: from the world of Hollywood.
1: Exactly, who happened, you know, not to have much hair, not on the head or the beard.
0: Or anywhere. Smooth, like a dolphin. I'm gonna
1: In my opinion... Kaisar continues to say, in my opinion, if you don't have time to do it right, you definitely won't have the time to do it twice. And these are some wise words coming from Kaisar to weigh in on what we were talking about earlier. What do you think about this one?
0: I do agree, because that was my initial thought when I first read the quote as well, because it's been a minute since I've read The Lord of the Rings. So when I came across this quote, I was like, it's familiar. What was the scene from? It's from...
1: Yeah. The thing is, when you said it, I remembered. I was like, wait a minute. I think I watched this.
0: Yes.
1: I'm obsessed with the movies, and I didn't necessarily read the books, though. I got another message from Tarek. He says, you're more prone to make mistakes, more problems, short periods to reach the goal, and end up in a dead end. And that's actually true. This is true. I totally feel this. I know that sometimes... Okay, so basically... It's something to do as well if you are doing something last minute. Last minute arrangements, for anybody that doesn't like to plan things, this one's for you. I'm calling out somebody listening to me right now. If you don't like to make plans in advance, know that last minute plans come with last minute delays, last minute mistakes, last minute cancellation. So I'm not saying I cancel all people when they invite me last minute, but I do say no. I do.
0: I mean, my immediate thought was somewhere else. Like when you do a last-minute project at, say, for college, for example, you left a assignment for the very, very final day. It's due in 6 hours, and then all of a sudden you decide to start working on it. Look,
1: it's all about planning.
0: Yeah,
1: like, it is about planning. Yeah,
0: you're just causing yourself needless stress at that point. Like, sure, great, you might be capable enough to do it and do it well and get a good grade for it, but why endure that headache? Why not actually properly manage your time and do the thing, you know, in accordance to what your teacher told you?
1: I hear you. I think that's enough of that. Yeah?
0: Yep, okay. That's enough of that.
1: I've got a riddle.
0: Ooh, tell me.
1: You ready for this one?
0: Yes.
1: WhatsApp us your answers on 7244-2007. Join this journey with me, my dear listener, and let me know if you could have an answer for this riddle.
0: I'm going to write this one down.
1: Hey, you're learning.
0: Yes, sir.
1: I speak without a mouth and hear without ears. I have nobody... But I come alive with wind. What am I?
0: I speak without a mouth.
1: I speak without a mouth.
0: Yes.
1: And hear without ears.
0: And hear without ears.
1: I have nobody.
0: I have nobody.
1: Okay, no, it's not nobody. It's like nobody.
0: Yeah.
1: But I come alive with wind.
0: But I come alive with wind.
1: What am I?
0: What am I?
1: What's up? It's on 7244-2007. That is 7244-2007. I speak without a mouth and hear without ears. I have no body, but I come alive with wind. What am I? Let us know. We're going to go on a short break and we will come back.

0: tell you about two awesome things. Dad jokes and quotes from dead philosophers. And yes, there is no in-between. If you think that's not crazy enough, catch Muscat Canada to either get a joke or quote. Or we can get really crazy and even get both. All for a good laugh and an elevated mood. 92.4 Oman FM, it's Esma and Arfan here. And we are back with another round of today's joke or quote.
1: Yes, indeed. And today's philosopher of choice is the author J.R.R. Tolkien, the author of Lord of the Rings and The Hobbit, among others, which were published posthumously after his death. Now, Tolkien was born on the 3rd of January, 1892, passed away on the 2nd of September, 1973. He was an English writer and academic philologist. Basically, he was a nerd for words. And he said, and I quote, well, not exactly a quote from him directly, but rather a quote from a character from one of his works instead. The work in question is called The Silmarillion, which was one of the books published after his passing. Anyways, the quote goes, and I quote, "It may be the part of a friend to rebuke a friend's folly." Once again, the quote goes, "It may be the part of a friend to rebuke a friend's folly."
0: We forgot the answer to the riddle.
1: Oh, of course we did. Whoops. Can we get the riddle one more time? Sorry, I got excited talking about Tolkien. I can't help it.
0: The thing is, I couldn't cut him off. You know what I mean, y'all? Like, my dear listener, I knew this was... But he was on a roll, you know? And then he reached to the quote and he gave us a recap. So I couldn't cut him off. I mean, I could. Like, by muting his microphone.
1: I was just gonna say, you're sitting behind the console right now.
0: I know. But people say I should be nicer to you.
1: Do people really say that?
0: Yes.
1: Do they, though?
0: Apparently, I'm too harsh and I have to be kinder. So I didn't cut you off and I allowed you to make this mistake.
1: Well, tell you what, I appreciate that. I apologize. What's the quote? No, what's the riddle, rather?
0: Confusion!
1: Confusion, indeed.
0: Oh, my God. Just take the rest of the week off.
1: Don't tempt me with a good time.
0: Just take the rest of the week off. Well, yeah, man. All right, so the riddle that I was initially giving you was this. Here's a quick recap. I speak without a mouth and hear without ears. I have no body, but I come alive with the wind. What am I? And before you get to it, Kaiser has an answer.
1: Is he correct?
0: Yes, of course he's correct, you know? And he got it faster than you do.
1: I mean,
0: than you did.
1: I'm not surprised.
0: It is an echo.
1: An echo.
0: And he said something super interesting. He said when we were young, we used to say it. We used to have this riddle, but it was in Arabic. And it's true because that's exactly what I got the riddle from. The riddle was also a riddle I learned when I was young, back in school. And the Arabic would be like, "تكلم بدون فم." Which translates to, I speak without a mouth and hear without ears. I have nobody but I come alive with the wind. And the answer is...
1: an echo.
0: There we go. See, it was simple. A nice little riddle. Now, I've received another message from Hassan.
1: Hey, long Hassan, days and pleasant nights.
0: Hassan Al-Blushi says this, and I quote, "Long days and pleasant nights, Chief Esma. And first sword, Orfan. Now, I don't mean to put you on the spot or anything, Orfan, but I'm asking for a friend. That friend is me.
1: Do tell.
0: How many editions of The Lord of the Rings do you own? Truth and courage." Hassan, I love this question. And I love that you're directing it to Orfan and not me. And I will tell you why.
1: Tell me why.
0: Ain't nothing but a mistake.
1: Tell us why, Esma.
0: Okay, fine. Because I don't own any. Zero editions. I don't own anything by this author whatsoever. Not even a single book. Not even a book as a gift. Not even for free. Not even by mistake.
1: Yeah, well,
0: not something I have in my collection of books. And I have a fair collection of books. Y'all know me. And I like my books. Very specific about the books I like. But I like my books. And I don't have any. So what about you?
1: Well,
0: how many editions of The Lord of the Rings do you own?
1: Three. I own three editions of Lord of the Rings, two of which...
0: Are those all the editions?
1: No, there are many more.
0: There are many
1: and
0: more.
1: I would not say no to owning more. But
0: of course.
1: But here's the thing. One of them was my old set that I purchased back in high school for myself, because I read the books in high school initially, then I decided to purchase them for myself, so I owned them, right? And then Hassan, our good friend and pal, gifted me two editions on two separate birthdays.
0: Hassan is just so sweet. Hassan, keep gifting people books. And if people don't like the fact that you gift them books, dump them. Put them to the side. Never talk to them again. And maybe don't take friendship advice from me. But I...
1: I'm also literally looking at my Tolkien collection right now. I also own a copy of The Hobbit. I own The Silmarillion, The Fall of Gondolin. Sir,
0: wow.
1: And just a collection of a bunch of like his English literature, non-Middle Earth related works as well.
0: I genuinely love this for you.
1: I love this, man.
0: What about you? How many editions of The Lord of the Rings do you own, sir? Let us know. Hassan, you know our WhatsApp. But for anybody tuning in, WhatsApp is on 7244-2007 to weigh in on the conversations that we're having today. Irfan Al-Ajmi is going to give us a quote from the author.
1: From
0: John Tolkien.
1: John Tolkien and J.R.R. Tolkien, yes.
0: Yes. Okay. And then... God, I don't know what to tell this man. Anyhow, and I will cleanse the palate with a riddle from probably, you know, from somebody who's in the fifth grade. And we need to be smarter because we need to do better.
1: Agreed. Anyways, a recap one more time. So J.R.R. Tolkien, of course, as we established, is the author of Lord of the Rings and The Hobbit, among others. And he lived between 1892 and 1973. He passed away on September 2nd of 1973. And he was an English writer and as well as an academic philologist, which is basically, as I mentioned earlier, to repeat myself, a word nerd. So the quote in question goes as follows. It may be the part of a friend to rebuke a friend's folly. One more time.
0: Mm-hmm.
1: It may be the part of a friend to rebuke a friend's folly.
0: It may be, let me write this down. It may be
1: the part of a friend.
0: The part of a friend.
1: To rebuke a friend's folly.
0: A friend's. Could you spell that?
1: Folly?
0: Yeah.
1: F-O-L-L-Y.
0: What does that mean?
1: I'm glad you asked, because I have the definition up right now.
0: Yeah, what does folly mean?
1: So, generally, it refers to a serious lack of good judgment, a foolish act, or an absurdly unwise or costly undertaking.
0: Okay, so it may be part of a friend to tell a friend that they don't have it right.
1: Basically, yes.
0: Yeah,
1: that's exactly what it means. That's exactly what it means.
0: Yeah. Friendship is a very important thing, and if it's... Wait, hold up. We received a message from Qaisar. Qaisar says this, and I quote, before you give anyone your book, take some money from them.
1: Smart man.
0: You know what, Qaisar?
1: Smart man. I agree 100%.
0: Hassan, I feel like this one's for you. I love this. We have reached to this point where now our listeners are debating with each other. I love this. I love this. You know what? Mama, I made it. I made it quality-wise. Because if I can make it fight against each other and leave the crazy that's happening between me and Arfan right now, I love this for you. I have made it. I have created connections beyond my intention and control. I'm grateful. Alhamdulillah. I swear, man. Like, it's such a pleasure and an honor to do this every weekday with you. And when my co-hosts as well, and I have so much fun. So what's up is to weigh in on any of the conversations we're having today on 7244-2007. That is 7244-2007. So back to the quote.
1: Yes.
0: It may be the part of a friend to rebuke a friend's folly. We were just talking about friendship. We were just talking about it, you know, because I'm telling Hassan... We're just talking about it. Yo, you want your friend to call you out. I want to be called out. I want someone to rebuke my folly.
1: Folly.
0: I want someone to rebuke my folly. I want someone to be like, Esma, you crazy. Chill. Do you know what I mean? I want someone to look at me like, you good? Yeah. Like, look at me and be like, this shouldn't be okay. And I'll be absolutely happy to receive it. because I listen just as much as I, you know, I receive it. Because I'm gonna rebuke your folly. Not because whenever I get a chance, but anytime I need to call my friend out, I will. Because I want my friend to see, to go through what they need to go through, so that they can achieve this potential that I already see them. And I know in my heart that they want to achieve that potential as well. And I'm surrounded by people who are like that. So when I say something like calling a friend out, they take it. They really do. And have no problems telling it to me. Eh? I know.
1: It's a sign of a true friendship, I think, if you can call each other out. And personal opinion, because it highlights genuine loyalty to the other person, because you do want to see them improve as an individual. Yes, it can involve tough love. Yes, honesty is sometimes, it's always the best policy, but sometimes it goes down like a hard pill to swallow, right? Because sometimes the truth does hurt. Sometimes you do need to be told in nicer terms that what you're doing is foolish, you know, dumb, a bad decision. But if a friend is honest with you and genuinely cares about your well-being, they're going to sit you down and be like, hey, yo, dude, this thing you're doing right now, it's not great. You need to, you know, sort out whatever this is. Now, of course, a good friend will also provide solutions, I would argue. You're not just going to tear the other person down and then leave him crying, of course.
0: Of course, of course. I'll still hold your hand.
1: Yes.
0: You know, through the hard truth, I'd be like, darling, give me your hands. Give me both of them. I've done this with my girls at countless...
1: I was just going to ask.
0: ...countless coffee shops. I'll be sitting here across my girl, right? And I'll put my hands on it. Put your hands on here. Okay, let me hold your hands. You're going to need me to hold your hands. Let me hold your hands. And then I'll put it in and I'll be like, that's not a good idea. That's just not a good idea. Don't do it. You're going to regret this because I know you. And I know what you're capable of doing. And I know that this doesn't sound like you. And they take it so much more smoother. I should be holding my girl's hands a bit more often.
1: I'm just going to ask. I think the hand-holding is what's helping them.
0: The hand-holding is definitely what's helping the situation become a bit
1: more palatable.
0: Easier to digest.
1: Yep.
0: But then that's the thing about the truth. The truth is going to always be shocking, even if it's received. Even if it's not received from a friend. Like, sometimes I will receive the truth while I'm going down a rabbit hole of something. And I will realize what something truly means. Or you know, maybe the origins of a specific concept. And the truth will slap me across the face. You know, when the truth kind of like slaps you across the face. And you're like, whoa, hold up. What happened? When I get that kind of reaction, I know it's not easy. So I know that the truth sometimes is difficult. But that's the thing about life. It's going to be good and it's going to be bad. And it's up to us. It really is a choice at this point to see it however we want to. Because life will give you both. It will give you, you know, it will give you a hug and a slap.
1: Yep.
0: Sometimes at the same time, and or simultaneously, or maybe one on a Tuesday and the other one on a Friday.
1: I want to know how it's going to work simultaneously. How do you hug a person and slap them at once?
0: You don't, but life has a way to do that for you. So
1: true.
0: Let's say it slapped you with a hard news. For example, let's say you lost your job. You got fired.
1: Is this how I'm being told I'm getting let go?
0: No.
1: Okay.
0: And also, I don't have that authority.
1: That is true.
0: I do not have that authority. So,
1: Don't give Talal any ideas.
0: Let's see, huh?
1: Don't give Talal any ideas.
0: Talal can... I don't think anybody wants to get rid of you. Why would anyone want to get rid of you?
1: No.
0: You're, like... I don't know. I think you're an essential part of the team at this point. So nobody would want to get rid of you. At least not that easily. Unless they have a replacement. And I don't see any replacements.
1: I was going to say something, but inside voice.
0: Inside voice?
1: Yeah, inside voice.
0: Let's bank on that this time. Let's bank on that this time. You want friends that call you out. You want friends that will call you out. Relationships, this is something I'm learning now. When you're improving yourself, working on yourself, doing all that inner work, it's amazing. Do it. Great. We all want to learn from our mistakes. But the truth is, we will never know if growth actually happened until we experience life again. And relationships of all sorts, right? Whether you're married or you're just having a friendship, with you know, your, the boys, the girls, whoever. True healthy relationships hold a mirror to your face for you to see your reflection and gives you a moment to actually reflect on your own truth and take accountability. That is what a healthy relationship is going to look like. It's not going to be comfortable. That experience is not going to be comfortable. But the way this friend is going to be there for you, or the way your husband, your wife, your spouse will be there for you, that's what makes all the difference. You can make mistakes. You're going to make mistakes. It's going to be complicated and weird and wrong.
1: To err is human, after all.
0: But yes, but can you take accountability, apologize, and move forward? Can people just do that? And that's what, you know, and that's how you actually benefit from having a friend that does that to you. Or else, if you're just rejecting the whole call out completely, and that's not the kind of friend you want, then maybe you want someone who agrees with you.
1: But I feel like that's not a real friend.
0: Of course it's not.
1: Yeah.
0: It's not. Anybody who's a little too agreeable is not. It's not. I'm not saying they're not friends. They say are a friend. But it depends on you and where you want your friendship, or how you want your this friendship to look like. And do you want to reap the proper benefits, which is to experience life and to be able to be held accountable? Because we're not going to see it until someone holds a mirror and be like, hey, here you are. In case you forgot to look at yourself, let me, you know? We've received some messages from both Qaisar and Hassan. I think they're kind of like both. Okay, so Qaisar says, a true friend will tell you the harsh truth to stop you from doing something stupid, even if it makes you mad.
1: Agreed. 100% agreed.
0: And it's great to have a friend like that. Yes, it is. Now, Hassan also sent us some more messages. He's like, okay, so because we asked him, how many editions of The Lord of the Rings do you own? And he says, just one. And as an unspoken rule between me and Urfa, there's an unspoken rule between you two. Anyways, he continues to say, whenever I'm done with the book, or when I'm feeling generous. I guess.
1: Which is more often than you think.
0: You know what? It is what it is. If it's situational, I give it to you. When I'm feeling generous, they go straight to Irfan. And I'm still waiting for Irfan to read The Dark Tower because the TV show is in the works and I need someone to discuss it with. You know what, Hassan? I'm glad that Irfan is your friend. He continues to say books should be shared because knowledge should be free. And that's my reply. Please and thank you. Say that again. Put it on a t-shirt, a mug, broadcast it to the world.
1: We just
0: knowledge
1: did.
0: Should be free. Knowledge should be free. Why do we gotta pay all this money to learn something?
1: Yeah, I hate that when this happens. Like, if I'm looking up information online, it's like, oh, there's a paywall, by the way. Like, oh, wow, great. Thank you for, you know, locking away the library.
0: I would rather you gatekeep water. I
1: Let's
0: swear
1: not
0: to
1: get
0: God.
1: Crazy and, now.
0: And, let me do this.
1: Okay, sure.
0: Let me do my thing. But I'm serious. I think that knowledge should be free. You could charge us for water. That's fine. But give us the knowledge for free. We got another message from Qaisar. I love Qaisar, Hassan, and Tariq are messaging us throughout the show today. What's up is to weigh in if you're tuned in on 7244-2007. That is 7244-2007. I love this. He goes like, actually, life could be a dream, like that song. You're going to have to give me more context. He continues to say, if you don't fall down, you're never going to learn how to stand up. So fall down and stop crying and start to learn how to stand up again. Life's going to roll. No pain, no gain. I agree, even though I feel like there are a lot of feelings in this Qaisar, but I'm here for you, and I agree. You're not going to be able to grow and learn if it doesn't get just a little uncomfortable. It has to get a bit uncomfortable. It needs to. It has to suck a little bit.
1: Yeah, I mean, this reminds me of two things right now. First off, your quote reminded me of a quote from, of all things, a Batman movie, Batman Begins. Why do we fall down? So we can learn to pick ourselves back up again.
0: Yes, we have to.
1: Yes, and
0: we have to.
1: And to your point regarding nervousness and anxiety and all that.
0: They said something about nervousness and anxiety.
1: I think, did you?
0: Did I?
1: Did I hallucinate the conversation? It's possible. Anyways, I will continue with my trail of thought. Anyways, so regarding that, if you're feeling nervous, if you're feeling uncomfortable about any given situation, right, that's a good thing because that's a sign of growth, in my opinion. Okay, take it from someone who has a very nervous disposition, someone who's basically constantly in a state of fight or flight because his nerves are just completely fried. It's good because it allows you to grow as a person. You're going to experience new things. You're going to experience the new sides of life that you would normally, you know, shy away from because it's uncomfortable. It's new. It's different.
0: Yeah. I totally get it. So, I completely get it. It echoes the sentiment I just explained.
1: Exactly.
0: So let's move on. Qaisar said this. He said, Dr. Martin Luther King once said, if you can't fly, then run. If you can't run, then walk. If you can't walk, then crawl. But whatever you do, you have to keep on moving forward. And with that, we can conclude.
1: Snap to that.
0: We can conclude this topic completely. I got one more riddle.
1: Do we got time?
0: Yeah, of course we got time. It's my riddle.
1: All right, let's go for it.
0: We gotta make time. All right. The more you take, the more you leave behind. What am I? What do you think? WhatsApp us on 7244-2007. That is 7244-2007. What do you think is the answer to this riddle?
1: Can I get one more time?
0: The more you take, the more you leave behind. What am I?
1: A hole?
0: The more you take... No.
1: No? Okay.
0: The more you take, the more you leave behind. What am I? The more you take...
1: Oh, I got it.
0: Yeah?
1: Footsteps.
0: There you go.
1: Yes.
0: Footprints. Hey, we got it. Urfan, we gotta send you off.
1: Aww.
0: It is time for today.
1: It is indeed.
0: That is it, man. Thank you so much for all your effort today. I know you did the heavy lifting a little bit, but we made it work.
1: We made it through. Yes, we did.
0: Yes. Thank God I'm here.
1: Agreed.
0: Guys, catch Urfan Al-Hashmi here on Masqat Candid Mondays and Thursdays at 1 p.m. We're going to make him do this again. Next week, because we believe that, you know, there's more that Urfan can give us. You ready for to do this another week?
1: Sure, I'm down. I'm up for that. Yeah, let's
0: amazing.
1: Do it.
0: Amazing. Thank you so much, Al, for helping us and joining in on the conversations we're having today. We're going to go on a short break, but for now, we got to let Urfan go.
1: Bye.
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1: 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It's Esma here. This is Muscat Candid, keeping you cozy all the way to 3 p.m. Keep on listening. You've got the news bulletin approaching at 2:30. I'm going on a short break, and I will be back after the news.

A very good afternoon and welcome to the 2:30 p.m. News Bulletin, first with headlines. His Majesty the Sultan sent a written message to His Excellency the President of the Republic of Kazakhstan concerning bilateral relations between the two countries. The Environment Authority signed two agreements to enhance the efficiency of the environmental inspection and monitoring system and to develop nature reserves. And Nama Water Services Company announces the completion of the third phase of its training for employment program, providing 303 new job opportunities. Those are the headlines. Now the news in detail. His Majesty Sultan Haytham bin Tariq sent a written message to His Excellency President Kasym Jomrat Tokayev of the Republic of Kazakhstan concerning bilateral relations between the two countries. The message was delivered by His Excellency Mohammed bin Abdullah al-Bahrani, Ambassador of the Sultanate of Oman to the Republic of Kazakhstan, during a meeting with His Excellency Alibek Kuantorev, Deputy Minister of Foreign Affairs of Kazakhstan at the Kazakh Ministry of Foreign Affairs in Astana. His Majesty Sultan Haytham bin Tariq sent a cable of greetings to His Excellency President Emmanuel Macron of the French Republic on the occasion of his country's National Day. The Environment Authority signed two agreements to enhance the efficiency of the environmental inspection and monitoring system and to develop nature reserves. The first agreement aims to implement environmental inspection and monitoring activities that strengthen the field monitoring system and address environmental violations across the Sultanate of Oman. The second agreement covers the implementation of the first phase of the El Salil Nature Park development project in the Wilayat of Kamil and Al Wafi. These two agreements are part of the Environment Authority's effort to strengthen partnerships with the public and private sectors, enhance the efficiency of the environmental inspection and monitoring system, and develop nature reserves, thereby achieving a balance between protecting natural resources and supporting sustainable development. The agreements were signed by His Excellency Dr. Abdullah bin Ali Al-Amri, Chairman of the Environment Authority. Nama Water Services Company announced the completion of the third phase of its training for employment program, providing 303 new job opportunities with support companies implementing permanent operation and maintenance contracts. This brings the total number of job opportunities created by the program across its three phases to over 1,180, making it one of the largest national initiatives aimed at developing and employing Omani talent in the water sector, according to Qais bin Saud Zakwani, CEO of Nama Water Services. This is Radio Sultanate of Oman. Nama Water Services completed the implementation of a package of major water projects in the North Sharqiya Governorate at a cost exceeding 120 million Omani riyals. This comes within the framework of national efforts to ensure the sustainability of water resources and achieve water security. The package included main transmission projects, distribution networks, and small developmental projects targeting villages and population centers. The company is also implementing a number of water supply sustainability projects with investments exceeding 43 million Omani riyals. The South Sharqiya Governorate signed two agreements with the Oman India Fertilizer Company OMIFCO to finance and implement development projects in several villages. The first agreement covers funding for a project to construct roads and retaining walls along several roads. The second agreement provides for the provision of electrical and electronic appliances to a number of families. The agreements were signed by His Excellency Dr. Yahya bin Badr Al-Ma'wali, Governor of South Sharqiya. The economic zones, free zones and industrial cities in the Sultanate of Oman have offered approximately 189 investment opportunities across vital sectors including industry, logistics, renewable energy, advanced technologies, refineries and petrochemicals, and the tourism and services sectors.
Among these opportunities, the industrial cities of the Public Establishment for Industrial Estates Madain offer 74 opportunities, while the Special Economic Zone at Duqm provides promising investment prospects. The Salalah Free Zone offers 5 opportunities, the Suhar Free Zone 37, and the Al-Mazyuna Free Zone 11. The Khazan Economic City has also presented 62 investment opportunities, enhancing the attractiveness of investment and supporting the growth and expansion of projects in local, regional, and global markets. The Future Leaders Camp, organized by the Small and Medium Enterprises Development Authority in cooperation with the Ministry of Education, is currently underway at the University of Technology and Applied Sciences in Ibra, North Sharqiya Governorate. The 5-day camp targets students in grades 7, 8 and 9, focuses on developing entrepreneurial and innovative thinking among students, introducing them to the fundamentals of establishing startups and empowering them to transform their ideas into viable projects through intensive training workshops and interactive activities that combine theory and practice. The program includes diverse modules aimed at building personal and leadership skills, promoting teamwork, developing problem-solving and innovation skills, and introducing participants to mechanisms for developing ideas and transforming them into future opportunities and projects. Now to the news, a recap of the headline points once again. His Majesty the Sultan sent a written message to His Excellency the President of the Republic of Kazakhstan concerning bilateral relations between the two countries. The Environment Authority signed 2 agreements to enhance the efficiency of the environmental inspection and monitoring system and to develop nature reserves. And finally, Nama Water Services Company announces the completion of the third phase of its training for employment program, providing 303 new job opportunities. With that, we end the news bulletin. Thank you very much for listening.

90.4 Oman FM. It's Esma here, and here's your traffic update. We've got some slow-moving traffic on the Sultan Qaboos Road as you're heading towards Matrah. Right around Al Khwair as you are approaching Shati Al Qurum. More traffic on the Sultan Qaboos Road as you're heading towards Sib as you are approaching Burj Al Sahwa. 18th of November Street seems to be free-flowing, no major delays. Some traffic surrounding Mazoon Street as you're heading towards Shabab Street. Muscat Expressway seems to be free-flowing. There's a little bit of delay around Ghala as you're heading towards Mawalih, but you should be okay. That's it for me. Let me know if I missed out on anything. WhatsApp us your traffic updates on 7244-2007. That is 7244-2007. 90.4 Oman FM. It's Esma here, and that was your traffic update. Bis salama and drive safe.

90.4 Armon FM. It's Esma here. What's poppin'? What's going on? I hope you are enjoying today's episode, playing you some of my favorite tunes. We're almost at the end of today's show, but I've got a lovely song lined up for us next. The vocals to the song is insane. Originally sung by the artist Chantel, the song is called Impossible, covered by James Arthur.

90.4 عمان اف ام. It's Esma here concluding today's Muscat Candid. Special thank you to Irfan Al-Ajmi joining us today. Catch him on the show on Muscat Candid Mondays and Thursdays at 1 p.m. Thank you so much for tuning in, for listening, for all your constant support, and for all your messages coming through today. Catch us again tomorrow at 12 p.m. all the way to 3. For now, though, keep on listening. You got the Sunset Drive at 4 p.m. And do follow us on Instagram at imanfm.om for all our latest content. For now, I gotta sign off. Say my goodbyes. Stay hydrated, my dear listener. Let me see you here again tomorrow. Bye-bye.

0: Hello, thank you so much for tuning in to the Sunset Drive. This is Nadia Attai, and I know you're wondering where Bubs is, because, well, he is on his way. He is taking care of some technical difficulties that I asked for his help for, and he should be here any second. So, dear listener, let us know how you're doing. How's your day going? Our WhatsApp number is 724420007. In the meantime, while we wait for Yusuf to give us our handy-dandy weather update, I thought I'd give you a glimpse into what you can expect from today's show. So I have curated a marvelous menu of topics today, beginning with, of course, the weather update, which we'll do once Yusuf gets here. And then from approximately 4:15 to 4:23, we're going to talk about an article I read about how Gen Z is turning Instagram into LinkedIn. So if you have any thoughts on that, of course, tune in then. Text us then. Our WhatsApp number is 724420007. We also will have a pretty exciting segment from 4:30 to 4:50 about Kronos and Kairos with Irfan Al-Ajmi. He's going to help us out with some Greek mythology related terms regarding ways we can understand time. Then from 5 p.m. to 5:15, we're going to have, of course, our amazing news bulletin. I believe today is going to be Afra, and she always does an amazing job. Her voice is so nice. So shout out to her, and she's probably on her way. Then from 5:20 to 5:40, we're going to have a discussion on the symbolic necessity of good and evil in sports. So if that seems chaotic and confusing to you, all the more reason to tune in. But since most of us are tuned into something athletic and sporty currently due to the FIFA World Cup, or for some people they're watching UFC, people are super tuned in to the spectacle of sports. So we were going to discuss the necessity of symbolism, and especially for there to be a good guy and a bad guy in sports. After that, we're going to talk about some of your airplane horror stories, because I have one right now. And it's when I fall asleep right at takeoff, and then I wake up, and we're just actually like leaving the ground. So I don't know if that's ever happened to you. Let us know some of your airplane horrors that you'd like us to share at 724420007. Then from 6:10 to 6:18, we're going to talk a little bit about the Odyssey movie, which is going to be showing this weekend. So then you can tell us if you're going to go see that. And then 6:25 to 6:40, we're going to reflect on life's mundane moments before ending the show with some random fun facts. So before I end our opening segment, I did want to give a shout out to both Anshul from the Instagram at Bobo Does Math. He was our guest the other day when we were doing some integrals here on Sunset Drive, and also his cousin Annika. Hi Annika, I don't know if you're listening right now or you'll be listening later, but if you're listening at all, thank you so much, and thank you guys for listening. We will be right back after a couple of songs with some official Sunset Drive vibes.
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2: Go tell the weatherman I said I want a sunny outside of town.
1: What is good? Thank you for tuning into the Sunset Drive. I'm your host, Yusuf.
3: This is Nadia. Welcome back, Yusuf.
1: Thank you. Sorry about that.
3: Glitcherella you went through.
1: I was a little bit tardy today. Had to take care of some things, but alhamdulillah, we here. We in one piece, and we're about to talk about today's weather.
3: But before we do it, can we do a shout out again? Because I don't know if they heard it, but in case you guys didn't hear it, I gave a shout out to Anshul and also Anshul's cousin. You remember Anshul from last Tuesday?
1: Yes.
3: I believe it was Tuesday.
1: I do. The mathematician.
3: The math wizard.
1: The math wizard.
3: Yes. So you can find him at Bobo Does Math. And I wanted to shout out him and his cousin, Annika. Hi, Annika.
1: Hello, Annika.
3: Hope you guys are having a beautiful day.
1: A beautiful day.
3: And that it just gets better from here. I feel like 4 p.m. is like the deciding part of the day.
1: You think so? What does it
3: decide? It's when you go home from work. Most people, not us. But when most people go home from work, and that's when, you know, they get to put their feet up and drink a cold beverage and put on their TV series and think about dinner or like the hobbies they have to attend to. It's the time of day where you just decide whether your day is going to get better or worse.
1: Mm-hmm.
3: Right?
1: I guess
3: I mean, we don't relate because our workday kind of starts at 4 p.m.
1: Yeah, that's why I can't really relate.
3: Yeah.
1: I feel like it is a transitional point of the day. I mean,
3: yes.
1: The sun has begun its descent.
3: It really hasn't.
1: I mean, it has actually because Asr is when kind of like on the side.
3: Oh, and it's not like right above us.
1: It's begin. Yeah. Dhuhr is when it's like right above. It's at the zenith.
3: Is it zenith or zenith?
1: I always call it a zenith.
3: I think zenith sounds way cooler, Yusuf.
1: Yeah, the zenith.
3: I'm pro zenith.
1: I'm just pro whatever rolls off the tongue easier. And in that moment, it was zenith.
3: Okay.
1: But yes, the zenith.
3: Watch Talal be summoned by our verbal typo.
1: Yeah. And around Dhuhr, it goes towards the side. You can tell even without a clock because of how your shadow looks, because your shadow becomes elongated.
3: Wow.
1: That's
3: skinny legend shadow.
1: That's when it is Asr time. And then that's when it starts descending into the Maghrib sky that we've all grown to love so much. But speaking of the sun, it's currently 37 degrees outside with a weather warning. It says excessive heat in Muscat, Oman, which is nothing new for us. In fact, excessive heat has become the norm where we're at, so it's not too much to write home about. It feels like 45 degrees due to the 46% humidity and the 8 km/h wind speed. However, good news is that over the coming next few days, we're expecting some cooling. Tomorrow is expected to be partially cloudy, still a bit hot, 37 degrees, but starting Wednesday into the weekend, it's going to be like between 33 and 32 at its highest.
3: Cool weekend.
1: Yeah, you know, it shouldn't be too bad. It's going to be a bit cloudy, which is exciting. It will most likely be a bit humid. That's usually the case when it's a bit cloudy as well.
3: Definitely.
1: So at least there's something to look forward to during the weekend. If, however, you wanted to explore some different terrain, some different weather systems, then you could head over to places like Jebel Shams. It's like an hour or two of a drive. It's not bad at all. Actually, no, it's like 3 hours.
3: Okay.
1: 3 hours.
3: So if you're looking for a road trip, guys, that's where you should definitely try to go. Jebel Shams.
1: It's a really easy drive.
3: Go towards the mountains.
1: It's a really, really easy drive. Maybe not up the mountain, but towards like Nizwa, into the mountains of like Jebel Akhdar. If you have the car, go for it. If not, you could pay someone to take you up there.
3: I just feel like Muscat is always the hottest part of Oman. I mean, I know that's not objectively true, but it's just how I feel.
1: Yeah.
3: So dear listener, if you feel the same or if you vehemently disagree with me, let us know on our WhatsApp number, which is 724-42-007.
1: The actual hottest place in Oman was Bidbid.
3: Okay.
1: Bidbid.
3: And I have a bid for it to be cooler.
1: Yeah, it was a bid too hot.
3: Yes.
1: Over there. 47.3 degrees is what they recorded in the last 24 hours. We also got places like Rostock, 47.1, and Amrat, which is just, it's a little mountain drive away.
3: Okay.
1: And it was 47 degrees. So, it's getting hot. is getting
3: hot in here.
1: Steamy.
3: Yeah.
1: You know what I
3: mean?
1: Not
3: going to complete that song lyric.
1: Basically, what we're saying is stay hydrated, stay cool if you can, wear cool clothing, stay in the AC if possible, shaded areas. You don't want to be out in the sunlight for too long because it could be dangerous to your skin. People can die because of heat exhaustion.
3: Oh, definitely.
1: And whatnot. So be ready for that. Blue Cyclone says...
3: Hello, Blue Cyclone.
1: It's Cuttack tea weather. Is it? I feel
3: it's like the temperature of the Cuttack.
1: Yeah.
3: That's what he means.
1: Yeah. Thing is, Cuttack is nice when it's kind of cool, kind of cloudy. But when it's hot weather, I don't think so. I don't think it's Cuttack. But I can have a Cuttack anytime. Don't get me wrong. I can have a hot drink. Morning, afternoon, nighttime, 50 degree weather, whatever. The other day I had a power outage in my house. I woke up to it. It was so bad.
3: And you still drank Cuttack.
1: I was sweating. It was hot. I didn't have Cuttack. I had a coffee.
3: Okay.
1: I had a hot coffee because I was like, you know what? I need to get my day started. So there was no AC and I still did it. You feel me? So I'm pro hot weather. Damianos has messaged in.
3: Hello, Damianos.
1: He says, good afternoon from rainy Salalah.
3: You're so lucky. You can listen to us in Salalah.
1: He says, I was going to skip your show today, but then I can't miss the Greek mythology stories. Yep. So that's
3: going to happen at 4:30.
1: Yeah, it's going to happen so soon. So stay tuned for that. Also, he sent a picture of Salalah. It looks stunning. It doesn't even look like it's in Oman. This is a rainforest right here. I hope you're having a wonderful time, Damianos. Dr. K is in the building.
3: Hi, Dr. K.
1: He says a little bid because a bid too much with the puns. Get out of here.
3: Never.
1: Hey, man, never.
3: Okay, why are you listening to Sunset Drive?
1: This is the pun set drive.
3: Dr. K, you know what we are.
1: The pun said drive.
3: You know that we are partial to puns here. Good, bad, evil. As long as it's a pun, it belongs on Sunset Drive. So
1: play.
3: If you don't like it, then okay, but we love you, so you have to like it.
1: You have
3: okay?
1: to still tune in. And just express how much you don't like it to us. We love it, actually.
3: Yeah.
1: Kaiser is in the building.
3: Hi, Kaiser.
1: Is it Kaiser or Kaiser?
3: I feel like we could say it as Kaiser, but it reminds me of Kaiser.
1: And there's a Chilean battle rapper who raps in Spanish. His name is Kaiser.
3: Okay.
1: And he's phenomenal.
3: It's also how you say German emperor, Kaiser. The Kaiser. And then if you want to be Roman about it, you could say Caesar. The Caesar.
1: Or if he says something to you, if he commands you to do something, you could say...
3: Okay, sir.
1: Okay, sir.
3: I think we've lost Dr. K.
1: How are you doing, Dr. K, sir?
3: Are you still driving? Have you stopped the car to process your rage?
1: He's gonna drive into a palm tree on
3: purpose. Definitely, poor guy.
1: Yeah, so Kaiser is saying, hello, Oman FM. Hope
3: Hi.
1: You're

0: 100.
1: Almost 100.
0: 100.
1: But then he says, so we can get 90.4 in temperature eventually. That's cool. I hope one of these
0: days. We've definitely surpassed 90.4 today.
1: At some
0: but there should
1: point.
0: Be a day where we can get to 90.4 degrees. I want to see how much that is. 90.4 degrees Fahrenheit to Celsius is 32.4 degrees Celsius.
1: Oh my goodness.
0: So that's going to happen this weekend.
1: This is doable.
0: Then
1: this
0: I can just sit outside when it's 32 degrees Celsius and say, guys, I'm at 90.4.
1: Uh-huh.
0: Happy Friday.
1: We can make it happen. So we also got, messages just coming in.
0: Hi, messengers. Since all of you are here, I need to solicit some stuff from you, which is I want some stories about when you're in the airplane and you find it horrifying. Text us.
1: Some scary airplane stories that
0: you've
1: experienced.
0: Or not even scary, just horrific. Like, before you got here, I was talking about that feeling of when you just get into the plane, but you have a stupid timing for your flight. You're flying at, like, 3:47 a.m.
1: Mm-hmm.
0: So you go into the plane and you get settled and, like, everything's still kind of happening, you know? But then you close your eyes and you fall asleep and you feel like it's a deep sleep.
1: Mm-hmm.
0: But then you wake up and you're like, oh, what time is it? And the plane has just departed.
1: Yeah.
0: So you've napped for like 20 minutes. So, dear listener, send us some of your airplane horrors on our WhatsApp number, which is 724420007.
1: Yes.
0: We are going to have to, I think, move around our schedule a little bit just to have time for Irfi, who has kindly offered to share his Greek mythology knowledge with us at 4:30.
1: Yeah.
0: So we're going to talk about Gen Z and IG and LinkedIn a little later in the show.
1: Man, I'm so excited for today's itinerary.
0: Our menu.
1: Conversational.
0: Moi.
1: Itinerary. Yeah, Kaiser is laughing because we're making memes out of his name. You know,
0: you have a great name. It's a great sign.
1: What's it called? We have Fadl. He sent a picture of Sam Neill, who passed away.
0: Oh, rest in peace.
1: We'll talk about that in a little bit. And people are just excited for Greek mythology.
0: Yes.
1: Dr. K. Sue, she's saying Caesar or
0: Caesar salad.
1: Sir. Do you see, sir?
0: Do you see, sir?
1: Do you see, sir? So we're actually going to take a little break so Irfi can get settled
0: situated.
1: And we're going to come back and discuss some Greek mythology. So stay tuned.

0: with a lot in store. One thing I know for sure is you'll never be bored on 90.4. This is the Sunset Draft. Thank you for tuning in. I'm your host, Yusuf.
1: This is Nadia.
2: And this is Orfan Elajmi.
0: Orfan in the building.
1: Welcome, Orfan. You know it.
2: Orfan never left the building.
0: Yeah, he's always here. Literally inside the building.
2: Always.
0: Until like 9 p.m.
1: Yeah. I definitely tried to rope him in today because I was like, ooh, today I wanted to talk about time. Well, who might know about the original Greek mythological origins of certain concepts of time that we may or may not know about? And before we go into that discussion, dear listener, I want to ask you about what your relationship to time is. Are you someone who gets extremely stressed about deadlines? Looking at her fan.
2: Don't look at me. Don't look at me. Do not perceive my existence.
1: Are you someone who gets extremely stressed out by deadlines? Or are you someone who can kind of just experience and accept the moment as it comes? Let us know on our WhatsApp number, which is 724420007. So there are two Greek word root concepts of time that actually have a really cool mythological origin story. So I thought we would dive right into them with Erfie over here, who happens to be an expert on one.

0: And,
1: I mean, I wouldn't say expert. I'm familiar with one.
0: You're literally an expert on one, which is Kronos.
2: Literally.
0: Literally. Tell us the story of Kronos.
1: Okay, so here's the thing about Greek mythology, right? So there are two Kronoses.
0: Yes.
1: Kronai. I don't know what the plural of Kronos would be in Greek mythology. You have Kronos that starts with a C-H, so C-H-R-O-N-U-S. And then you have the other Kronos, who is simply C-R-O-N-U-S or K-R-O-N-U-S.
0: Kronos.
1: Exactly. These two deities are two completely different. And since we're talking about time in particular, the Kronos with a C-H, that is the time god that we're looking at, and he is one of the many progenitor deities, let's call it. They basically came from nothingness, the nothingness being called chaos, and from chaos you had Gaia, which is Earth, you had Eros, which I forget what Eros is, but you have Tartarus, which is basically the underworld, or a portion of the underworld where the enemies of the gods and sinners go to. And many, many more. And eventually, according to some versions, not Hesiod's, but other versions, Kronos is one of these progenitor deities. Now, what Kronos basically represents, well, first off, more about Kronos. He has three heads, according to some sources, has the body of a serpent, according to other sources. And he's basically the representative of the chronological movement of time itself. He is time itself. It's the inevitable force that constantly moves across the universe and absolutely has no ending whatsoever. Now, Kronos, according to certain traditions, Orphic traditions to be a bit more specific, is also the male equivalent of another deity, the goddess Ananke. I hope I'm pronouncing that correctly. And she's also a primordial deity. And she is the goddess of inevitability. So you have time and you have inevitability basically going hand in hand as a pair according to certain Greek traditions.
2: Speaking of hand, my hand's up. I have a question.
0: Oh, hello.
1: Hi.
2: Sue messaged
0: Hi, Sue.
1: Hi,
2: First
1: Sue.
2: Of all, since we're talking about time, she was like, I love time, unlike certain somebody looking at Nadia.
0: Me.
2: Sprinkle some
1: Wait, zatter. You hate zatter. Time?
0: I hate zatter. Time.
2: It's time.
0: Time. You guys are so funny.
1: Oh.
0: I love our audience. Thank you so much for that message.
2: She goes on to say, Kronos the time was not Zeus's dad.
1: No.
2: Kronos the harvest
1: yes.
2: was Zeus's
0: but
2: dad.
0: But like, aren't they related? Because I really want them to be related because I had the most philosophically profound thought ever, which is that, you know, Kronos, if linked to... Okay, Kronos, C-H Kronos, if linked to K Kronos, then, like, that's the titan who swallowed his children out of a fear of losing power, right? So symbolically, I was thinking that the idea of Kronos as time, we can also be consumed by our schedules, by this idea of the deadline, by sticking to things, by, you know, being productive to the point of, like, the detriment of your mental health. Because we really embrace Kronos, probably more than Kronos as quantitative time, more than the alternative, which Erfi's about to get into. But in living entirely under the, I guess, the yoke of Kronos can make all of us really anxious, can make us exhausted and obsessed with productivity at the expense of what? Of feeling like there's never enough. Because even though we measure time and have this linear understanding of how it goes and goes and goes and goes on, we also have a different way of experiencing time, which could be maybe perhaps more enjoyable. So, Erfi, tell us about the mythology of a different idea of time.
1: Okay, so the other idea of time... Before I get to that, though, I just want to say... You know how you wanted the Kronos, the father of Zeus and the Olympians, and Kronos, the time god, to be one and the same?
0: Yeah.
1: Well, modern mainstream readings have more or less combined the two into one.
0: Let's go!
1: And it's not the traditional reading
0: Kronos
1: by any...
0: Kronos the Titan.
1: Yes, it's not the traditional reading by any stretch of the imagination, but due to the similar nature of their names and the spellings and such in English, a lot of modern mainstream media essentially streamlines Greek mythology, if you will, and makes them a singular entity. So, in a contemporary lens, your reading's correct.
0: Okay, thank you.
1: You're
0: I feel
1: welcome.
0: Reassured, but I feel like, you know, we have some Greeks listening, and I don't know if they
1: might get mad by what I just said.
0: They might be mad, yeah.
1: Anyways.
0: Let us know, though. Our WhatsApp number is 724420007, and we're wondering, dear listener, about your relationship to time. Are you someone who likes everything to be on the dot, by the hour, down to the minute, down to the second, or are you someone who's pretty flexible, you know, inshallah, I'll be there. 4:20, 4:40, 5 p.m., you know?
2: Yeah, one of them things. Also, Kronos,
0: yes,
2: right?
0: Kronos.
2: C-H-R-O-N-O-S, is that how it's
0: called? Yeah.
1: And U-S.
2: And U-S. Yes. So, there's a type of watch called a chronograph.
0: Yeah.
1: Yep.
2: You know about
0: it's
2: it?
0: Related.
2: The chronograph.
1: Probably got from the...
2: From that. It's yep. But it's a specific type of watch that has a stopwatch on it. That's a chronograph.
1: Ah, yeah. Nice.
2: Yeah, a stopwatch feature.
1: Nice. Learn something new every day.
0: It helps you write time with the use of a stopwatch.
1: Mm-hmm. And speaking of learning something new every day...
0: Yeah.
1: So you asked me to prepare a segment on not just Kronos, but another deity called Kairos.
0: Let's go, Kairos.
1: Now, I had absolutely no idea who Kairos was when you told me that. I looked at the name and I thought, who's Kairos? What? Is there another time god
0: I'm not aware of? Because they go together. There's Kronos and Kairos, you know?
1: Yes. And I did some digging, and originally I assumed that Kairos being a time deity was a misconception that came from some anime whose name escapes me. My apologies to any weebs tuning in.
0: But to the weebs, if you happen to know the anime, let us know. Our WhatsApp
1: Saint
0: number
1: something.
0: Is 724-42-007.
1: Anyways, so Kairos is a time deity. And here's the thing about Kairos, though. He's a very specific type of deity related to time. He is specifically the god of opportunity.
0: Hmm.
1: So here's the thing to understand about Kairos. He is the youngest son of Zeus, according to certain sources. Take that with a grain of salt, of course, because Greek mythology and Zeus's lineage is all over the place. And he's the son of Kronos with a K as a result. And apparently, he has just a single strand of hair, as I understand it.
0: And he's bald at the back.
1: Exactly. And his hair is asymmetrical with long locks, or a long lock, rather, falling forward on his forehead. And like you mentioned, he is bald in the back. And he has wings on his feet, which basically suggests that he is constantly on the move. He's never still. He's always running. This basically represents opportunities, because opportunities are always on the move. They're always, you know, flowing, and you need to make chase to seek your opportunities out. Opportunity is not going to rush towards you. You need to rush towards opportunity. So basically what you need to do in this instance, or what the Greeks believed that you need to do in this instance, is you need to face Kairos head on when he is running, not necessarily towards you, but in your direction, let's call it. And you need to grab him by the strand of what little hair he has and basically seize opportunity like that.
0: I love this image because the lock of hair just represents how, you know, since the lock of hair is at the front of his head, you have to seize opportunity when it's right in front of you.
1: Yes.
0: But once it's gone, then you can't grab it, which is why he's bald at the back of his head.
1: Mm-hmm.
0: And so thank you for that explanation, Irfy. Apparently, like, it's also come to be the reason we have this alternative understanding of time, which is like Kairos. And as Irfy mentioned, Kairos was the personified god of opportunity. And to experience Kairos, you do have to let go of some of your Kronos-oriented anxiety. Basically, you can meet your deadlines and your responsibilities while still remaining open to possibilities and embracing them and embracing and inviting opportunities. So Kairos essentially to me means embracing what's in front of you in such a way that you get to be creative, you get to find joy, you maybe even find balance. Things like deep conversations or, you know, taking the longer route to work because it's the scenic route, even though you'll be a little bit late. Not saying I'm guilty of that, but it has happened. Looking
1: no
0: out the window. Okay.
1: Regarding late myself. work.
0: At least there's a scenic route, though. And it's just really a nice way to live, to know these two ways of experiencing time are possible for everyone. This is also thought of in terms of, for example, there's polychronic time and then there's monochronic time. Have you guys heard of those phrases before?
1: I can't say I have.
0: So polychronic time is basically, I would like to say, the way we in this region experience time, which is kind of more experiential. It's, you know, rather than sticking to just one schedule, you're allowing things, like several things, to happen at once and to determine your relationship to time, as opposed to monochronic time, which is like, oh, well, at 6 p.m. this was supposed to happen. Why didn't it happen? So a monochronic orientation is very much linear, it's very much decided, and it's very determined, whereas polychronic relationships to time tend to accept that multiple things can determine whether you are going to be on time or not. So things like relationships or experiences, those can take precedence over a strict schedule.
1: Sounds almost like you're relating time to the Roman god Janus.
0: Ooh, how so?
1: So the Roman god Janus is basically the god of, not choices per se, but beginnings, endings, transitions, and the passage between the past and the future itself. So when you were talking about, what was the one that's not chronological again called?
0: Polychronic time.
1: Polychronic time.
0: Or typically they talk about polychronic cultures and monochronic cultures.
1: Right, like to me it seems to speak of transitions, almost, you know? Yeah, you're not stuck in one place. You're not like, okay, this is supposed to happen at 6 p.m. to use your example. It didn't, therefore, my entire day or plan is ruined. Instead, it's more like, okay, it's a transition period. This doesn't happen. Guess what? It's a split timeline almost.
0: Ooh.
1: Not in a time travel sense, but more in a sense of, this didn't happen. Okay, great. Time still flows. It's like a river. It's never going to stop. Let me move with the flow in whatever direction it takes me into now.
0: That's so beautiful. Definitely. I think that would definitely apply to, I guess, polychronic cultures. So cultures that are more oriented around valuing their relationships and experiences and things like connectivity over things like a strict deadline.
1: Yes.
0: So you kind of found a way to put them both together, which is really cool. Dear listener, if you want to let us know whether you are from a polychronic culture versus a monochronic culture, let us know on our WhatsApp number, which is 724420007. Yusuf is holding up the phone.
2: Yeah, we've had a couple of messages for a while.
0: Oh, hi, messengers.
2: Damianos.
0: Hi, Damianos.
1: Hi, Damianos.
2: Saying, first of all, 90.4 is loud and clear in Salalah.
1: Hey, so,
0: that's so good to hear.
2: He says, no objection to merging the two from Greek. Also,
0: nice.
2: Kronos is my favorite deity.
1: Which
2: in
1: one?
2: The Age of Mythology game.
1: I've not played that.
2: Kronos with a K.
1: Okay, so the father of Zeus.
2: Yeah,
1: the Titan,
2: yeah.
1: Yes.
2: We have a message from Kaiser.
0: Hi, Kaiser.
1: Hi, Caesar.
2: Who says, I'm one of those people who respect the time. So when I say 2 p.m., I go at 3 p.m.
0: You're the person who, when people are like, hey, where are you? We were supposed to meet at 4 p.m. You're like, oh, I'm on the way. You haven't even left your bed.
2: You haven't even showered yet.
1: Yeah.
0: You're on your way to the bathroom.
2: Yeah, we got a message from Blue Cyclone.
0: Hey, Blue Cyclone.
1: Hey, Blue Cyclone.
2: He says, speaking of time, do you prefer 24 hours or 12-hour clocks?
0: 24
2: and he also
0: hours.
2: Says, hi, Arfan.
1: Hi. 24 hours as well.
0: 24 hours, because you have more chances for repeating numbers.
2: I like the 12-hour clock.
0: Okay.
2: I'm not a fan of, like, 1903.
0: You know what I mean? I love 1903.
2: Like, that's the thing. I don't like that. I want to hear it's 8 p.m.
0: I love how when it's 10 p.m., it could be 2-2-2-2.
2: Yeah, that's a cool thing. But, yeah, I always prefer 10 p.m., 9 p.m. I know a lot of people prefer military time.
1: Yeah.
2: But I'm just like, whatever, man.
0: Yeah.
2: Just make it 12 to 12.
1: Well, me at 0600.
2: 12 to 12. That's my thing. We got Sue in the building.
0: She said,
1: hey, Sue.
2: She sent this like maybe like 8 minutes ago. She said Saint Seiya with two question marks.
1: That's the one. That is the one. That's the anime, yes. Because when I was looking up Kairos, I was like, who is Kairos? He's not a time god. And first thing I came across was the fandom wikia page of Saint Seiya. And I was like, okay, so an anime probably just combined deities and made its own thing, yada, yada, yada. Then I did a bit more research and I realized, no, they got it right. I was wrong. Congratulations, Nadia, you found my Greek mythology blind spot, Kairos the god.
0: Not Kairos.
1: Of all the deities, I missed my opportunity.
2: It's okay.
0: It's okay.
2: A
0: you
2: chance
0: still have
2: to learn.
0: Quite a, yeah, and you have quite a sprawling like capacity for Greek mythology. So it just expanded your world.
2: Yes.
0: Which was already true. Huge and pretty, you know, well thought out within your mind.
1: Thank you.
0: I think of everyone here at the station, you're like the most knowledgeable about Greek mythology.
1: I'm not going to disagree with that. That's 100%
0: true.
1: That is 100%
0: true. Mm-hmm. Oh my gosh, what if we had a trivia day where we just asked our fan like Greek mythology related questions?
2: We could. You know what we
1: Challenge
2: should do?
1: Accepted.
2: We should do Nadia versus our fan.
0: I would lose.
2: Ooh,
0: I already
2: you,
0: know what
2: you
0: I
2: might
1: Don't
2: not.
1: Cut yourself short. You just might win.
2: You have a surprising amount of knowledge. Plus, you've read these books and stuff.
0: Not
2: you know
0: these books.
2: You know what?
0: Oh.
2: we're going to do it today.
1: Oh.
0: No.
2: Trivia.
0: Okay, fine. Yeah, we do have a few minutes.
2: We were going to do it. I thought we were going to do it after the news.
0: The thing is, we can't, you know, our fan was, he had a very prolific day here at Soman FM. You know, he was on, this might be his third show of the day.
1: It is, actually.
0: It is.
1: It's a Monday. It actually is my third show of the day.
0: So everyone heard from you, like, for at least an hour every day.
1: Yeah, basically.
0: Oh, my
2: you
0: gosh,
2: know, let
0: cool.
2: me let me try to find a little bit of...
1: All right.
0: You might be the only person at Oman FM who's, like, able to show jump like this. I don't think any of the other presenters show jump as much as you do.
1: They definitely
0: Pluto out
1: don't.
0: Here tries, and then when it comes to jumpstart... I don't think they do that with Pluto.
1: No. And Jumpstart is like, we kind of need you, Irvs. Because they're like, okay, we need them for the sports updates. And then every now and again, when Talal is off on leave, let's say he's he's down under and over in the far, or he's out and about somewhere, and I will get like a call from him and be like, Irvs, I need a favor. What do you need, boss man? Could you do Jumpstart? Sure.
0: Oh, does he ask you in a cute voice?
1: No, he sends me voice notes. But he should. I'll start refusing if he doesn't.
2: By the way, we have Ali Guava saying...
0: Ali Guava!
1: Hey, Ali Guava.
2: He's requesting us to do it after the news because he wants it to be a thing and he wants to join in on the quiz. So is Dr. Kane.
0: We'll have to... this may be up in the air because we will have to ask for permission from our shout-out to who's back, program director.
1: Hey, big boss
0: just
1: man.
0: Just because, of course, Irfi is so popular and so knowledgeable and so needed, but he may have been on too many times. So, Miskeen, we need to have mercy upon his voice.
2: True.
0: And the fact that he does have other things to do and we may be, asking him to procrastinate a bit.
1: Look, I will... always procrastinate when it comes to Greek mythology. It's
0: that's
1: like, you know
0: the
1: what?
0: Problem, is yeah. I know. So that's yeah. why I was like, well, I know if I asked, he would say yes.
2: I mean, we could try to do a couple, but
0: okay,
2: we're only
0: couple.
2: Scratching the surface here.
0: Okay.
2: Okay, here's the first one. Who is the goddess of wisdom?
0: I know.
1: Athena.
0: I was going to say
1: Sorry.
0: That. You have to say me.
1: Okay, great.
2: Okay, these are very easy. Who carried the world on his shoulders?
1: Me, Atlas. I thought you were saying me.
0: Okay, but I needed to get one for sour even.
1: Fine.
2: Okay, let's make it a bit more difficult. What did Pandora release from her box?
1: All the evils in the world and hope.
2: Wow, that's
0: wow,
2: a good one. That's
0: that
2: like
0: so
2: almost exactly what it was. Also, all, dear listener,
0: with hope on
2: we're
0: the
2: giving
0: inside.
2: Them no chance to answer, Miskeen. Okay, let's
0: okay,
2: let's
0: we
2: find
0: have to.
2: What,
0: how can we do this so the listeners have a chance?
2: Okay, hold on. Who judged the beauty contest between the three goddesses?
0: Oh,
1: now I'm stumped. Who the three goddesses? Who are the three goddesses? Aphrodite, Athena, and Artemis, I'm assuming?
2: What are we saying, gang? Dear listeners, 7-2-4-4-2-0-0-7.
0: I don't know this
2: four,
0: one, guys.
2: 4-2-0-0-7. WhatsApp us if you think you know the answer.
1: I don't know the answer.
0: I don't know either. So, dear listener, but I feel like our listeners would know. Text us on our WhatsApp number, which is 7-2-4-4-2-0-0-7. I feel like this is shweya. This is hard.
1: Yeah.
2: Nobody
0: is it
2: knows?
0: Not Aphrodite?
2: It was not Aphrodite.
1: No, I feel like Aphrodite would be one of the ones who was a part of the contest, but I'm assuming she lost, and in her wrathful vengeance, she probably cursed the judge, and the judge became some kind of monster.
0: Do we have an answer from us?
2: Dr. K says, ooh, this is hard.
1: Yeah.
0: This is hard.
1: I don't know this one.
2: Is it tough? Should I just answer it?
1: Yes.
2: Paris of Troy.
1: No, really?
0: Oh, I feel like this must have happened in like the Iliad or something.
1: Yeah,
2: like
1: or
2: Paris of Troy.
1: Okay, this must have been. Wait, is this why the Trojan War happened? No, Trojan War happened because of Helen. Okay, never mind.
2: Okay, an easier one.
0: Okay.
2: Who is the Roman equivalent of Poseidon?
0: I know
1: it's Neptune.
0: I said Neptune first. We both knew that one.
1: Yeah.
2: Okay,
1: yeah.
2: Fine.
0: But Poseidon is so much cooler.
1: I agree.
2: End it on a difficult note.
0: No.
2: Who answered the Sphinx's riddle correctly?
0: Hercules.
2: Nope,
1: not Hercules.
0: Orpheus.
1: Definitely not Orpheus.
2: Who answered the Sphinx's riddle?
1: Jason.
2: Correctly.
1: Yes.
2: No. I said correctly. You didn't let me finish the sentence.
0: Oh.
2: I said who answered the Sphinx's riddle correctly. You answered before I said correctly.
0: Oh.
2: And you were like, yes, I got it.
1: Jason? Perseus?
2: Nope.
1: Theseus.
2: You know I'm gonna leave this one on a cliffhanger.
0: I love you, Theseus.
2: Because we have to take a little break Orpheus. In preparation.
0: I feel like it was Orpheus.
2: For the 5 p.m. news. Stay tuned for that if you'd like to be updated on what's happening locally, regionally.
1: It's Odysseus.
2: And it's not Odysseus.
0: Oh my god.
2: And internationally, we'll be back shortly afterwards with some more Sunset Vibes. But in the meantime, enjoy the music.

Good evening. You're listening to the 5 p.m. news on Radio Sultanate of Oman. We begin with the headlines. His Majesty the Sultan sent a written message to His Excellency the President of the Republic of Kazakhstan concerning bilateral relations between the two countries. On behalf of His Majesty the Sultan, His Highness the Deputy Prime Minister for Defense Affairs is heading to the state of Qatar to offer condolences on the death of His Highness Sheikh Hamad bin Khalifa Al Thani. And the Environment Authority signs two agreements to enhance the efficiency of the environmental inspection and monitoring system and to develop nature reserves. Those were the headlines, and now for the news in detail. His Majesty Sultan Haitham bin Tariq sent a cable of greetings to His Excellency President Emmanuel Macron of the French Republic on the occasion of his country's National Day. His Majesty Sultan Haitham bin Tariq sent a written message to His Excellency President Qasim Jomart Tokayev of the Republic of Kazakhstan concerning bilateral relations between the two countries. The message was delivered by His Excellency Mohammed bin Abdullah al-Bahrani, Ambassador of the Sultanate of Oman to the Republic of Kazakhstan, during a meeting with His Excellency Alibek Kuantrov, Deputy Prime Minister for Foreign Affairs of Kazakhstan at the Kazakh Ministry of Foreign Affairs in Astana. On behalf of His Majesty Sultan Haitham bin Tariq, His Highness Sayyid Shihab bin Tariq Al Sa'id, Deputy Prime Minister for Defense Affairs, accompanied by His Highness Sayyid Diazin bin Haitham Al Sa'id, Deputy Prime Minister for Economic Affairs, and a number of their Highnesses and Excellencies, left the country this evening heading to the state of Qatar to offer condolences on the death of the late His Highness Sheikh Hamad bin Khalifa Al Thani. You're listening to Radio Sultanate of Oman. On the local front, Namat Water Services Company announced the completion of the third phase of its training for employment program, providing 303 new job opportunities with support companies implementing permanent operation and maintenance contracts. This brings the total number of job opportunities created by the program across its three phases to over 1,180, making it one of the largest national initiatives aimed at developing and employing Omani talent in the water sector. The Environment Authority signed two agreements to enhance the efficiency of the environmental inspection and monitoring system and to develop nature reserves. The first agreement aims to implement environmental inspection and monitoring activities that strengthen the field monitoring system and address environmental violations across the Sultanate of Oman. The second agreement covers the implementation of the first phase of Al-Salil Nature Park development project in the wilaya of Al-Kamil and Al-Wafi. These two agreements are part of the Environment Authority's efforts to strengthen partnerships with the public and private sectors, enhance the efficiency of the environmental inspection and monitoring system, and develop nature reserves, thereby achieving a balance between protecting natural resources and supporting sustainable development. The agreements were signed by His Excellency Dr. Abdullah bin Ali Al-Amri, Chairman of the Environment Authority. Namat Water Services completed the implementation of a package of major water projects in the North Ashaqiya Governorate at a cost exceeding 120 million Omani riyals. This comes within the framework of national efforts to ensure the sustainability of water resources and achieve water security. The package included main transmission projects, distribution networks, and small developmental projects targeting villages and population centers. The company is also implementing a number of water supply sustainability projects with investments exceeding 43 million Omani riyals. The South Ash-Sharqiya Governorate signed two agreements with the Oman India Fertilizer Company, OMEFCO, to finance and implement development projects in several villages. The first agreement covers funding for a project to construct roads and retaining walls along several roads. The second agreement provides for the provision of electrical and electronic appliances to a number of families. The agreements were signed by His Excellency Dr. Yahya bin Badr al-Ma'wadi, Governor of South Ash-Sharqiya.
a training program titled Artificial Intelligence to Support Strategic Intelligence Research has begun at the University of Technology and Applied Sciences in Salalah. The 4-day program targets 50 participants from government and private sector institutions. It aims to strengthen national capabilities in using artificial intelligence and modern technologies to produce research, strategic foresight studies, and decision support analysis in line with the objectives of Oman Vision 2040. The program is supported by the university's chair for strategic technical studies. The economic zones, free zones, and industrial cities in the Sultanate of Oman have offered approximately 189 investment opportunities across vital sectors, including industry, logistics, renewable energy, advanced technologies, refineries and petrochemicals, and the tourism and services sector. Among these opportunities, the industrial cities of the Public Establishment for Industrial Estates, Medayan, offer 74 opportunities, while the Special Economic Zone at Diqam, or CZAD, provides promising investment prospects. The Salalah Free Zone offers 5 opportunities, the Sahar Free Zone 37, and El Mazyuna Free Zone 11 opportunities. The Khazayan Economic City has also presented 62 investment opportunities, enhancing the attractiveness of investment and supporting the growth and expansion of projects in local, regional, and global markets. Rizat Royal Farm in the Lafar Governorate has successfully produced pineapples locally following a research and cultivation journey spanning nearly 15 years. The achievement comes after extensive efforts to assess the local environment's suitability for cultivating crops with promising economic and nutritional value. The Future Leaders Camp, organized by the Small and Medium Enterprises Development Authority in cooperation with the Ministry of Education, is currently underway at the University of Technology and Applied Sciences in Ibra in North Al-Sharqiyah Governorate. The 5-day camp targets students in grades 7, 8, and 9, focuses on developing entrepreneurial and innovative thinking among students, introducing them to the fundamentals of establishing startups, and empowering them to transform their ideas into viable projects through intensive training workshops and interactive activities that combine theory and practice. The program includes diverse modules aimed at building personal and leadership skills, promoting teamwork, developing problem-solving and innovation skills, and introducing participants to mechanisms for developing ideas and transforming them into future opportunities and projects. And finally, on our bulletin, Oman Air and Salam Air have announced the addition of 192 extra flights on the Muscat Salalah route, increasing flight capacity by up to 400% during the peak Kharif season. Meanwhile, Salalah Airport has reinforced its position as the main gateway for Kharif visitors, receiving direct flights from airports across the region. That concludes our bulletin. Before we leave you, here's a recap of the main points. His Majesty the Sultan sent a written message to His Excellency the President of the Republic of Kazakhstan concerning bilateral relations between the two countries. On behalf of His Majesty the Sultan, His Highness the Deputy Prime Minister for Defense Affairs is heading to the state of Qatar to offer condolences on the death of His Highness Sheikh Hamad bin Khalifa Al Thani. And the Environment Authority signs 2 agreements to enhance the efficiency of the environmental inspection and monitoring system and to develop nature reserves. This was the 5 p.m. news on Radio Sultanate of Oman. We've come to the end of our bulletin, presented to you by Afra Amr and produced to you by Ahmed Al-Iraimi. Our next bulletin will be at 9 p.m. Till that time, enjoy the Sunset Drive.

0: This is the Sunset Drive. Thank you for tuning in. I'm your host, Yusuf.
1: This is Nadia.
2: And this is Arfan El Ajmi.
0: That was so excited, Nadia.
1: I was so excited because, one, I just ate like a really sweet thing that I shouldn't have eaten.
0: Oh, what was
1: because
0: it?
1: Because Talal actually advised us not to eat sweet things before the show because they kind of aggravate your throat.
0: You think so? I balanced that out with a hot drink.
1: I didn't do that. I have a cold Americano.
2: My piece of advice would be if you're going to have something sweet, make sure it's honey.
1: Aww.
2: Sugar will actually, I agree, sugar is an irritant.
1: Oops.
2: And whenever I have anything sweet before recording or going live, I sound like I'm drowning in a submarine.
0: Ooh.
2: It doesn't sound great. It's just a
0: drowning in a submarine.
2: You're in a submarine already, so your voice is already muffled, but you're drowning on top of that.
1: Wow. That sounds worse than drowning.
2: Yeah. So
1: sorry, I was super excited because I mean, Abdullah sent me, when I asked him if we could keep you for one more segment, he sent me an ambiguous sticker of himself. And I just assumed that
0: it
1: meant...
0: Can you forward it to me? I want to know.
2: Yeah, me too, actually.
0: Let me interpret this.
2: What does the sticker mean?
1: Okay, Abdullah, I hope you don't mind. I don't think he's listening to us because he's like actually someone who has
0: Abdullah,
1: really
0: if you're tuned in, let me know. I dropped the phone by accident.
1: Yeah, so I sent you guys a sticker. I think this means yes.
2: I think it means yes. I think he's agreeing to it is you just said.
1: Yeah, so I
2: who made the sticker?
1: I don't know, but I laughed and I just, without any context, I was like, yay, thank you. So he didn't even respond. So I think it means that he was happy that you could join us for another segment, which pertains to something that is very up your alley, Irfan.
0: Oh.
2: Other than Greek mythology?
1: I know, right? We're covering all your interests today on Sunset Drive. I try to keep the Sunday-Monday agenda of Sunset Drive super, like, educational. Educational so you can learn something while you're on your way home.
0: Oh.
1: And then on Thursday and Tuesday, we can be chaotic and insane.
0: Speaking of learning something new, earlier we left on a cliffhanger. I was asking you guys a trivia question. Who answered the Sphinx's riddle correctly? And neither of you got it, and we didn't give the answer. But right after we went off air, you know who answered it?
1: Who?
0: Dr. K.
1: Dr. K.
0: Dr. K got it, and he actually is on a 30-second delay, so he got it quite early on.
1: So should we reveal it now?
0: Yes.
1: Just because
0: the cliffhanger.
1: We hate leaving y'all on the edge of a cliff now.
0: So it was
1: for 20 minutes.
0: Who answered the Sphinx's riddle correctly? The answer was Oedipus.
1: Oedipus! Oh my god, it was Oedipus!
2: Of course!
1: I should have known that!
2: Come on!
1: That hurts me.
0: Is it Oedipus?
1: It's Oedipus. It's because the ancient Greeks are really weird with the way they spell things. But I love Greek, by the way. I am really obsessed with Greek everything.
2: I'd love to learn
1: Greek
2: a language.
1: Philosophy.
2: Same.
1: I love Plato, like, more than any other philosopher. I don't care if he was wrong about some things. I love Plato and Plato's dialogues. But moving on a little bit, if you guys don't mind, because I wanted to talk about something really relevant, which is sports.
0: Okay.
1: Which is why we have the sports update guy here.
0: Yeah, that's what we have.
2: The sports correspondent of the station.
1: Yeah. So in particular, the way that humans can't help but turn sporting events and sporting competitions into something with a narrative where there is a conflict and there is a good, so there's a hero and a villain. How do you feel about that, Irfi?
2: I mean, as a pro wrestling fan, it makes sense to me. Okay, I'll use the example given by Jim Cornette. Jim Cornette is a former wrestling manager and historian. He's a very controversial figure. I don't agree with literally anything that comes out of this man's mouth. He's wrong more often than he's correct, in my opinion. But he's correct with one example that he gave. Imagine you're driving across, and you come across the sight of two men fighting, right? At first, you don't know anything. You're like, okay, it's just a fight. You feel nothing. But then you realize one guy is smaller than the other guy. The other guy's bigger. And then you learn more information. The other guy, the bigger guy, he's a bully. He insulted the little guy. He belittled him, pardon the pun, and he made him, feel like absolute garbage. And as a result, you're now rooting for the little guy to win the fight. That's basically what pro wrestling is, and it's why pro wrestling became the way it is today, basically scripted entertainment and not a legitimate sport. Because originally, it was basically strongmen grappling competitions in carnivals, and then later on, the bookers of the program realized This is kind of uninteresting because sometimes the most boring person becomes a champion, like someone who's just a charisma vacuum, a black hole of charisma basically becomes a champion. We don't want that. So they started making, so they made it fake. They added, for lack of a better term, pageantry to it. They built up the characters. They made it over the top. Okay, you had good guys and you had bad guys. You had actual larger than life characters who wore these, for lack of a better term, superhero outfits coming out into the ring, and they built storylines around them. And as a result, wrestling became what it is today. Now, I'm not saying other sports are following a similar trajectory, but I do think we as a species love a good narrative. And yeah, as a result, even if the sport is legit, even if it's, you know, not scripted or fake or rigged entertainment, we still want to root for the underdog.
1: Yeah.
2: We want to root for a clear hero. We see someone doing a clear foul and the referee does not call it. And so as a result, we're like, you know what? Maybe the game is rigged in favor of this team. Therefore, this team are the villains and whoever is opposing them, they're the heroes. It's just human nature. Humans love a good story. And we love to root for a hero, and we love to see the downfall of a villain. So it makes sense to me.
1: Yeah, I mean, our interest, especially in sports, really kind of, you can't just hook people without a villain. I mean, games, whether this reflects reality or not, games, and especially games in sports, by virtue of there being a winner, there's also going to be a loser. And this thing happens when there's an athlete, especially a dominant athlete, that gets singled out. They, in the minds and the psyches of people, become both a hero and a villain. Because on the one hand, for example, we saw it throughout this year's FIFA competitions. I mean, it happened recently with all of a sudden people loving the narrative around Erling Haaland.
2: Yep.
1: And turning his teammate into a villain when he didn't pass the ball. This happened too a lot with Cristiano Ronaldo. So even if this doesn't reflect reality necessarily, people want there to be like this animosity maybe between the players. Like, why did nobody pass the ball to Cristiano Ronaldo? People love also pitting together Messi and Ronaldo. They need there to be one excellent guy who's like the good guy and one excellent guy who's the bad guy. What do you guys think? Like, throughout this this past FIFA season, have you found yourselves kind of narrativizing certain characters as the good guy and the bad guy?
0: Completely.
1: Oh?
0: 100%.
1: Spill the tea.
0: It's all in my mind as well. I could be supporting a team. And then I see somebody dive, like they're obviously flopping, they're pretending to fall so they could trick the referee, and I'm like, nah, man, this team's a bunch of weasels. I'm out of here.
2: You know what?
1: So you're ascribing
2: understand.
1: Some moral judgment onto them, like,
0: and
1: oh,
0: I'm
1: they're
0: like,
1: evil.
0: I'm now rooting for the other team.
2: To be fair, I completely understand that, because the dives and the flops are the reason why, or one of the reasons why, I should say, I never got into football, and I completely understand that it's unfair to judge the entire sport and all of the highly talented athletes, the men and women who, you know, pour their blood, sweat, and tears into the field by just a couple of bad eggs. But, you know, it's what they say. One bad apple ruins the whole bunch, right? So whenever I see these supposed top players of the sport just flopping like fish when someone so much as just merely brushes against them, my immediate thought is, why would I watch this sport if they're that sensitive and that overdramatic?
1: It's like, I'd rather watch rugby. His favorite sport to watch is wrestling?
0: Wait, but thing is, y'all are athletes. At least in wrestling, sure, it's fake.
2: Yeah, like, wrestling's
0: a
2: drama.
0: It's the drama. But also, these guys are doing some pretty

0: was on the side of Cape Verde, because then it really highlighted this dynamic, because I villainized Argentina in my mind. Mm-hmm. So I was like, you can make them lose like with dignity as a winning team. They could have just been like 2-0. Did you have to make it 7-0? Did you have to score 7 goals? Huh. That was for reasons beside the point. And I think I'm going to argue, guys, that there is an element of theatrics to football. And I think that's what makes us so hooked. You get so emotionally attached to games that you can't help but watch to the end. And you get emotionally attached to like the highs and lows of certain players. Yeah. Whether or not there's like evil on the field, we can't really say for certain. But it is a fact, okay? So whether the athletes themselves are good or evil, it is, I would say, like something that we can't help do as fans. Journalists can't help but do when they're writing articles about this stuff. And just everyone can't help but instinctively create a moral story around sports. They somehow are like projections of us. I mean, I don't know. I love rooting for the underdog. I'm with Yusuf. Like, whenever there's a really good team with a really unknown team, I'm always like, well, I'm gonna, you know, England versus Norway, I'm going to choose Norway. Yeah. I want Norway to win.
1: I was really rooting for Norway.
0: Me too. Same. I was
2: just for Holland.
1: Because also, they were different. They were different. I love, also, by the way, they were the only team that for a long time were still using their flags as their uniform.
0: Yeah. I that like changed that. Only recently, right?
1: I think in the earlier matches, I even saw this with Norway. There were teams wearing like black, you know, it was like black and white or something like that.
0: Can I add something before I forget? Ahead. Because it's about Erling Haaland. And so Erling Haaland, whatever his character has done, the way he acts on the field, the way he plays, we have kind of turned him into a hero, right? And the author of this article I read about sports and why we need to have villains and why sports need good and evil. This article argues that actually the way we paint villains, we paint them as athletes whose success comes from relentless and near sociopathic discipline rather than the look of being effortless. And I think this could apply actually to Erling Haaland in the sense that Erling Haaland looks effortless and like he's having fun. Half the time, all his shots are like him kind of strolling. He's just walking around.
1: To be honest, though, sometimes I think he does that too much.
0: He just walks around.
1: Yeah, I was watching. I was like, man, where is your haste?
0: Like,
1: is the quarterfinals.
0: Why aren't you running, man?
1: Get in the game.
0: But to be fair, no one passed him the ball.
1: I think that's why he actually was walking like he was dejected. At one point, he was like, no, I'm not even going to touch the ball anymore.
0: It's like, they're not going to pass it to me. I've totally been that person, by
2: the way. Yeah, we've all been there.
1: I don't even want to play anymore.
2: I'm out.
0: But I've been that person because nobody passed to me because I was bad. Imagine nobody passing to you because you're too good. Like, okay, you want to take the light?
2: To be fair, it's not unheard of. Caitlin Clark famously has people online claiming that her team don't care about her. She's a WNBA basketball player, for anyone who's unfamiliar. But there is a storyline online where her teammates don't care for her because every single time she gets just straight up abused out on the court, just physically so, in fact, none of her teammates rush to her aid. And the argument is that not only the WNBA, but her own teammates are jealous of her success. So it's not unheard of that your teammates might basically hate you because you're just better than everybody else.
0: But do they, or do we just want to project that onto the team?
2: That's a good question.
0: Because a lot of this discourse has been happening too with Cristiano Ronaldo and how his team apparently also didn't want to pass to him at all. And fans have been attributing Portugal's loss in the World Cup to how nobody passed to Ronaldo.
1: You know, so a lot of people...
0: And they said it was out of jealousy.
1: A lot of people were really upset with Alexander Sorloth.
0: Sorlother.
1: Because he didn't pass to Haaland. And actually, this has been a very big talking point in social media and overall World Cup discourse.
0: Yes.
1: And they were saying that he just wanted the glory for himself. He wanted to be the hero of Norway. He was maybe tired of watching Haaland headline everything. Right? Even though Haaland is the best striker on their team, he's a goal scorer. So if he passed to him in that moment, they most likely would have scored, right? But now it's come to a point where people are so invested in this and people feel such a type of way that Alexander Sorloth has started receiving death threats.
0: No way!
2: Oh, come on now,
0: okay,
2: guys.
0: That's a little extreme.
2: Yeah.
0: But did you guys see the interview

0: response of Sorloth, I think yesterday or today, where he was like, well, but Haaland and I are the same. We're like, I'm just older and have more experience. That definitely rubbed me the wrong way. Because I was like, oh.
1: Oh, sorry.
2: Did someone message?
1: We got a message from Samuel Asmi.
0: Hey, Sammy.
3: Hey, Sammy.
1: Earlier, he just said Bret Hart. He just said the words Bret Hart.
3: I mean, best professional wrestler to ever exist.
0: Yes.
3: Fight me. Okay, it's either him or it's Steve Austin. I refuse to hear anybody else.
0: Okay.
1: And then he also goes on to say he's the only through and through positional striker. Are you talking about Haaland?
0: Yeah, Sammy? I think so.
1: And he goes, Portugal lost because of Martinez. He didn't know how to utilize a talented team.
0: Okay, yes, exactly.
3: And Martinez being the coach, I assume?
1: I'm assuming maybe that's the coach, or maybe someone else. Let me know, Sammy, who you're talking about with Portugal, because we don't follow football like that. You know what I mean? We're just kind of casual.
0: I follow my feelings, and football has actually, this year's Norwegian team actually, like, roused some emotion in my soul. Like, I really cared about them winning, and I was really upset with everybody else when Sorloth did not make that pass. There were other moments, too, throughout that game, and I think Norway is such a great example of this article and how we need like a villain and an underdog situation to really care. Because Norway is the perfect example of like this hero narrative. You know, this is their first World Cup ever in decades at least. And it was Erling Haaland who took them to the quarterfinals. And they knocked out Brazil. Let's not forget. Brazil is like the World Cup favorite of all time. They almost got to the semifinals, which means they almost won the World Cup, guys. Imagine if Oman got that far, I would be weeping. I would pay all my savings to go see them in whatever country they were in. And so, I mean, the fact that we've mythologized characters like Haaland, like the Norway team, and we couldn't help but feel like the English team was up to no good. This is a testament to we love to project narrative, especially onto sports. There's so much at stake when there's someone who can win and someone who can lose.
3: Sorry to interrupt.
0: Go on.
3: But it's amusing to me that you said that the English team were made the villains against Norway, right? Because when I look online, on Reddit at the very least, so it might not be reflective of reality 100%, but England is taking on Argentina, and the dislike, I'm going to phrase it, for Argentina has become so high that England
0: is the favorite.
3: Yeah, they're the quote-unquote heroes going in, and every single British person, or English person, I should say, on Reddit is just confused. They're like, are we the good guys for once? How? When did this happen? How? Why? Yeah. Where?
0: Yeah,
1: that's so funny.
0: And actually, what's happening to Jude Bellingham is that he's getting what's called like main character chosen one treatment. Because the way they've branded him, they've just made him like England's darling. Whereas then you also have Harry Kane. Who's just so icky. I don't know.
1: You think
3: he's icky?
1: So
3: why is he icky?
1: Funny.
0: I mean, he was bragging about playing golf with Trump recently.
1: And he also dives a lot. But anyway, he's a good player.
0: He's a diver.
1: He plays well. But you know, an interesting thing that's happening right now is Argentina has become the official villain of the World Cup.
0: Officially, yep. I mean,
1: most people are rooting for anyone who goes against them. Nobody actually wants Argentina to win.
0: You know, but there's
1: of
0: one villain.
1: These allegations. Who you think is Messi?
0: It's Messi. He's become the super villain of Argentina.
3: Would you
0: and
3: say
0: I
3: it's
0: guess
3: a messy situation?
1: Boo.
3: I had to put that out there.
0: Well, it doesn't help, too, that the referees have all been Argentinian and showing some clear bias.
1: You think so?
0: I don't know. You think so? Am I wrong?
1: Oh, wait, hold on. Dr. K says...
0: Hi, Dr. K.
3: Hi, Dr.
1: K. He says, love you all. I'm knocking out. Amen. If you stay a little bit longer, we have the trivia.
0: We have a few
1: up.
0: Minutes of trivia left with Urfi here
1: on
0: this segment.
1: Yeah, but we
0: just
1: want to finish this convo first. But I know you would be into it. That's why I'm letting you know.
0: We're just letting you stay in your car a little longer.
1: So what I'm saying is, you know, I was thinking about this, and I was thinking, how much it must suck for Argentinians who aren't involved with the treachery, right? Like who, like maybe a defender on the Argentinian team is just trying to play the World Cup and he's trying to win, and now all of a sudden the world is rooting against them.
3: I'm willing to play devil's
1: and what if just like what if Argentina didn't, like, let's say it's all rigged for Argentina to win, what if they didn't ask for it? What if FIFA just decided, I want Argentina to win, so we're gonna do this? But now all these Argentinian players are suffering for it because now the whole world is rooting against them, even though it wasn't their fault.
0: What if they all don't know, but only Messi knows? So that would be so tea, and the whole team is like, we just want to win. Why is everyone so against this? But again, it goes back to how like the theatrics really matter. I think FIFA intentionally wants to stir controversy to just, it attracts more views, genuinely. Yeah. Whether you like, there's a post, by the way, I think on Sorloth's Instagram, where he has like, the ratio of likes to comments is insane. Yeah. Where people liked his post, like 68,000 people liked it. Over, like, I think 150,000 people commented.
3: Oof.
0: What do you think they were doing?
1: About hating on him?
3: Hating on him, yeah. Yes. I want to play devil's advocate for a split second, yeah, though, because I'm not watching the matches. I'm just hearing about them, right? Or seeing clips every now and again on Instagram. Everybody's just hating on Argentina right now. They're claiming the games are rigged in their favor and whatnot. And maybe I am completely ignorant on the subject, but what if, devil's advocate, they're just that good and everybody else is a sore loser?
0: Honestly, it could be that. I mean, Messi is, like, one of the best players of all time.
3: Yeah, he is considered to be one of the GOATs, as it were. I don't have any horse in this race. Yeah. I'm not a football fan. I don't care about the whole Messi Ronaldo, who's the
0: Are
3: best.
0: Are you out
3: I
0: money?
3: I couldn't. Yeah, I like Formula One, fight me, and wrestling, okay?
0: Armani's, you don't like football?
3: I know,
0: you
3: right?
0: You need to form an alliance.
3: With who?
0: I don't know, with any of the rare other Armani's who don't like football. If you guys exist, text us so Urfy can find his people.
1: All three of y'all.
0: Our WhatsApp number is 724420007.
3: It's just me, like, corporate cut off myself.
0: Yes.
1: I'm looking at the Sorloth Instagram, his latest post, and he was like, wow, what a great, like, his his caption was, what a journey it has been, what a team, quarterfinals, and it's just them celebrating, right?
0: Oh my God.
1: The comments are all like, is it difficult to pass a ball? Are you jealous of Holland? Congrats, congratulations for eliminating Norway.
2: Wow.
0: That's so
3: Ouch.
1: Wow, this is a brutal...
3: I would retire after that.
0: Okay, guys, this is 173,000 comments and 86,900 likes. Wow. 100,000 shares. My God, this is like a really unpleasant ratio, yeah, which is also not fair. I'm sure he's like a perfectly normal person. It's just, again, you can't help but get swept up in the theorizing and the narrativizing from the fans. Like, we care about there being a winner and a loser. And speaking of there being a winner and a loser, it's time for us to do a little trivia.
1: Some trivia.
0: While we can. While you're here, we have to stretch out the segment while Urfy has been allowed to be on with us.
1: Yeah, yeah. Dear listener, if you want to participate in our Greek mythology trivia, you can WhatsApp at 724420007. We're going to start easy.
0: Okay.
1: What mythical creature has the head of a bull and a body?
0: I raised my hand actually first. The Minotaur.
3: Minotaur. That's how it's pronounced. It doesn't count. Ha!
1: I call it the Minotaur.
3: It's Minotaur because it's the bull of Minos. Okay, you don't call it Minos.
0: I actually raised my hand before. You know what? I can read Greek. Minotaur. So let's see what it says in the
3: You
0: Greek.
3: Can read Greek?
0: I can.
3: Minotaur. What? Wow. Okay, I'm impressed.
0: I can read the letters. It's Min because it's a.
3: Certainly.
0: Yoda. It's a Yoda.
3: It's a Yoda?
1: Can I just say something also?
0: Minotauros. Minos Tauros.
1: Minotaur sounds like... It's not intimidating at all. Minotaur is coming.
0: We have a Greek who loves us. A Greek person.
1: Damianos? Please. Shout out Damianos. Is it Minotaur or Minotaur?
0: I think it's Minotaur it's Minos Tauros.
3: I'm going to be very bullheaded about this.
1: If someone was like, the Minotaur is coming, you would run. If someone said the Minotaur was coming, you would grab a hammer.
3: Look, if you see an 8-foot bare-chested man with a bull's head charging at you, you're going to run regardless of what it's called. It could be called Dave for all I care.
1: If his name is Minotaur, I think I would.
0: Okay, I'm
1: going to
0: play
1: it.
0: This YouTube that says how to pronounce Minotaur.
3: Also, its name is not Minotaur or Minotaur. Its actual name is Asterion. Asterion, that's not right. Using names from Greek mythology.
0: Okay, bro. I want to hear the word Minotaur.
3: Side note, I was right.
0: Is it Minotaur?
3: No, it's Asterion. That's his name. Or Asterius. That's the actual name of the creature.
0: Okay.
3: Minotaur is like the name of the animal, beast, whatever.
0: Minotaur.
3: Minotaur?
0: Minotaur.
1: Minotaur.
3: Like I said, I'm going to be bullheaded about this and disagree.
1: Dr. K is saying Minotaur.
0: Minor.
1: Yeah, how can you be tough? Your name got minor in it.
0: I think
1: you know what I mean?
0: I don't know, guys. I think it's Minotaur because Tezzeyota.
1: Possibly. Okay, okay. Let's move on to some... Let's level it up a little bit, okay? All right.
3: But question, though, before we carry on, how can we decide who gets to answer?
1: Just say me. Or, you know what? Whoever could text me first.
0: I'm wrong. Oh. It's and Minotaur. That... if you're British. If you want to be American, though, it's Minotaur.
1: Both of you guys, sure. Open up the Arman FM WhatsApp and text me what you think the answer is.
0: Okay, okay.
1: Because we also want to give our listeners a chance.
0: Let's
1: Dr. K, I know there's a delay, so I'll keep that.
3: Correction, you mean the studio phone, yeah?
0: Oh my god.
1: The Arman FM studio. WhatsApp number.
0: I'm gonna have...
3: I almost started texting the group chat.
1: The group chat.
0: Oh my god, that would be so funny. We have our group chat?
3: Yeah, we do. You're in it, I think.
0: Oh, yeah. Okay. I've opened our radio WhatsApp.
1: Okay. Who was Icarus's father, the craftsman who built the labyrinth? Oh, I see typing. Okay.
3: I'm not sure about the pronunciation, about the spelling, but that is his name.
1: I need to check
0: the
1: time.
0: Oh, I forgot his dad's name.
1: Nadia, you got it wrong. Nadia just said, bye.
0: Don't be like that.
1: All right, dear listener, if you know what the answer is, Arfan already got it correct.
0: Yes. Shocking.
1: If you notice, Dr. K is typing. He says, I don't mind. Ha, ha, ha. What are we saying, gang? He also sent a one-time view video, which I'll check out later on. The correct answer
0: no,
1: is...
0: No. I know it.
1: Yeah, that's correct, but you didn't spell it right.
0: No!
3: Wait, did I spell it right?
1: You did.
3: Yes!
0: Really? How do you spell it?
3: D-A-E-D-L-U-S.
1: Oh, Dr. K says, I bet I could still answer before they figure it out, even with the delay. And then he got it right.
0: Okay, uh-huh. I spelled it wrong. I wrote Daedalus.
1: It's Daedalus.
0: Oh.
1: Daedalus. Okay, come on. Let's do this next one. Who is the mother... Perseus.
0: Oh.
1: Nope, Nadia.
3: I do not remember.
1: Incorrect.
3: I am throwing
0: please,
3: this out
0: please,
3: there.
0: I think I got it.
1: Nadia, neither of you guys have spelt it correct yet.
3: Wait, did I spell it right?
1: No one has spelt it correct.
0: But am I right?
3: Am I right?
1: You're both on the right track, and now I'm just going to bring it down to who spells it correctly. There's a letter in here that is not in the English alphabet. What are we saying, gang?
0: Come on, I'm right. I'm the rightest.
3: Am I right now?
1: No.
3: I mean, I have an English keyboard, my guy.
1: It has a letter that has two dots over it.
0: Oh, I got it.
1: Nadia, you're no, that's not right.
0: Okay, which one is not right? The one I just sent?
1: Yes.
3: Okay, I do not know what the name is.
1: Dr. K says Andromeda. That's not correct.
3: No, Andromeda is his wife, I think.
1: So...
3: I should not have said that out loud.
1: Sue is typing.
0: Okay, I got it.
3: I don't think I got this.
1: Nadia, you're so close. It's so funny to see.
0: Oh, my God, there's an option. I already got it. I got it. Literally.
3: I just sent I don't That's know not, in all caps.
1: You still didn't get it, Nadia. Okay, so the correct answer was Danae with the E has two dots over it.
0: I literally almost wrote that.
3: I wrote Diana, but I knew that was not right.
0: I wrote Dane, and then I saw Yusuf's face, and I was like, oh, it's Dana, Danae.
3: Yeah, I wrote Diana, Dina, then Dina with a Y.
0: And then I wrote I don't know what else I wrote. I wrote a bunch of different combinations of dotted alphabet.
3: I could not get that. My keyboard does not give me the option, unfortunately.
1: We got a message from Faris.
0: Hi, Faris.
3: Hey, Faris.
1: He says, speaking of Greece, are you guys excited for the Odyssey this weekend?
3: Yeah.
0: We're definitely talking about that later.
1: We're actually going to talk about that in a little bit. Sue says, Danae is similar to my relative Thanae. Oh, yeah. That's the same spelling.
0: Yeah, and she's Greek. Yeah. She's so cool.
1: Spelling. Okay, next one. Are we ready?
3: Yeah.
1: Who is the queen?
0: I already know.
1: Okay, the answer.
3: Send of what?
0: Okay, fine.
3: Of what?
0: One.
3: Which kingdom?
1: That's what I'm saying. If you know it, you said you already know.
0: I already...
1: That's incorrect,
0: Nadia.
1: Oh,
0: no!
1: So who was the queen of... Hold on, I'm looking for it. The Underworld. Who texts me first? I'm looking at it. Urfy got it first.
3: No! Yes! Don't guess!
0: No, you didn't!
3: Yeah, I did!
0: Did I get it?
1: Oh, yeah, you got it correct, but Urfy got it first.
0: It's not my fault he types faster than me!
1: Dr. K says, I had a baby just puke on me, so I'm a bit distracted. I understand, man. Dude, do what you gotta do.
0: I still got it within, like, probably seconds.
1: Probably. Probably, yeah. Okay, next one.
0: Okay, you didn't give the answer.
1: Oh, the answer is Persephone.
0: Persephone.
3: Persephone. Persephone. Or Persephone, if you want to be Greek about it.
1: Persephone.
3: Sure.
1: Persephone.
0: Okay.
1: Okay, next one. What gift did Athena give the city of Athens? No, Nadia.
3: I got it.
1: Arfan got it correct. Arfan got it correct. Nadia guessed apple. That's not correct.
0: Okay.
1: Arfan said olive tree. Okay. That is correct.
0: I knew it was a fruit.
1: And Dr. Mm-hmm. K just texted in, Persephone.
0: Okay, but do you guys remember the story of the lady who was running and then she kept eating apples and turning them into golden apples?
3: Is it Atalanta?
0: It might have been Atlanta and the golden apples,
3: I
0: right?
3: Think so.
0: That's who came to mind.
1: Yeah. Sue also answered Persephone, but she says she was like, my girl, I cosplayed her. Well, an Omani version.
3: Ooh.
0: We love that.
3: Fun. Cool.
1: Okay, okay, next one, next one. We ready?
0: Okay.
3: Yes.
1: Well, should we do this? Make this the last one?
0: Yeah.
3: Sure.
1: Okay, let's see. We gotta make it a good one, a difficult one.
0: No.
1: No, you don't want a difficult one?
0: Okay, fine, whatever you want.
1: Okay. Okay, we're gonna go to the hardest, the most difficult level. These all look easy.
0: For you, maybe, expert over there.
1: Who is the nymph?
3: Oh.
1: Who loved Narcissus.
0: I already know. I sent it.
3: I don't know the name of the nymph.
0: I already know.
1: You don't know her name.
3: I don't know her name.
1: Nadia got it correct already.
3: What's the name?
0: I won't tell you because we want the listeners to text us the name.
1: Come on, Dr. K. We're just going to wait for you because I feel like you probably know this.
0: Wait.
3: Name of the nymph.
1: And you have a chance to get it before Dr. K. And remember, Dr. K has a delay.
3: I don't know it.
0: Earthy.
3: I don't know it.
0: Yes, you
3: actually
0: do know it.
1: Sue got it correct.
0: Okay, but who got it correct first? Me.
1: Come on. Come on. Come on, Earth.
0: You must know it.
3: I'm sure I'm going to kick myself afterwards.
0: You are going to kick yourself. I already know. I already know.
3: That's not how you spell that name, but sure.
1: Already know.
0: No. Already know.
1: No.
3: Already know.
1: He says Mrs. Narcissus. That's not correct.
3: I don't know.
0: Who
1: Dr.
0: said that?
1: K,
0: that's so funny.
1: Dr. K got it correct.
0: Mrs. Narcissus.
1: That was our fun, he said.
3: Mrs. Narcissus.
1: Dr. K got it correct, and the correct answer is...
0: Echo!
1: Echo. Echo.
0: Echo.
1: Echo.
0: Echo and Narcissus.
3: No further.
1: So, no, the thing is, Dr. K says, don't wait for me. We were waiting for you because I wanted to see if you could get it before Earth, you did, even with the delay. And you did exactly that. So, with that being said, dear listener, we are going to take a little break in preparation for our next segment. So, stay tuned.
0: And we have to say farewell, though.
1: Farewell.
0: To Earth,
1: our Sunset Drive
0: off,
1: companion.
0: Off to Hades.
3: Off
0: you
3: to Hades
0: go.
3: I go. Yeah,
1: Hades
3: bye, guys.
1: Man. Thank you for joining, man.
3: Always
1: until
3: a pleasure.
1: Next time, inshallah.
3: Inshallah. And I'm off to descend to the underworld where I come from. Bye.
0: Bye. We'll

same. I can't sleep at night. 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I feel like I'm fading. I'm falling apart. I just can't go on without you, girl. 'Cause I love you.

0: We are back. Thank you for tuning into the Sunset Drive. I'm your host, Yusuf.
1: This is Nadia, and I wanted to, you know, since we're all about to leave for the summer, I thought it'd be a fun time to talk about silly things that have happened to people on planes.
0: Okay. Do you have, like, a list of stories, or are we asking our listeners for their stories?
1: Let's ask listeners for their stories. So text in some of your hilarious things that have happened to you on the airplane. Our WhatsApp number is 724-420-07. I have something from when I was, like, kind of young and traveling for the first time. I think I was like 17 or 18 and I was going to college. And I was like on a plane alone for the first time ever. And you know, it was back in the day, I was flying economy. So you're just squished up against people whether you like it or not when you're flying economy. You know, it just is what it is. And you know what the worst thing could ever happen to a young teenage girl flying on a flight alone was, and it happened to me. I'm getting embarrassed just telling you the story.
0: What happened?
1: I was sitting next to a very beautiful man. He looks like, you know, he looked like that guy from Vampire Diaries. The evil brother from Vampire Diaries.
0: I have not seen
1: Vampire Diaries. I forgot the guy's name, but there's the two brothers. There's Stefanos and Matt?
0: I have not seen it.
1: I forgot.
0: I wouldn't know.
1: Oh my god, I forget.
0: It's demographic.
1: Okay, so the guy looked like someone from Vampire Diaries. Just think of the most beautiful man you would have ever seen in your life. He looked like that.
0: Sue was asking, Klaus or Ian Somerhalder?
1: Sadly, not Klaus. Klaus is like the love of my life.
0: Ian
1: Somerhalder type vibes. So the guy next to me looked like Ian Somerhalder. I swear to God, economy is just literally where it's at. And I was like a teenager. I was so shy. Like, imagine being around someone so beautiful and you're like a teenager and you're like, ah! So naturally, I'm just like completely just staring ahead, focusing, not breathing, not looking, just not talking, just staring ahead. But then what happens? It was like a 12-hour flight. What happens in 12-hour flights? I fell asleep.
0: Uh-huh.
1: And guess what happened when I woke up?
0: Your head was on his shoulder and you were drooling onto
1: it. I was drooling so much.
0: Yeah, that happens.
1: Oh my god. I woke up and I was so mortified and I literally wanted to cry. I was about to cry. I was having a panic attack. I was like, I'm so sorry. I'm so sorry. I'm so sorry. And he was so sweet about it. He was like, oh, I saw you were sleeping. And I told the air hostess was like, is this your daughter? Does she want some food? So he saved me one of those nasty economy, like, cartons of food, you know, that have like a half sandwich and half an egg.
0: Yeah.
1: So that was my horror story, guys.
0: Sammy asked me.
1: Oh, hello, Sammy. Yes, that guy.
0: He says, how often does our girl fly business / first?
1: I mean, nowadays it's different, you know.
0: She's bougie.
1: Nowadays.
0: Masha'Allah. She's like, what even is economy?
1: Yeah. So, but that
0: more
1: was
0: like
1: one of...
0: More like ew-conomy.
1: The thing is, guys, I have to say, if you're like a weirdo and you just like to people watch, the beautiful people usually are in economy. They're usually the younger people. They're usually fitter and they're smart because they're trying to be economical. Mm-hmm. So like if you like to people watch and you like eye candy, usually the eye candy is in economy. See, economy perhaps just is eye candy if you say it a different way.
0: Yeah.
1: And that was my lesson, guys, in that I never wanted to... And if I were to go back, I would have moved seats. Like, that was such a humiliating situation for me.
0: Mm-hmm.
1: So, dear listener, I mortified myself by sharing this story with the world. I basically sat next to an Ian Somerhalder lookalike on the plane for a 12-hour flight where I slept on... Like, I was being so nonchalant, by the way. I was not looking in this direction. Nothing. Just staring straight ahead, praying for my life that the flight would be over ASAP. Because I was young. Like, I didn't have any sense of, like, charisma. I couldn't... You know, it wasn't me to, like, talk to strangers back then. Now it's different. But back then, it was not me. And so I just fell asleep on, like, the funny thing is that I was being serious until I fell asleep. And then I woke up in a puddle of my own drool on this person's. And I remember they were wearing one of those, like, polo shirts that have little dots on it.
0: And it shows.
1: And it just, like, glowed in a big orb around his arm.
0: Gosh, I would be so uncomfortable if that happened to me.
1: Has a stranger never fallen asleep on your arm in economy?
0: No, I was talking about if I was the person whose arm got drooled on. And now my shoulder's just damp.
1: Damp. And it was like damp that for probably 6 hours because I was knocked out for 6 hours. But luckily this person was very, I guess people are understanding in economy. So this person was very kind and just let me, he didn't move me or anything. I was there for like 6 hours, guys. This poor guy.
0: Sue is saying in capital letters, she says, "What eye candy, Nadia? Where are those dudes?" And then she says, "To be fair, though, I don't exactly have the guts to look, so maybe they were there, but I don't have the guts."
1: Me too. I always have, I actually am so respectful in public, I always have blinders on. If this is why this was such an ordeal for me, it's because I was like trying so hard. You know, like women have to, because we are, you know, kind of gawked at sometimes, we're very hyper aware of making other people uncomfortable when we like looking at them. So I just, if I in my periphery see that someone could be a beautiful person, I just don't look at them. I just like avert my gaze from the beginning.
0: Yeah. I'm trying to decide whether I should share my story or read some of these on Reddit.
1: Oh, I have a story that I could share about you.
0: Oh, okay.
1: Do you guys... You were a baby, though. You can't remember this.
0: I've heard the story many times. I could tell it from
1: the perspective of a baby?
0: I don't know. Everyone was telling... I've heard the story more times than I can count.
1: Okay.
0: I've heard it my whole life growing up.
1: Go for it.
0: Our parents were so proud of me that day.
1: Can I just share my side of the story?
0: Okay.
1: It's not gonna, you're not in it in my side of the story. I had like the best time, by the way.
0: Oh, yeah.
1: So, this was a flight, I think, to Italy when we were children. And my friend was on this flight, my childhood friend. Her name was, I think, Yasmin. And I had bought light up shoes from France or from Italy. I don't remember. One of those European countries you go to with a kid, mm-hmm. as a kid with your family. And I bought these light up shoes and I was really excited about them. And I remember I kept going to visit my friend in first class with my light up shoes. And the stewardess told me that my shoes were annoying people in first class. So she told me to take them off. But then,
0: so strange.
1: But then it was so sweet. Her dad offered to switch seats with me. And so her dad went to sit in economy so that I could sit in first class with my friend Yasmin.
0: Oh, that's cute.
1: And sorry to leave behind my beautiful family where there was clearly a lot going on.
0: Yeah, and then now switching over to me. So what happened to me, by the way, for those who don't know, Nadia and I are siblings. So that's
1: why Yusuf was also on the same flight.
0: I was on the same flight. And I was a baby. I actually don't remember this, but I heard what happened was I was a very hard-headed, stubborn child. I think I must have been. How old do you think I was?
1: I think you were three.
0: Maybe, yeah.
1: Because my friend was from grade one, so I was six.
0: Okay, yeah. So I must have been three or four, something like that. And I was very stubborn and hard-headed. And we had reached a point where on the airplane, you know, when you go up in the air, they ask you to roll down or slide down the shade, mm-hmm. so that you can't see outside the window. I wanted to see outside the window. And I was that person who did. I didn't care if anybody else wanted to sleep. I wanted to look outside. So out of everybody there, I was the only person who did not shut my window. Mm-hmm. And I was looking outside. And a little bit of time passed. And due to my stubbornness, I happened to notice that there was fire and smoke exiting the engine of the wing.
1: Yeah.
0: Like that was on the wing. And I turned to him and I was like, "Hey, look at that
1: right
0: there.
1: Look at the fire.
0: There's a fire. That's cool."
1: I love fire.
0: And so my mom was like, "Whoa, that's a bit strange." And so she called over a stewardess and she shows up, the stewardess. She sees the smoke and the fire and becomes alert. So she fast walks down to the pilot to let them know. The pilot comes all the way to the seat to check, and they decided in that moment,
1: emergency landing time.
0: We had to do an emergency landing because the engine was on fire.
1: Yep.
0: So had I not been stubborn in that moment and shut the window, there was a chance that it probably would not have been noticed until it was too late. We identified the problem early because of my stubbornness. I'm not saying I'm a hero. You know, I'm not saying...
1: a three-year-old hero.
0: I'm not saying that I saved everybody's life on that day, but, you know...
1: But you did.
0: I might have. I'm just saying. You know,
1: meanwhile, I was having the time of my life in first class with my friend, but I had to take off my light-up shoes.
0: Yeah. It's a good trade. It's a fair trade. So that was my story. I have a story here that's interesting here. Would you like to hear it?
1: I'd love to.
0: So this is on Reddit about, you know, just airplane horror stories. Somebody here says, imagine this, Nadia.
1: Oh.
0: As soon as the engines revved up for takeoff, a woman started screaming like she was dying. The flight attendants could not get up to go to her until the pilot rang the bell. So about 5 or 10 minutes, she was screaming the entire time. It turns out her daughter put her on the flight even though she was terrified of flying. An attendant held her hand the entire flight, walked her all the way to meet the other daughter and tell her to never put mom on an airplane ever again.
1: Okay. Yeah.
0: She imagined like being in an airplane relaxing and all you hear is screaming, like death is approaching type of screaming from a person, and who just won't stop.
1: I mean, baby's on the plane.
0: Yeah.
1: Sometimes I wonder, like, I know you have to take your baby on the plane, but yikes, this is a horrifying ordeal for babies. I you know, I rarely get annoyed necessarily because, like, I just can't imagine being the mom with the baby on the plane. Like, that's definitely worse than being someone who has to listen to a baby cry. But, like, the experience of a baby in a plane, like, of course they're gonna cry and scream and wail, you know, and if they paid for their seat, that's their seat. But also adults who are kind of doing that, that's interesting. I mean, being in an airplane is really scary. I get it. Like, every time the airplane is about to go up, I'm kind of fighting for my life. And then it's up in the air and I'm having a great time.
0: Oh, Ali Guava says...
1: Hi, Ali Guava.
0: I've always said, put them babies in the cargo. Baby crate for the win. Problem solved.
1: No.
0: No, I'm actually... I don't get mad when a baby is crying on an airplane. Because
1: think of the parents. They're already feeling guilty.
0: Yeah, and like, you don't know why they're traveling. They might be traveling because they need to. Maybe the lady or the man needs to see their mom who's in the hospital, but
1: right.
0: They can't leave the baby behind. So I think when it comes to babies, people should be a little bit more forgiving. But I also think that airplanes should maybe implement some kind of cabin. Or, you know how there's economy, there's business class, there's first class.
1: Yes.
0: Why not have
1: a baby cabin?
0: Baby class.
1: Yeah.
0: Where you can go with your babies in the back. There's a soundproof thing, you know.
1: I was just thinking
0: soundproof. It's just all parents and they're crying babies. Maybe they can have a little playground there for the kids to run around or something. I don't think that's a bad idea. So, I'm on air. If you're listening, you could be the first.
1: We would love that.
0: You know what I mean?
1: I think it would be great to have a soundproof baby cabin. And I think people would genuinely pay extra for that.
0: Mm-hmm.
1: Rather than to subject their babies to economy. Oh my goodness. And then, like, as a parent with a baby, they only put you in, like, a few seats. And it's always the seats at the very front. And it's kind of embarrassing because, like, you can change your baby there.
0: Wow.
1: Like, they have those fold-out things and people just change their babies in front of everyone. I don't know. I feel like that's just... That's tough.
0: Sammy heard what I said about the family thing. He said, definitely not lucrative.
1: No.
0: You don't know. Maybe it might be.
1: You could price it enough.
0: Like, if you make it a good price for kids and whatnot, then I think it could. I mean, there are family people out there who got to bring their kids on an airplane. You know what I mean?
1: I have a horror story about that with you and I.
0: Oh, uh-oh. What is it?
1: Oh my god. By the way, everyone, Yusuf is my sibling, right? And so there was one time we were flying with my mom. And Yusuf was, like, borderline, like, just out of being a baby. I think he was 2 or 3. And so I'm sitting on one side of my mom. And Yusuf is sitting on the other side. And naturally, like, we were trying to have a good time on this plane ride, okay? We are kids. We watched all the in-flight entertainment. And this was back in the day when British Airways was, they were amazing. They had little, like cartoon pamphlets that you could color in with your crayon. It was really fun, you know. They really put time and effort into their in-flight entertainment. Now everyone gets to, like, watch their own thing, you know. But back in the day, they had these amazing comics that you could color in and read. And I remember everything was fine, right, until we started landing.
0: Mm-hmm.
1: And then, I don't know what happened, but I puked.
0: Uh-oh.
1: I puked.
0: Oh my god, I remember!
1: I puked everywhere.
0: I remember this exact story.
1: Because you were there!
0: Nadia, hold on. You poor unfortunate soul, you were there. Can I retell part of the story?
1: Okay, retell. Because you were there,
0: Nadia,
1: too.
0: I don't know what Nadia was experiencing here.
1: I was throwing up.
0: All I knew was I was trying to watch this little television in the distance. And suddenly, Nadia pukes
1: on
0: me.
1: I'm sorry.
0: She pukes on my arm and my pants and everything. And I remember looking at it and being so grossed out that I turned over and I puked on my mom. And we created this domino effect. And it was the most horrific thing anyone could have ever witnessed. Sorry, dear listeners. I know this is a little bit... This is a visceral conversation.
1: No, but it's like, we asked for airplane horror stories, and frankly, we were children. I think I was younger than the first story. This was younger than when you saved us on the plane. I think I was 5, and you were 4. I think you were smaller. You were 2 or 3. I remember you being very small.
0: Okay, I was small, but I remember this. I remember this specifically. You unlocked this memory for me.
1: First memory ever.
0: It was maybe even my first time on an airplane.
1: I think it was your first time on the airplane. You poor unfortunate soul for me to do that to you.
0: Sammy said y'all were the annoying babies. Yeah.
1: This is why you can't hate on babies on the plane. Like they're just small people.
0: We were all annoying babies too. You know, there was one time, I think because I was restless, my mom let me have some sodas.
1: Oh no.
0: She let me have like 3 sodas in an airplane. And I burped so loud. No one saw. They just looked over and they no one thought that a child at that size could burp like that. So everyone looked at my mom and they blamed her for that burp. Miss Kina, she went through so much. Bless her.
1: Just to deal with us too. Oh my gosh. Shout out to my mom. She's such a trooper. Anyway, dear listener, those are some of our airplane horror stories. I mean, we were sharing some pretty bad ones. If you want to share some with us too, we don't even have to read your name. Let us know. Our WhatsApp number is 724420007. Yusuf, why are you chuckling on your phone?
0: I was just reading some of these messages. So we have Faris.
1: Hi, Faris.
0: He said, unfortunately, years ago, I lost my passport in Spain, exactly in the metro station in my back bag. I forgot it in the waiting area while I was going inside the metro. That sounds like it really sucks.
1: That's awful. I'm so sorry.
0: I imagine losing your passport in a foreign country must be the worst. How did you get out of that, Faris?
1: Like, how do you save that situation?
0: Did you have to go to the police? Did you have to go to the embassy? And like try and get a new one before traveling. Yeah. Let us know so we could share and let other people know. Oh.
1: Oh.
0: Adi Guava.
1: Hi, Adi Guava.
0: The worst thing, but it's also ridiculously accurate to what happened. I'm just forwarding it to Nadia.
1: Oh, I feel like I already.
0: Yeah. This is a tough time out here. A tough time in these streets. So
1: let us know
0: what your airplane horror stories are. We're going to go into a couple of songs and we'll be back shortly.

0: This story, I actually have a little summary prepared for you guys, but I also have a few facts about it, which is how it's one of the oldest surviving works of literature, and it continues to be popular. It's divided into 24 books and follows the heroic king of Ithaca, a beautiful fella called Odysseus. You want to know something funny? There was a guy in my summer camp in like 2000 and I forgot, a long time ago, but there was someone in my summer camp who was called Odysseus, and I thought this person must have had the coolest parents to name their kid Odysseus. And so basically, I'm going to try to explain the summary of the story with the actors that are going to be in Christopher Nolan's new movie, and I'm going to explain the context without spoiling what happens, because the basic story is this guy wants to go home, and that's Odysseus, and it's played by Matt Damon, and he has left his wife behind. So his wife is Penelope, and she's played by Anne Hathaway. He's also left behind his newborn son, Telemachus, who is played by Tom Holland. And so he goes to a 10-year war, and it started because the king of Sparta, a fella called Menelaus, who's played by John Berthel, like in the trailer you'll see him, he's like this bald guy with a massive beard. So the king of Sparta lost his wife, Helen. And Helen is played by Lupita Nyong'o. And so the king of Sparta loses his wife to a Trojan prince. He's very upset, so he calls every Greek king he possibly can and says, we're going there and we're going to get her back. And so a war is led by his brother Agamemnon. And I forgot the name of this actor, but Agamemnon is basically one of the most powerful people in Greece. He's married to Helen's twin. Her sister is called Clytemnestra. And it's also played by Lupita Nyong'o. So they're fighting for 10 years. And then they have Odysseus there. The thing is with Odysseus is he's not like the others, okay? In Troy, you see Achilles and Agamemnon, and they're all these super strong, buff people. And the thing that makes Odysseus stand out is he's actually not that strong. He's like not the best or biggest warrior. But he stands out because he's the smartest warrior. So he was the one who actually came up with the idea of the Trojan horse, by the way. And that's what led to the victory. And then when they win, he's like, okay, great, is this war over now? I really want to go home. I want to see my wife. I want to see my son. It's been ages. So he then, you know, they're on their way home. And they make some really bad decisions, and they get stuck in a cave full of cyclopses.
1: Wait, is this Odysseus, like, the movie that's coming out?
0: I'm just giving you some context on the story and applying it to the actors. I think they're, okay. Yeah. Okay. And so there's, like, do you know what a cyclops is?
1: Yes, I do.
0: What is a cyclops?
1: It's a one-eyed monster.
0: Yeah! So his crew run into a cyclops, which is basically this one-eyed giant, and the cyclops just starts eating his crew two at a time. Like, like they're just like candies, you know? Like double going at it two at a time.
1: Is this what we're expecting to happen in the movie?
0: I'm hoping, yes.
1: Okay, maybe we shouldn't spoil it then.
0: It's not the spoiler. This is the context, because the real spoiler is the question of whether he makes it home or not.
1: Okay.
0: So I'm just summarizing the stuff. The story of Odysseus, by the way, has been around for like millennia, so it's not really a spoiler, guys.
1: But still.
0: The spoiler is if he ends up going home. And as you can imagine, this is exactly what makes a story attractive. It's the journey. And in the journey, he runs into a cyclops. He also runs into Poseidon. And there's a lot of difficult hardships that he faces due to his journey. And, you know, since you don't want to be spoiled by too many I don't think these are spoilers. We both played Hercules. We played Greek myth-related games.
1: But to be fair, for me, I don't remember too much about the story. So I'm totally cool with not knowing some of the stuff that might happen.
0: The thing is, it's going to be one of those movies where if you don't know what's gonna happen and who's who, you're gonna miss a lot of the context.
1: You think so?
0: It's super dense. It's a really dense story. I don't know if it's because I read this in like grade 9 at school, but I remember being really confused.
1: But it's modern Hollywood, so it's not gonna
0: be. Do you
1: be
0: think they're gonna walk
1: dense.
0: Us like hand
1: they're
0: walk us to it?
1: Spoon feed us everything, and it's going to be simple. I'm gonna be real with you. I don't have high hopes for this movie.
0: What if it's really good?
1: It could be. It might be. And
0: I have
1: will
0: extremely high hopes.
1: Probably watch it. I'm down to watch it and give it a chance, but I actually don't have high hopes because, one, it has this cast of extremely popular actors.
0: Yes.
1: Which kind of tells me that they cared more about marketing than they did about actually making a good movie. Because, look, they're good actors. but I'm sick of them, khalas.
0: I know, right? How many movies is Tom Holland in this summer?
1: He's in everything. Matt Damon,

0: All of these people, like, I see them a gajillion times in a gajillion different movies. I want something new. It's like, I don't know, like, it just bores me a little bit.
1: True.
0: Samir Azmi says,
1: Hi, Sammy.
0: Matt Damon to receive a nomination and win.
1: Oh.
0: Like, are you, is that a prediction, or are you saying that this is a thing that's happening because of the movie? But then he also goes on to say, a 3-hour movie? Pass.
1: But it's in IMAX. Come on, guys. This is on already. You're not even going to be able to see this movie, Sammy or Yusuf, because it's all booked
0: Why?
1: up at Fox.
0: Oh, true. I'll just wait till like
1: till next week.
0: the middle of the week.
1: Okay. Where no
0: Or
1: one's going to go.
0: maybe, you
1: Everyone's
0: know
1: on summer
0: what?
1: vacation. Everyone's going to go see this movie.
0: You know what? I'm going to Dubai this weekend. I might even watch it in the biggest IMAX in the Middle East.
1: That's not fair.
0: That's where I watched Avatar 2: Way of the Water.
1: I actually am so annoyed with you right now.
0: I felt like I was underwater when I watched
1: Here
0: that
1: I
0: movie.
1: was, being like, by the way, guess who got a ticket to see the movie this weekend, and you're not going to see it.
0: I also don't love watching in big IMAXs when they're full.
1: Oh yeah, they're obnoxious.
0: Yeah, like it's annoying.
1: Well,
0: But
1: dear listener, are you going to go see this movie? Because I know I'm super psyched to see it. Text us and let us know on our WhatsApp number, which is 724420007. I mean, I do just want to help people understand who's who. Okay,
0: yeah.
1: so then you're gonna see Calypso, who's played by Charlize Theron, also an extremely famous. I don't think
0: All
1: there's a
0: the
1: single
0: whole cast.
1: non-famous person in this movie.
0: Yeah, and I'm just like I'm bored.
1: Again, and guess who else is in this movie? She's in
0: Let
1: every
0: me guess.
1: movie.
0: Let me guess. Dwayne Johnson.
1: No,
0: Let me guess.
1: he's the only one missing.
0: Kevin Hart.
1: Okay, I said who is she?
0: Okay.
1: Think of a woman who's in every movie.
0: Zendaya. She's.
1: Zendaya.
0: I only. I. If you see Tom Holland in a movie,
1: She's gonna be in
0: Zendaya's
1: it.
0: gonna be in the
1: I
0: movie.
1: don't like that. Like, why do they have to come in pairs?
0: Yeah, I
1: Are we gonna
0: mean.
1: see Tom Holland in Dune 3 this winter? That's gonna upset me.
0: What, you know, I noticed this trend with Hollywood. When there are a few artists who are doing really well, they'll just milk them
1: Yeah.
0: and just squeeze the udders of these actors until they
1: That's a visceral description.
0: until they lose, they dry up, nobody wants to see them anymore, and then
1: That's
0: they
1: so
0: forget about
1: sad.
0: them. It happened with Will Smith. he
1: No
0: was in
1: way. People
0: he was
1: still
0: in
1: love Will
0: every
1: Smith.
0: other movie until he slapped what's his name, Chris
1: Kevin Hart.
0: Rock.
1: Oh yeah, Chris.
0: Yeah, Chris Rock. He slapped Chris Rock, and suddenly everyone was like, "Oh, he's an
1: We're
0: awful
1: canceling him
0: person."
1: now.
0: And then he released that one freestyle rap thing that just everyone just doesn't like Will Smith
1: I mean,
0: anymore.
1: maybe they're also it's the actors that want to capitalize on their youth and their beauty
0: Oh
1: because
0: yeah.
1: they're not gonna be around forever. Charlize Theron, mashallah, she's been around for like 30 years.
0: Yeah, and this is like it's like a classic Hollywood run. So these top guys, like especially Tom Holland and Zendaya and all of them, they're just going for the biggest movies, and they're most likely going to get them because they have a fan base that shows up and watches these
1: Honestly,
0: movies.
1: Zendaya, I would see anything she's in. She has never let me down.
0: But you know, the reason I don't like that is because the movie seems like these movies that hire these guys, they seem to be relying more on star power than actual story. That's usually the case, right? So they want to ensure people will show up to watch. And if you, like you said, if you have somebody like Zendaya, like you said, I'm gonna go watch every Zendaya movie because she hasn't let me down, right? There are a lot of people like that. So it doesn't tell me that you care about the actual movie and the content of the movie being good. What that tells me is that you just want to ensure people show up.
1: That could be part of it, but I wonder. I'm gonna maybe check
0: Devil's
1: out the devil's
0: advocate.
1: advocate angle here. This was also, I think, the first feature film ever to be fully shot on an IMAX camera. So I
0: Ooh.
1: wonder if they wanted it, they needed professionals, like extremely professional actors, to be able to like navigate this completely new technology. Before, like, I think that was their priority. They needed professional actors who've been around a long time, not because they are necessarily famous, but because they were experimenting with something new. So apparently, these directors, sorry, Christopher Nolan designed a special camera that is a total breakthrough that can give you the most lifelike images ever on screen while still being sensitive enough to record the actors' whispers. And they can actually, like, because typically IMAX cameras are really noisy. So maybe that's why he wanted professional actors, because if you were throwing a newbie into this acting situation, it would be very difficult, I think, to adapt. It's already difficult to adapt to movie directing environments, let alone one where there's new technology being used and being, you know, working with new people on.
0: That's kind of cool.
1: It's too much.
0: Mm.
1: But guess who's in this movie? Added 13 hours till I land, have me out like a light. Yeah, do you know, you don't know the song, do you?
0: No.
1: What?
0: Wiz Khalifa.
1: Okay, he's probably Pluto's favorite rapper.
0: Juice WRLD.
1: No. You don't know this song? Oh my gosh, how do I even begin to explain this song to you? I forgot the title of the song, but that's how it goes. 13 hours till I land, have me out like a light. Like a light, slept through the flight, knocked for the night.
0: Jack Harlow.
1: What is this song? But this, the guy who
0: Machine
1: raps.
0: Machine Gun Kelly.
1: No, no, but the guy who raps this song that I'm singing is going to be in the movie.
0: Okay.
1: It's going to be randomly in the Odyssey.
0: But which rapper?
1: The way I know it, I have his name, I want you to guess by the song.
0: Rapper. Odyssey.
1: Now I need to know this song. Dear listener, do you know the song? It's
0: Travis Scott.
1: Oh, how did you know that?
0: I looked it up.
1: Okay, yeah, Travis Scott is in the Odyssey.
0: Adi Guava says Nadia is just saying random words.
1: I'm not. This is an actual song by Travis Scott. Now I need to know what this song is called.
0: Blue Cyclone says Out Like a Light.
1: Out Like a Light, yeah, that's
0: is
1: the song.
0: Is that the name of the song?
1: Maybe it's the name of the song, Out Like a Light. I don't know why I know all the words to this song.
0: I don't think it's going to be a good movie.
1: Because Travis Scott's in it, that's a little biased. He could be an excellent actor for all you know.
0: He might be, but
1: I wonder if he's playing the Cyclops.
0: I think I don't know. My hopes are not high for the Odyssey.
1: Wow, and did they just descend because Travis Scott is in it?
0: All new pieces of information I get about this movie make me think...
1: Against your will.
0: This is going to be a bad movie.
1: But, like, don't you think it's cute that he's going to play himself? He's going to recite verses to Greek soldiers. So Christopher Nolan did this on purpose because he wanted to draw a connection between modern-day oral storytelling and long ago type oral storytelling. So that's why he put Travis Scott as a bard.
0: Travis Scott is gonna rap.
1: Yes. Oh no.
0: You know what this is, Nadia? You remember the era of Scary Movie 1, Scary Movie 2, Not Another Date Movie.
1: Yeah.
0: These like parody movies. This
1: Do
0: is
1: Do you think this is gonna be a parody? Don't
0: This
1: say
0: is
1: that.
0: Not another Greek mythology movie. Greek mythology movie one. That's what they
1: I'm excited for this. Did you know? So I'm going to share a new fact about this movie where they made...
0: Sicko Mode.
1: Sicko Mode. Who said that?
0: Shout out Blue Cyclone.
1: Thank you so much, Blue Cyclone. Like, my brain was starting to hurt from needing to remember what the name of that song was. But yeah, Travis Scott's going to be in it, guys. And then you also have the Cyclops that I mentioned. The Cyclops is not going to be CGI. They built that whole Cyclops.
0: Cool.
1: I'm trying to sell this movie to Yusuf after telling him Travis Scott's in it.
0: You're actually making it worse because I don't want to know this stuff. I want to go in and be surprised.
1: You don't want to know that there's a real boat in it?
0: Yes, I don't.
1: Okay, well, whatever.
0: I want to just watch it and figure it out.
1: So did I ruin it by telling you that Travis Scott's going to be in it?
0: Yes, actually. Imagine I went in and I watched it and I saw that and I was like, oh, Travis Scott is a bard? That's hilarious.
1: I think so many more people than you, though, are going to hear that Travis Scott's in it and they're going to be like, yeah, I want to go. I know that if this was Pluto in the room with us and I said all the other stuff, he would not want to see this movie until I mentioned that Travis Scott's in it.
0: Yeah.
1: And yeah.
0: Sue says, Meet the Spartans Part 2. Yeah, I'm not.
1: Basically.
0: I'm probably going to watch it. I'm probably going to watch this movie, but I'm not. I don't think it's going to be a great movie. But you know me. I'll give it a chance.
1: Slept through the night.
0: But yeah, I don't want any more information, Nadia, about this movie.
1: Okay. Well,
0: I intentionally avoid all trailers. I avoid everything about movies so that I can just show up and figure out what's going on. That's my That's the fun way of watching movies for me. Do you ever do that?
1: I don't. I need to know the plot ahead of time because
0: really?
1: My ADHD is so bad that if I don't know what it's going to happen, I'm going to be one of those people that's really confused the whole movie, and I'm going to look at my phone and be like, what's happening? What's the plot? Or, like, I'm going to ask who I'm with, like, what just happened? Why do you think that happened? So at least knowing ahead of time who's who, what the plot's going to be, I'm going to be fine.
0: I think my wife is the same way.
1: She needs to know.
0: Yeah.
1: It's just, we have different ways of processing information.
0: Over the weekend, her and I, we watched The Wild Robot.
1: I love that movie.
0: We watched it together, you and I.
1: Yeah, and I, like, sobbed.
0: Yeah, you sobbed. You actually were, I was telling her that you were crying in the parts where I was holding my tears.
1: Oh, we're so connected. Yeah. It's like we're related.
0: Yeah, you know, the movie, The Wild Robot, is so, even this time I was watching it, I was like, okay, I'm 3 months in to my marriage. I can't, she can't just see me cry now.
1: Yeah,
0: you know
1: now.
0: What I mean?
1: Wait at least 3 years.
0: Give it some time.
1: You can't cry in front of your wife.
0: Not yet. And not because of a kid's animated movie. You know what I mean? But they make it so difficult because of
1: they're so manipulative with the music.
0: The music. The music in the background is ridiculously good. And so, yeah, you know, we watched that movie. And actually, I had her just kind of jump into it without knowing a single thing about it. And she enjoyed the experience like that.
1: Okay.
0: But she has told me in the past, she doesn't like to watch movies where she doesn't know what's going on. Like, she needs to watch a trailer and figure it out.
1: I'm so the opposite. Like, I need, yeah, I'm like that, actually. I'm the opposite of you in the sense that I really need to know everything that's going to happen. I don't care if I spoil the plot for myself because the plot doesn't spoil it for me. Like, that's just what you read. That's just the idea of what's going to happen. I want to experience the movie as fully as possible. So when I'm sitting there and I'm like, who are these characters? What are they doing? Then I've ruined the movie for myself. So I always look up the plot and then I don't care about the spoilers.
0: I'm the opposite. But real quick, I want to share why. But Sue
1: says, hi, Sue.
0: This Odyssey movie is for Gen Z and Gen Alpha.
1: I'm going to go see it. Like, I want to see Travis Scott play a bard.
0: I see that though. But you know why? Okay, I'll tell you about why I like to go into movies not knowing a single thing and just figuring it out as I went. When I watched Project Hail Mary.
1: That was, yeah.
0: By the way, dear listeners, spoiler alert now, okay? I walked in not knowing a single thing. I didn't even look at the picture of the movie. I averted my gaze from the actual picture, right?
1: Amazing.
0: And so I knew nothing. I didn't even know what's his name, the actor who was going to be in it.
1: Okay.
0: So all I know was that it has something to do with space. That's it. So when I was watching, I figured, I was like, oh, okay, so he's going to be going and trying to defeat this, like, star virus thing. Cool, cool, cool. Okay, let's see how he does it. He goes up there, and he sees another spacecraft already there.
1: Yeah.
0: And I'm like, what? There's another spacecraft? What's going on? And it comes towards him, and then he makes first contact. I experienced it like the main character. Because I was just as shocked as him to see life.
1: There is something so precious about being able to kind of experience something really fully like that.
0: Yeah.
1: But I also think that's a testament to how good that movie is you can experience
0: true.
1: It that way.
0: True, true,
1: because some
0: true.
1: Movies, not gonna lie, they have such a convoluted plot.
0: Mm-hmm.
1: Like, oh, and I do think if you don't really know the story of Odysseus ahead of time, you're going to be like, wait, why is Helen, what's the big deal with Helen of Troy? And, like, you're going to see, the thing is, the same actress who plays Helen is also playing Helen's sister.
0: Oh.
1: So that's why it's like, oh, why is his wife, you know, I could feel like people are going to be confused by
0: I'm
1: that.
0: I'm probably going to be confused.
1: But it's okay. Maybe confusion is part of the first watch.
0: Maybe.
1: Because I remember, oh my gosh, I was the worst watcher of Game of Thrones. I had to, like, look up everything. And I was still surprised by some of the things that happened. Back then, the internet was a weirdly protective place with spoilers. Now, though.
0: Good.
1: Now you know.
0: I wish it was still that way.
1: So, dear listeners, let us know if you're going to go see this movie. Text us on our WhatsApp number, which is 724420007. I wanted to share, though, a little bit about why, to this day, this is still such a meaningful story. Like, you know, the blueprint of the story of the Odyssey is what they call the hero's journey. So that story of, like, a guy leaving home and then fighting a bunch of monsters and then wanting to go home, but there's a bunch of obstacles in his way. So does he ever return the same person? And can he even make it home? That has become the basic archetype for literally every story ever. like that is a successfully told story.
0: I mean, Blue Cyclone just said, like all apocalyptic movies.
1: Basically, like, can you ever go home the same? Can you? That's the question. And the question that everyone wonders with the Odyssey is like, can the main character get what he wants, which is to go home? But that format of a story is suddenly every movie's story. Yeah. I mean, you could apply it to The Wild Robot, definitely. And so it's a really meaningful movie. I really like Odysseus because compared at least to the Iliad, where you have like these beautiful, big, buff men fighting in a war, it's like the emphasis on previous heroes was their brute strength and their, you know, their muscles. But Odysseus is different. Like, Odysseus thinks differently. Mm-hmm. You know, he's a thinker. He's someone who adapts and who has to think outside the box. And he's not all about the force, because really aggressive, fight-inclined people tend to be very, you know, they do live in the moment, but they also don't know when and when not to fight.
0: Yeah.
1: So one is
0: just brutes.
1: Yes, they're just like, huh, time to be in this war. Mm-hmm. But Odysseus wins through different means, which is going to be, I think, amazing for people to see and learn from. And I think we can all really resonate with how Odysseus spends a decade trying to go home. Like, and then it's, you know, that song from Hercules, I am on my way.
0: Yeah.
1: It's that same idea of like, I can go the distance, I can go home. But then what if you go home and it's not what you remember? I know a lot of people, for example, this is, everyone has graduated from high school and they're about to go to college. And you think one place is home, but then over the years you change as a person. Can you still go home? Does home change? The other day I was like, oh my God, I ordered too much food. Yusuf, like, come home so you can eat dinner with me. And he's like, I am home. That was weird.
0: Yeah.
1: Because he has, like, a new home and, like, a new family.
0: Yeah, I remember. You were like, wait, which home? Our house?
1: You're here?
0: Yeah, and I was like, no, I'm in my house.
1: And I was like, ugh, nobody's going to eat all this food with me.
0: I was low-key a little jealous.
1: Yeah.
0: I was like, I want some of those fries.
1: It's just weird because now I, over the decades, have gotten used to, like, Yusuf being around. So it's like, okay, if I don't eat all this food now, someone is going to eat it.
0: Yeah.
1: And now it just, like, hangs out. Nobody's True. There to eat it.
0: Exactly.
1: So it is this question of, like, it's, you know, yes, there is the element of going home, but it's also about the journey. So how the journey is going to change you as a traveler, even when you think you're going back to the same place.
0: Mm-hmm.
1: And that's what's so beautiful about this story. That's something that's going to resonate with everybody, even though Travis Scott's in the movie.
0: Yeah.
1: It's his acting debut.
0: Debut.
1: Debut.
0: So let's see how that goes. You know, one thing I hope he doesn't do.
1: Travis Scott?
0: I hope as a bard, he's not like, hey, yo, if you do what you need, then I guarantee that you will succeed.
1: So you don't want him to be himself?
0: I don't want him to rap.
1: You don't want to be rapped.
0: I don't want... If I walk in there and Travis Scott starts rapping...
1: Are you going to walk out?
0: ...in this Greek mythological movie... I won't walk out because
1: yeah,
0: you know,
1: because that's like a 13 real movie ticket. Yeah, by the way, IMAX in the UAE.
0: IMAX, goodness gracious, yeah. So we staying inside. But I think that's the moment I'll check out and I'll realize this isn't a serious movie.
1: This is so funny.
0: I will lose respect for Christopher Nolan.
1: I mean,
0: but if he does a good job, like if he convinces me that he's a bard, I just made the connection that his name is Bard.
1: Yeah.
0: Because, you know, they say, that dude barred
1: out.
0: He got some bars.
1: Bar.
0: He's spitting bars. The bard
1: oh
0: with the bars.
1: Oh, my goodness. That's going to be Travis Scott in The Odyssey.
0: Oh,
1: I think this is...
0: my God.
1: This could either somehow, by some miracle, be the most phenomenal movie of all time. Because I love Christopher Nolan movies.
0: Yes, but realistically, it's not going to be.
1: Okay, well, we'll have to watch it, and you're gonna have to consult with your friend Saeed about it, because he has a friend, by the way,
0: yeah,
1: who has a movie review channel. His name is Saeed Tahiri Show. The channel is called Saeed Tahiri Show.
0: He does have a good track record.
1: Who?
0: Christopher Nolan.
1: I mean, you gotta have one bad movie in the mix. Like, every director has one, I'd like to think. I mean, let's just quickly glaze our eyes over
0: it. These are good movies.
1: Yeah, there's no bad movie here.
0: Oh my God. Blue Cyclone said, imagine the bard. Like, he's just telling, and then he goes into auto-tune.
1: No. No, there's no auto-tune here. Come on.
0: Goodness.
1: I'm trying to look at his, what's it called? his resume of movies,
0: the
1: his filmography.
0: Oppenheimer.
1: Okay, that was a good movie.
0: I didn't see it.
1: Oh.
0: Yeah. Tenet, Dunkirk, Interstellar, The Dark Knight Rises, Inception, The Dark Knight, The Prestige, Batman Begins.
1: Memento. Yusuf, this guy can do no wrong. I think it's one of those things where even though Travis Scott is in the movie, we're going to have to trust that it's going to be a good movie.
0: You know,
1: I think it's going to be an above and beyond. I mean, he made a whole new camera for this movie. When we go see this movie, we're watching the first of its kind.
0: That's true.
1: The very first movie that is filmed with this advanced IMAX camera. And you know, it was really weird because I saw this little interview with Tom Holland talking about how difficult it was because Christopher Nolan did not explain to him that they were using a new camera. And so they would keep cutting Tom Holland's scene within like 3 or 4 minutes.
0: Mm-hmm.
1: And Tom Holland was taking it personally. He was like, wait, why? Like, is there something wrong with the way I'm doing it? Not realizing that they had to film in that segment of time, in 3 to 4 minute segments.
0: Yeah.
1: The technology is advancing though.
0: Kaiser.
1: Hi, Kaiser.
0: Just messaged. He says, Christopher Nolan and Hans Zimmer, best team.
1: Goated combination. And I know you're thinking of Interstellar.
0: Ali Guava says, Tenet was overhyped. You've got to watch Oppenheimer, though. I want to, but I just have... Isn't it like 4 hours
1: yeah,
0: long?
1: Yeah, it is really long. I watched it in the theater.
0: I could drive to Dubai.
1: I think the thing is, if you didn't see it in IMAX, it's one of those movies... you could see it, but it's not the same because sound is so important in this movie. The way sound is used is part of the medium of the storytelling, and especially in Oppenheimer. Like, the way sound and silence are basically characters in the film as well. So I'm really curious. I wonder who did the soundtrack of The Odyssey. Soundtrack of The Odyssey. I'm Googling it right now. If you hear typing sounds, it's because I'm typing.
0: Mm-hmm.
1: Oh, a person called Ludwig Göransson. Oh my gosh, I wonder if he's Norwegian.
0: I feel like anyone who has the name Ludwig, I trust with classical music stuff.
1: Is that a bias?
0: I feel like if your name is Ludwig...
1: He's Swedish.
0: Yeah, definitely. I know a Swedish guy named Ludwig.
1: Whoa.
0: If your name is Ludwig, then I trust you as the composer of any movie.
1: Okay, I want to get your thought on this because I just saw a picture of him and I think he kind of looks like me, which is a really weird thing to say about somebody.
0: How do you spell his name?
1: I'm just going to send you this
0: Göransson.
1: Picture.
0: Göransson?
1: Okay, I'm going to send you this picture. Don't look at his other pictures. Look at this picture. Doesn't he look like me? Picture I sent.
0: You know what picture I saw that actually does look like you?
1: Don't say that. Okay, look at the picture I just sent.
0: He looks like you.
1: Okay, I know. That's why I sent you a picture.
0: Guys, look up this Ludwig Göransson guy.
1: He weirdly does. Why does he have these whimsical eyes?
0: It's his eyes.
1: He does look like me. I was surprised when I saw this.
0: Oh, Ali Guava says Ludwig did Oppenheimer and Sinners. I haven't seen Sinners.
1: Oh, you
0: or
1: know?
0: Oppenheimer.
1: I think we owe it to Pluto that we see Sinners.
0: We need to watch it. I have it downloaded. So, I mean, I have it ready to stream on a site that I paid for. So we can make that happen, inshallah. But that's, I think, where we should call.
1: Okay, but did
0: show.
1: You look at the picture I sent you?
0: I did.
1: Okay, but it looks like me.
0: He has pictures that look more like you.
1: Oh, more than the one I sent you.
0: Yeah, his weird, like...
1: whimsical eyes.
0: I don't know, his zoned out eyes.
1: Like, why do I look like that? I saw that and I was like, that's how I look.
0: He has crazy eyes.
1: Okay, that's a bit weird to say. I have eyes like that.
0: Oh, do you? Never mind. But anyways, gang, if you want to see what we're talking about, just type in Ludwig Göransson. And with that being said, we're going to call our show for this evening. I had a great time.
1: I hope
0: you all did too. Nadia, what would you like to say before?
1: Just thank you so much for tuning in. We are going to be back tomorrow with Plutoski. We also have a guest tomorrow, so stay tuned for that. And also, we're here all week this week. And if you want to catch what we're up to, I try to post what the show is going to be talking about ahead of time. This is a social experiment.
0: Yeah.
1: And I do that on my Instagram at thisis.nadiaaa. And also, if you want to follow what Oman FM is doing, you can follow us on our Instagram at omanfm.om.
0: Yes, please do. 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

down on my caffeine consumption. So when I get up, I just have one cup of coffee, and I like to have another cup of coffee with my breakfast. And on the way to work, I like to get a cup of coffee, like the kind of cup of coffee that you get with the donuts. I never get the donut, I just have the cup of coffee. And when I get to work, I like to have a cup of coffee, because I like to have coffee when I'm talking on the phone. It usually goes cold, and I need to get another cup of coffee, and it's lunch, and I have an espresso. When I get back, it's not morning anymore, so I have a diet.

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I love to work, I love to roll, I love to water ski, snowboard, jet ski, skydive, parasail, hang glide, rollerblade, mountain bike, bungee jump. 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I love to work, I love to work, I love to work out after work. I love to spend a little time with this woman I'm seeing, except we never really get all time to spend together, so we call each other up and we talk about work. But what I think I really love is to get up on myself on a little tiny island in the middle of the ocean with just me and a book and a cellular phone and a personal computer in case something came up. And I'd eat and I'd drink and I'd run and I'd sleep and I wouldn't do nothing except swim all day. So, you know, my beeper doesn't work underwater. Where are the sh-

I'm misunderstood. How you make me fall to feel is the time in the loose. 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They got my shoes, my car, my heart, my door. I pray, I follow your rules. I knew there were risks, now I'm

Good evening, Radio Sultanate of Oman. This is your 9 PM news bulletin. We begin with the headlines. His Majesty the Sultan sends a written message to His Excellency the President of the Republic of Kazakhstan concerning bilateral relations between the two countries. On behalf of His Majesty the Sultan, His Highness the Deputy Prime Minister for Defence Affairs heads to the State of Qatar to offer condolences on the death of His Highness Sheikh Hamad bin Khalifa Al Thani. And the Environment Authority signs two agreements to enhance the efficiency of the Environmental Inspection and Monitoring System and to develop nature reserves. Dear listeners, those were the headlines, and now for the news in detail. His Majesty Sultan Haytham bin Tariq sent a cable of greetings to His Excellency President Emmanuel Macron of the French Republic on the occasion of his country's National Day. His Majesty Sultan Haytham bin Tariq sent a written message to His Excellency President Qasim Jomart Tokayev of the Republic of Kazakhstan concerning bilateral relations between the two countries. The message was delivered by His Excellency Mohammed bin Abdullah al-Bahrani, Ambassador of the Sultanate of Oman to the Republic of Kazakhstan, during a meeting with His Excellency Alibek Kuanterov, Deputy Minister of Foreign Affairs of Kazakhstan, at the Kazakh Ministry of Foreign Affairs in Astana. On behalf of His Majesty Sultan Haytham bin Tariq, His Highness Sayyid Shihab bin Tariq Al Sa'id, Deputy Prime Minister for Defence Affairs, accompanied by His Highness Sayyid Diyazan bin Haytham Al Sa'id, Deputy Prime Minister for Economic Affairs, and a number of their Highnesses and Excellencies, left the country this evening, heading to the State of Qatar to offer condolences on the death of the late His Highness Sheikh Hamad bin Khalifa Al Thani. You're listening to Radio Sultanate of Oman. And also on the local front, the Environment Authority signed two agreements to enhance the efficiency of the Environmental Inspection and Monitoring System and to develop nature reserves. The first agreement aims to implement environmental inspection and monitoring activities that strengthen the field monitoring system and address environmental violations across the Sultanate of Oman. The second agreement covers the implementation of the first phase of a Salil Nature Park development project in the Wilayah of Al-Kamil Wal-Wafi. The two agreements are part of the Environment Authority's efforts to strengthen partnerships with the public and private sectors, enhance the efficiency of the environmental inspection and monitoring systems, and develop nature reserves. The agreements were signed by His Excellency Dr. Abdullah bin Ali Al-Amri, Chairman of the Environment Authority. Al-Dakhiliya Governorate launched the Afaq or Horizon Strategy for the period 2026 through 2030, serving as a comprehensive strategic framework to guide the governorate's development over the next 5 years. The strategy aims to enhance institutional readiness and boost the governorate's economic, investment and tourism competitiveness, aligning with the objectives of Oman Vision 2040. The strategy seeks to strengthen institutional preparedness, stimulate economic growth, and enhance the governorate's competitiveness in attracting investments and developing the tourism sector. It also aims to promote financial sustainability and achieve a balanced development that leverages the comparative and competitive advantages of the governorate's various wilayas. The Afaq strategy was developed through a broad participatory approach involving more than 330 participants from 46 governmental, private and community entities by a series of sessions and field meetings that contributed to the foundation of the development directions, reflecting the needs and future aspirations of the local community. South Sharqiyya Governorate signed two agreements with the Oman India Fertilizer Company, OMIFCO, to implement development and service projects in various wilayas of the governorate.
The project will have a tangible economic and social impact and enhance the efficiency of services and infrastructure in the governorate. The total funding of these projects amounts to 310,000 Darbani riyals as part of the efforts to strengthen community partnerships. The first agreement covers funding for a project to construct road and retaining walls along several roads, while the second provides electrical and electronic appliances to a number of families. The agreements were signed on behalf of the governorate by His Excellency Dr. Yahya bin Badr al-Mawali, Governor of South Sharqiyya. Oman Air and Salam Air have announced the addition of 192 extra flights on the Muscat Salalah route, increasing flight capacity by up to 400% during the peak Kharif season. Meanwhile, Salalah Airport has reinforced its position as the main gateway for Dhofar Kharif visitors, receiving direct flights from airports across the region. Six airlines from the GCC and other Arab countries are operating direct flights to Salalah Airport, so visitors experience a nice weather of Dhofar Kharif season. The increasing tourism flow proves that Salalah Airport has the operational efficiency to absorb the increasing numbers of passengers coming to Dhofar Kharif season, as the airport capacity has reached over 1.5 million passengers annually. The economic zones, free zones and industrial cities in the Sultanate of Oman have offered approximately 189 investment opportunities across vital sectors, including industry, logistics, renewable energy, advanced technology, refineries and petrochemicals, and the tourism and services sectors. Among these opportunities, the industrial cities of the Public Establishment for Industrial Estates, Madain, offer 74 opportunities, while the special economic zone at Duqm provides promising investment prospects. Salalah Free Zone, on the other hand, offers five opportunities, Sohar Free Zone 37 and Al Mazuna Free Zone 11 different opportunities. Khazain Economic City has also presented 62 investment opportunities, enhancing the attractiveness of investment and supporting the growth and expansion of projects in local, regional and global markets. And finally, on our news bulletin for tonight, a training program titled Artificial Intelligence to Support Strategic Intelligence Research began at the University of Technology and Applied Sciences in Salalah. This four-day program targets 50 participants from government and private sector institutions. It aims to strengthen national capabilities in using artificial intelligence and modern technologies to produce research, strategic foresight studies, and decision support analysis in line with objectives of Oman Vision 2040. You're listening to Radio Sultanate of Oman. With this, we come to the end of this news bulletin. Before we leave you, here's a recap of the headlines. His Majesty the Sultan sends a written message to His Excellency the President of the Republic of Kazakhstan concerning bilateral relations between the two countries. On behalf of His Majesty the Sultan, His Highness the Deputy Prime Minister for Defence Affairs heads to the State of Qatar to offer condolences on the death of His Highness Sheikh Hamad bin Khalifa Al Thani. And finally, the Environment Authority signs two agreements to enhance efficiency of the environmental inspection and monitoring system and to develop nature reserves. 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This 9 p.m. news bulletin was read to you by Ahmed Al-Busaidi and sound engineered by Naeem Al-Harthi. Our next one will be at 7 a.m. tomorrow in the morning. Until that time, have a blessed night.

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0: You're listening to Amal FM, your national English radio station. Talal here with you on this beautiful morning as we talk yet again about the 2026 World Cup, which is progressing now. We're in the semi-finals. We have four matches coming up, inshallah, including the final, which finishes up on Sunday evening. I have Azam Raisi, our head of music, here with us in the studio, alongside Fahim Hamza, our sports analyst, who is a football coach at Juventus Academy. And hope y'all are doing good. What are we talking about today,
1: Fahim?
2: Well, the World Cup, and
1: oh yeah, that's happening. Forgot about that.
2: Where are we at the moment? I mean, we have four teams that have made the semifinals, and each of these teams are previous winners of the World Cup. So all these teams have won the World Cup. So England won the World Cup in 1966. The only time they won the World Cup. And then Spain won in 2010, the only time they've won the World Cup. And France won it in 1998 and 2018. 98, they were hosting it. They beat Brazil 3-0 in the final.
1: Yeah.
2: And then 2018, they won in Russia.
1: Yeah, and they were in the finals.
2: In the final against Croatia. They beat them 4-1. It was very convincing.
1: I'm talking about final, even in Doha.
2: Yes, so
1: Qatar.
2: Yeah, no, but I'm just saying on the occasions where they've won it.
1: Yeah.
2: So they've won it twice, and Argentina have won it three times. Twice back in the days when Maradona was active.
1: Yep.
2: 86, they won it. And I think they won it in Mexico, right?
1: Mm.
2: And then of recent is the last World Cup where they won it in Doha, right? Yes. Next door to us.
1: Yes.
2: So all these four teams have won the World Cup. They've experienced it before. And that's why it is the World Cup. It's, you know, it's a play for the big boys. And I remember when we were talking about Asian teams or African teams, if they had any chances to win this World Cup, I wasn't convinced, because you have to have a track record to reach here. It's not something that can be achieved overnight. You have to have the building blocks to arrive in such a stage, and then for you to even hope for it, you know. You see, it doesn't matter if you're hosting it, doesn't matter if you have exciting players coming through, but if you've never really won it, the stage is above, huh? It's not easy. You see what happened to Morocco. Morocco have special talents in that squad,
1: right?
2: But they've never really reached in a World Cup final, and they were playing France that knocked them out in the semifinals the last time out, and now this time they met them in the quarterfinals. Then you don't really expect them to win. France, if you look at their track record, in the last seven World Cups from 98 till now, they've played in four finals, lost two, and in both occasions on penalties. 2006 and 2022, they've lost in penalties, and the two times they won it. And they've been in the Euro final in 2000, where they beat Italy. They won that. And then they've been in the Euro final in 2016, where they lost in extra time against the Portuguese.
1: Whatever the FA is doing, you know, they're doing it correctly.
2: Yeah, but then if you are going to look at France in depth, there's something that keeps going on with that foundation there that they've got. You know, it's the most diverse team.
1: Yes.
2: If you look at the French team, you can see, and it's not to be racial or anything, it's predominantly a black team. You know, it's very...
1: A lot of players are from African origin.
2: Exactly. Or the Caribbean. So, you know, Martinique, for example.
1: Mm-hmm.
2: It's a place where a lot of these top French players come from, like Thierry Henry, Florian Malouda, Nicolas Anelka. Mm-hmm. They're all from that end. And then you have the likes of Kante, Makelele, all these guys, you know, from Africa, Patrick Vieira, you know, Senegalese. I think Makelele was from Congo.
1: Right.
2: Kante, the same. And then now with the top talent that they've got at the moment, in Kylian Mbappe, for example, he's Algerian and Cameroonian.
1: Yeah.
2: you know, so he's not your typical French person.
1: Yeah.
2: So, yeah, so they've embraced the diversity, you know, they've allowed players to come in, and a lot of players have chosen to play for their native countries in the occasions when they could not make the selection. So, for example, this year we've seen, what's his name? Awar, that plays for Algeria.
1: Right. Yeah, yeah.
2: So
1: yeah.
2: He, when he was coming through in Lyon, he was a big hit. Mm-hmm. And at one point he was linked to all the top clubs.
1: Yeah. And even so Zidane's son.
2: Exactly.
1: He's the goalkeper for Algeria.
2: Correct. So
1: Zidane played for France.
2: Exactly. So Zidane made, you know, the selection. So yeah, he played for France, where his son Luca has played for France in, you know, in the youth setups.
1: Yeah.
2: But he could not make the grade, and then he chose Algeria. And there's a lot of them even now, like Cherki and them.
1: Yeah. You know, but it's good to point out that they've lived in France all their lives, basically.
2: Yeah, born.
1: They were born there.
2: Born
1: it's
2: in
1: not
2: France,
1: like France went and you know, scouted all these players.
2: No, yeah, so they've allowed that, you know. They've allowed that. They have a top foundation with grassroots football, with academies. They produce the best players. Yeah, the French youth setup with all their football clubs, they produce the best players.
1: There was a time, I remember, where all clubs were buying from France, players from France.
2: I think still, to date, it's still the same thing. So, for example, if you look at a player like Riyad Mahrez, he rose to fame a bit late.
1: Yes.
2: You know, and he played a lot of his football in France.
1: So, Leicester took him.
2: Yeah, and then Leicester bought him for, I think, 300,000.
1: Yeah, so very cheap.
2: Yeah, almost nothing, because he wasn't a big hit.
1: Won them the Premier League.
2: You know, it's the same with N'Golo Kanté.
1: Yeah.
2: You know, N'Golo Kanté was playing for a very small club in France. And then he comes to the Premier League and wins it with Leicester. Then he's a big hit. So, yeah, I mean, it's not luck. It's not by chance. There has to be some way of progressing until you actually arrive in this stage.
1: Right.
2: And the same with the English, for example. The English also have embraced diversity. You look at the squad there, there's a lot of players that you wouldn't say are, you know, typical English.
1: Right. Even Saka, though,
2: yeah, Bukayo Saka, Noni Madueke, yeah. Jude Bellingham is a mix. And a lot of them.
1: Yeah.
2: Where you can just look, and even in the past, it's the same, you know, the likes of Sol Campbell. You see that there is a formation in place that allows for success to happen. And when you don't allow it, then it's a bit difficult. It's really challenging. And to bring this subject, for example, in Oman, you have the limit, for example, with the first teams in the Premier League of Oman, you have a limit of, I think, 3 foreign players,
1: right,
2: and 1 Asian, so 4 in total. So these 3 foreign players have to be like marquee signings, basically, if you're bringing in foreign players. So majority of the squad is made up of Omani players. So if you're looking at a squad of 26 players, 22 are Omani.
1: Right.
2: So where is the challenge, you know? And on a personal level, when I first arrived in Oman 12 years ago, I had just come from playing in New Zealand and playing with players that have played in World Cups there. So when I came here, I trialed with SEEB Club. I trialed with Oman Club. And then with Oman Club, I was working with Yusuf Abed, which... most Omanis will know who he is. He used to be number one for Oman, mm-hmm, back in the days. And he's still working with the OFA at the moment. He's a goalkeeper coach, I think, for the Oman Beach soccer team. So he wanted to sign me. And at that time, when they tried to put this application, on that same year, Oman had changed the rules that no foreign goalkeepers were allowed in Oman.
1: Mm-hmm.
2: And for me, it was straightforward. I understood the point was... Oman had achieved success with Ali Al-Habsi, who's a national hero. Mm-hmm. So the idea was that, okay, maybe if we block this, we're going to find more Ali Al-Habsis. But have we got
1: Ali
2: into that
1: Al-Habsi
2: level?
1: Ali Al-Habsi is career trajectory is a bit different. You know, he went to Norway.
2: Correct. You know, yeah. Yeah, but he was scouted here.
1: Yeah.
2: In Mudebi first, and then he came to play, I think, in Muscat,
1: right.
2: And then went to Norway. No, but the idea of basically omanizing that position was because the feeling was that we were going to get more Ali Al-Habsis. And maybe it could have worked, but it's been 12 years since that rule came into place, and we haven't seen any changes. And in youth setup, so for example, players that I'm training in Juventus, who are foreign nationals. So I've got a lot of players, let's say, from Egypt, who are of very good quality, and Lebanese, and Argentinian, and Brazilian, and from all over the world, but can never play in the youth setup. So no foreign player is allowed to play in the youth setup here in Oman. So all these young boys growing up in Oman that are capable of, you know, raising the standard in the youth setup are not allowed to play for these clubs. Only last year, I had one breakthrough situation where one of the boys, he's Emirati, was then allowed to play for Muscat Club. And this is the first situation that has ever happened. So he was signed by Muscat Club, and he's Emirati. And that was an exception sort of situation. So if we're not going to allow competition within the youth setup, then we're not going to achieve what these great nations are achieving. So we have to accept the challenge. We have to accept other nationalities in there to improve us.
1: Mm-hmm.
2: So, yeah, so it has to start from grassroots to, you know, youth football to then national team.
1: Qatar has done it. The same thing, and they've won the Asian Cup, even though they didn't qualify. You know, they qualified to the World Cup, but they haven't qualified to the knockout stage. But still, you know, winning the Asian Cup was it twice?
2: Yeah, twice. It's good that you mentioned Qatar. So I remember growing up in Tanzania. I think it was 2005, or 2005, when they started their Aspire program.
1: Oh yes, I remember. So, that was after the Gulf Cup that they won in Qatar. Mm-hmm. That's where they started to focus on football and stuff like that. Yeah.
2: Yeah. So Aspire went to the whole of Africa. In those days, I didn't know. I was, I think, 12 or 13 when they came to Tanzania, and they were scouting talents to bring to Qatar.
1: Yeah.
2: And from that is what we get the success that Qatar has now. So if you look, for example, Akram Afif, his dad is Tanzanian, I think.
1: Oh, is he?
2: Yeah.
1: Okay.
2: He played for Tanzanian local club. Akram Afif speaks Swahili. Ah. He grew up in Kariakoo in Dar es Salaam.
1: Okay, I didn't then know moved, that.
2: Yeah, I think, or if he didn't grow up there, but he used to go there because his dad is from there.
1: Okay.
2: And then you have the likes of the striker, I forgot his name, who's of Sudanese background.
1: I forgot his name.
2: So and you have a lot of them now, you know, with the Brazilian sort of contingent that they have right now. Like,
1: yeah.
2: They have like five or six Brazilian players in there.
1: And Muaz Ali.
2: Exactly, yeah. Muaz Ali. Yeah. So he's from Sudan.
1: Yeah.
2: So this, you have to embrace diversity. You have to bring in this sort of competition for you to then grow. Because otherwise, how are you going to challenge yourself?
1: Yeah, because this breeds competition.
2: Correct.
1: It's going to make you try more.
2: Exactly.
1: Challenge, yeah.
2: Yeah. So Aspire was started in 2005, I think, or 4. And then the results started to show in 2020 or so.
1: Yeah.
2: So, and you look at the level of the players that the Qatar national team have right now, is of elite level. But it took years to build this. It's not an overnight job. And it can never be an overnight job.
1: Yeah.
2: So we have to build the culture. And the culture has to happen in a manner where it's strategic. It's not you have one idea today and then tomorrow you switch up. Mm-hmm. And the next day you switch up.
1: It needs to be a long-term thing.
2: Definitely.
1: Yeah. I've also followed Japan. What they were doing is that one of the things is that even in school, they were giving the PE teachers license. They need to get FIFA license in order for them to teach the kids how to play football.
2: Yes.
1: Basically, just to teach them the right way of playing football. So not anyone can just teach them.
2: Exactly. You have to understand safeguarding. You have to understand how you put kids in the right environment, you know, and you see, football is a game that is played in the open, mm-hmm. whereas in you can coach football. Anyone can coach football. You've played it, yeah. you understand the game, you can coach football.
1: But are we teaching the right way?
2: Exactly. Yeah. And are we putting kids in the right environment to then nurture them to become, you know, the Mbappes? This is the key point. Mm-hmm. And this is what we need to work on more for then, let's say, for Oman football to arrive. So we want to be in the World Cup. We want to be amongst these nations that are dominant in football. But it cannot be through hiring an elite manager, for yeah. example. Mm-hmm. I remember when we first started the show, I think 6 years ago or 5 years ago, mm-hmm. Coleman's brother, Erwin,
1: yeah.
2: was the manager of Oman national team. And I remember you asking me what I thought about that appointment. And I said, I thought nothing, because it's clear, you know, whether Oman appoints Pep Guardiola, Jose Mourinho, or...
1: The foundation needs to be...
2: Yeah, or Carlo Ancelotti, or three of them at one point.
1: Who's going to be the assistant?
2: It's impossible that we still get to the World Cup. No, because the foundations are not correct. The foundations have to be correct for us to arrive. And again, with the national teams, I'm convinced... If Oman is ever going to achieve greatness in football, the national team coach should be Omani.
1: Mm.
2: I strongly believe that.
1: Right.
2: Because, one, the Omani coach understands his people.
1: Yeah.
2: Understands the culture. We just recently had the Ghanaian coach, Carlos Queiroz, who was in the World Cup with Ghana. He was here for 2 years. And you remember what he used to post on Instagram
1: yeah.
2: and in his social media platforms, complaining about situations that were happening in Oman. Of course, he doesn't understand the culture. He doesn't understand the people. So how can he then make the difference? It's impossible. If you're going to have players that you're going to bring into a training camp for 3-4 days and you're expecting him to develop a squad that is going to be super competitive to challenge the great nations of football, it's impossible. It cannot work. You know, if you look at the likes of France and Argentina and them, look at the players. Where do they play?
1: Right,
2: they all play for big, yeah. big clubs, right? Yeah. And then they come in and it's just creating a cohesion to then perform. So you're not telling me Deschamps is going to be, like, let's say tonight, telling Mbappe how to score a goal.
1: No, he's not. He's training them to play together.
2: That's it.
1: Yeah.
2: And you know, focus on the tactical ends of things and the mental end of things. If we go down, we have to pick up. We have to change the formation. We have to do this. This is all that happens in the national team setup. You don't bring in, let's say, Carlo Ancelotti to train Oman and all of a sudden Oman is playing like Brazil or Italy. It's impossible.
1: Mm.
2: It's impossible. So, yeah, so the foundations, the key parts is the foundations. For example, I was having this conversation with an English guy yesterday where he was full of praise of Thomas Tuchel. And he was like, oh, I have a funny feeling that England will achieve something this time, especially because Thomas Tuchel has this aura that, you know, with this team, the way he selected this team is very different. We're used to big names and he sort of selected the fringe players and now they're performing well and they're in the semi-final of the World Cup. But I said to him, you've just quickly forgotten that whatever Thomas Tuchel is achieving at the current state is not his work. This was done by Gareth Southgate. And Gareth Southgate was a manager that wasn't really appreciated by the English people. You know, and maybe because he's English. You know, he's one of their own. They want the Carlos or the Thomas Tuchel. But he played in two Euro finals back to back. He played against Italy in 2021 in Wembley. Then he played in Germany against Spain in 2024. So one losing in penalties and the other one losing to 2-1. So England have the base of arriving into this semi-final. It's not like Thomas Tuchel has done wonders here. No, it's something that was bound to happen because they're used to playing big games. Now, where I'm going to question the whole idea of Thomas Tuchel is that when England had Gareth Southgate, they played better football than the football they're displaying at the moment. Because if you ask me, the football that we're seeing from England at the moment is quite shocking. And it's in a bit sort of luck that they're in this stage in the World Cup. Why? If you look at all the knockout stages, they've played Congo in the round of 32. Congo is not the greatest of nations, even in Africa. Then they went in the round of 16. They've played, and even with Congo, they struggled to win. Then against Mexico, they sat back for 40 minutes where they had to defend against the Mexicans. And the Mexicans, can you imagine a midfield that has Elliot Anderson, who's cost 115 million, Jude Bellingham, 115 million pounds, and Declan Rice, who cost Arsenal 100 million pounds. So three midfielders that cost 330 million pounds against a midfield that no one knows and includes a 17-year-old Gilberto Mora that plays for Tijuana.
1: Yeah.
2: And you sit back and you tell me that you progressed? I mean, it's not rocket science. There's no progression there.
1: It worked out for them in the end, you know?
2: Correct.
1: Yeah.
2: Correct. I mean, in the heat of the moment, yes, it can work out. I mean, again, it's a game that is played for 90 minutes. So you can sort of scrap your way through things.
1: Yeah.
2: And then they went and played Norway. Norway are not a big hitter. Also, in the quarterfinals, you know, look at the players they've got, Norway. Yes, now you could say they're having a golden generation. But they haven't been to the World Cup in, 28 years?
1: Yeah, yeah.
2: So it's not a big hit here. They were not playing the greatest teams to arrive in the World Cup semifinal.
1: Now they're going to play.
2: Now they will play.
1: Yeah.
2: So do they get lucky twice? I fail to see that.
1: But I also believe having a good manager with good, you know, strong, you know, mentality is also important. You know, when you have Robert Martinez, who is coaching, who was coaching, he got sacked, Portugal.
2: Yeah.
1: I don't think, if you have someone like Mourinho coaching that team, it's going to be a different. He's going to be like, it's Ronaldo. I'm thinking about the team. You're going to stay on the bench.
2: It's true.
1: Yeah. But you have someone like Roberto Martinez, he can't do that.
2: Yeah, personality plays a part.
1: Yeah.
2: And also experience with tournament football, with national team football. Roberto Martinez has never achieved anything in the national stage.
1: Yeah, so this is why it's also important to have a good coach.
2: Correct. But again, Thomas Tuchel has never achieved anything in international stage. This is his first job.
1: His first job, yeah.
2: Yeah.
1: But this is a guy who won the Champions League with
2: Chelsea.
1: A team wasn't that, you know, at that time, they weren't favorites.
2: True.
1: And he also took Dortmund to greater heights.
2: He's done well. Done well at PSG. I'm not doubting.
1: And PSG.
2: I'm not doubting his pedigree. He's a good coach. But if you are going to base, you know, whatever England has achieved now on him, I think it's very wrong. Because I don't see what people actually see. In terms of him competing at the highest level and then against the four that are left. So, for example, he's the only one with zero national team experience.
1: Right.
2: So he's never won anything. He's never arrived into any final.
1: With a national team.
2: With a national team. Whereas in Scaloni, he's a back-to-back Copa America champion.
1: Yeah.
2: And he's won the World Cup. He's the current world champion.
1: We have to start somewhere, though.
2: Yeah, correct.
1: Scaloni, when he came, he was a player, and then he turned into a manager.
2: Correct.
1: Yeah.
2: But then you don't just start on that day. So you have to arrive first. So, for example, Tuchel, maybe now, semi-final, good. You arrive in semi-final, get knocked out. then arrive next time. Now you have something to say because you've been in a semi-final. So maybe now arrive in the final, shock someone there. Then you can say something. In my opinion, England should have stayed with Gareth Southgate because he went to two finals. So it was only a matter of time until he achieved something.
1: Right.
2: But then they've gone backwards and hired someone else. Now, Didier Deschamps, again, he's successful in the national team. He's been in the Euro final against Portugal in 2016. He's won the World Cup in 2018. And he was in the final in 2022. So he has that pedigree to be there. The same with Luis de la Fuente. He's won with the youth setup with Spain. So he's won with the under-19s, Euros 2015. With under-21s, Euros 2019. And he's won with Spain. He's the current European champion in 2024. And he arrives with a similar sort of squad. So there's cohesion in all these three teams compared to England. What has England won? Nothing. They've been to two finals.
1: Yeah.
2: But it's a whole different setup. And just like when you look at the whole World Cup, when we first started, and, you know, people have hopes and say, oh, you know, maybe this time Holland might do something. Sorry, Talal. You were very hopeful with the Dutch. And I explained to you, it can't happen. Because you must have progression. And this was missing from the Dutch team.
1: Right.
2: You can't switch up managers and switch up style of play and not build on momentum and expect to win. It's impossible. It's you have to build. So, for example, I'll give you a clear example, which you'll be familiar with. Arsenal winning the Premier League this season. People say, oh, well, next season, Arsenal will fall out. And maybe someone else will come in. No.
1: It was a 5-year...
2: It's impossible. Yeah. Exactly. Because Arsenal have been there for the last 4 years.
1: Yeah.
2: So 3 years, back to back. To back, yeah. They were second. And they only lost the title in the last couple of weeks. So this year, it's not something you can say luck. Mm. They were building the blocks to arrive. Same with PSG, for example.
1: Yeah.
2: They were champions last year. Arsenal played PSG last year in the semi-final and lost to them, right? And PSG went to win. This year, Arsenal played PSG in the final and lost to them. So now you can then be hopeful that Arsenal can arrive in the final and actually win. That's how it works.
1: I can only hope
0: so. Wait and see what happens next year. Yeah. That's going to be a fun one.
1: Yeah.
0: Now, we are coming up to the end of the show. Time has flown with this. I can see the passion. So here's just a quick heads up of what's going to happen over the next few days. There's no World Cup match tonight. Inshallah, the next one will be tomorrow at 11 p.m. with France playing Spain. Then on Wednesday night, day after, England's going to play Argentina, same time, 11 p.m. Our next match is going to be Sunday, 1 a.m., so late night Saturday. It's going to be the third place playoff between England and Spain. And then the final is going to be between France and Argentina Sunday. That's a joke, by the way, just so we're clear. I mean, yeah, I'm joking, dear listener. We don't know for

0: finish. So I feel like if Argentina goes and plays Spain in the final, Argentina will beat Spain. Because just of the way the Spanish team plays, Argentina will be very patient with that. They'll let you have the ball and they'll catch them at some point. Whereas if Argentina plays France, it's going to be a big problem with handling the whole dynamic of that attacking force, and they will collapse. I don't think they have the mentality to handle that attack, especially this year. And then in the, I don't know, I mean, I made a bet with my fellow coaches at Juventus that if England were going to win the World Cup, I would basically quit football entirely. So I will never speak football, I'll never coach football, and I'll buy a fishing boat and move back to Zanzibar and call it a day. You know why I'm saying this, Talat? Because England winning this World Cup is similar to me flying. It's like defying gravity. It's impossible. In my opinion,
1: I love that this is recorded.
2: Yes,
1: because if England somehow does win the World Cup, we're playing.
0: Yes, I'll be on the plane and I'll be back to Zanzibar and quit.
1: Just to be clear, this is the bet who correctly guessed the last World Cup's winner, correctly guessed who would make it to the semifinals of this World Cup, pretty much on the dot. So we're going to wait and see. Sorry, English fans. What's up, 724-42-007. Shout out to Coach Kim Fachi, who is out there sending his salams to you, Coach Fahim. And Hawari says, it's coming home. He's sending in English flags.
0: Yeah.
1: Hawari, we're going to see. We're going to see, okay? And there you have it. Thank you, Fahim. Thank you, Azam.
2: Cheers.
1: Until tomorrow.
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like it, I like it all. It's all I got on my mind. The weather is good today. I'm home but I'm far away. I work but I gotta say, it feels like a holiday.

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Sedimentary igneous and metamorphic rocks. 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

0: testing. 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
1: If I should have to die, baby, wonder for your thing, my time have come.

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When John Lee was just

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Making my way to tomorrow like the wind blows.

The street walk is hard. You fall and it tear up your skin. Like a blind man running.